0: shutting down some forms of free speech that are very, very important to our democracy. And even to consider for a second that you would shut down VPNs and that by law everyone has to share what they're looking at online with other people, like your internet service provider, because that's what's happening if you're not running a VPN.
1: Yeah, so absolutely.
0: It's quite a crazy, if anyone considered it for a second, it would be a crazy thing to consider. And potentially in the same realm, the Greens want to reduce the number of cows and ban some fertilisers.
1: Yeah, this is the Greens' Oceans and Rivers policy. It's called Drink, Swim, Fish. Pretty simple. There's a bunch of policies within this document. They want to lower the nitrate limit for drinking water. They want to do this by phasing out synthetic nitrogen fertilisers. They are, of course, used by farmers across the country to make their land more productive, and in turn, it lowers the prices for the goods that we pay for. They also want to protect 30% of New Zealand's coastal waters through the likes of marine reserves. For fishing, they want to phase out bottom trawling, set netting, dredging. They also want to review the quota management system, so the focus is much more on keeping an abundance of fish in the sea. Manawa Davidson put that policy in contrast yesterday.
2: New Zealand is the only country still bottom trawling in the South Pacific. Just 10 companies now own 78% of all fishing quota.
1: But the thing that most people are focused on is this line. The Greens say in this policy that they want to, quote, reduce stocking levels. Translation, reduce the number of cows and sheep on our farms. Now, of course, we know that the methane from cows is terrible, but we also know that our economy relies so significantly on them. And that's the point that Prime Minister Chris Luxon made yesterday. He says the Greens want to cull cows and cull our economy. Of course, getting this policy over the line for the Greens will very much rely on Labour to agreeing to it if they are in the position to form a government. I asked Chris Hipkins yesterday pretty simply, do we have too many cows in this country?
3: I wouldn't put a fixed number and say that we've got too many cows. I think we've got a vibrant farming sector.
1: So not an entirely clear answer there.
0: He's sort of terrified.
1: Yeah, he says he will release Labour's environmental policies too soon, but for now expect the Greens to bang this drum quite a bit.
0: Yeah, well, it's hard to hold a bunch of luxury beliefs if the country isn't making a bunch of money from our cows. The Greens might not want to accept it, but they live on the backs of cows like the rest of us. Thanks, Ethan. That was News Talk ZB political reporter Ethan Griffiths. Up next, Rosie Leishman with your regional wrap. And it's been confirmed there will be no rugby in Wellington this weekend, except for the All Blacks Italy, of course. It is 19 minutes past 12. 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

0: failed to establish the necessary standard of proof to find either accused guilty during the trial. It also failed to prove the shooting wasn't caused by a third possible suspect, Lester Hamilton, who has since died. The court has set aside the men's convictions, entered judgments of acquittal, and there won't be a retrial. Police say they respect the court's decision and will carefully review the judgment. They say the differing conclusions reached by the High Court, Court of Appeal and Supreme Court illustrate the complexity of the evidential issues considered through the proceedings. Police say what happened at the Red Fox Tavern on the 24th of October 1987 was a tragic event that had profound impacts on Chris Bush's family, friends, staff members who were all present and the wider community. They say they recognise that today's decision will be difficult for many people who are connected to the case, particularly Chris Bush's family, who have lived with the consequences of this crime for almost 40 years.
1: So how many historic cases have we got right in New Zealand? Whenever we open one up, they seem extremely dodgy. It's concerning.
0: Yeah.
1: No, thanks, Rosie. That's regional rapper Rosie Leishman, for want of a better term.
0: Thank you.
1: The regional rapper. Up next, your text and feedback, including a bunch of people who don't think methane is bad at all and others who are stoked China is testing ballistic missiles in our backyard. All this and more as the hour continues. It is 12:28. Yeah, you're listening to News Talk ZB.
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1: All right, welcome back. I'm Matt Heath. You're listening to The Hour on News Talk ZB. Now, a bit of feedback coming through on 9292. Of course, the phone number is 0800 80 10 80. If you want to give me a ring and join the conversation, Craig says, "Hi, Matt. I'm not bothered about China's missile tests as many countries do this. Reality, they will do whatever they want regardless what we say. To be honest, if it ever kicked off with China, neither us or Oz have the ability to counter them anyway." Cheers, Craig. Do you agree with Craig? We'll be talking about that after 1 p.m. 0800 80 10 80. How do you feel about China testing its intercontinental nuclear capable ballistic missiles in the South Pacific as they did yesterday? And JB says on the topics of the Greens' new policies, I agree with the Greens with the synthetic fertilizer, but do they realize that cows grazing grass is the best way to sequestrate carbon from the atmosphere? We don't need to ban cows. At most, we need to tweak a few farming practices, and about time the Greens came up with a good environmental guideline. This is a very good proposal indeed from Eddie. So there you go. thoughts on

0: both sides of all the issues as usual. Up next, it's news headlines with Scarlett Swatanovich. Then Jess Davidson joins us from the best farm stay in New Zealand. It is 12:32. 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
6: With Your Ride, New Zealand's number one taxi app, download Your Ride today. Flooded Kaikoura is now under a state of emergency and State Highway 1 is closed between Waipara and Ward. A red heavy rain warning covers North Canterbury and Marlborough until early tomorrow. Kaikoura locals have been advised to move to higher ground with Whakahanga Marae open for people in need. Meanwhile, 80-year-old woman Natalie has been missing in Golden Bay's Pohara since yesterday morning. A statement signed by 1,200 doctors has been presented to Labour at Parliament over the Health Minister declining to reappoint the Medical Council's chair. Police say they respect the Supreme Court's decision to toss out the 2021 murder convictions for two men over the death of the Red Fox Tavern's publican in 1987. Wellington Airport's Southwest Pier has reopened after a fire last month, but Air New Zealand's domestic lounge remains temporarily closed. The foundations are now laid for Waikato University's new medical school, which is scheduled to be finished in December next year. And why one of New Zealand's best TV actors disappeared for more than 20 years. See the story at nzherald.co.nz. Now back to Matt Heath.
7: Thanks, Scarlett. I am Matt Heath, as Scarlett said. It is 12:35. You're listening to The Hour on News Talk ZB. Here are a couple more texts from you. We need to do everything to stop China. There is a treaty. They have breached it with a nuclear missile. Are you insane? They are firing nukes in the South Pacific. Well, they're not actually... It was a nuclear... capable ballistic missile. It didn't actually have a nuclear warhead on it, so it had the potential to have one added to it, but they weren't actually firing nukes in the South Pacific. They were testing a ballistic missile capable of having a nuclear payload, which I think is a crucial difference. This text says China will do what China will do. What's the point in annoying them? They are our biggest trading partner. Virtue signalling ourselves to bankruptcy is a terrible idea. But this text says New Zealand is more powerful than we think. We can make life very difficult for China at the UN. Well, 0800 80 10 80, let's discuss that more. China has fired a intercontinental ballistic missile with nuclear capability into the Pacific, which our which Winston Peters is saying is not in the spirit of the Treaty of Rarotonga. All right, it is 12:36. 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

0: party rock anthem, but she's best known for joining the five-piece girl group Girls Rock Life, or Girl for short, and it was created by Robin Atland.
1: Obviously I've never heard of them because I call them GRL.
0: To be fair, I only know one of their songs, but the creator Robin Anton was the creator of Pussycat Dolls, and so he made this girl group as a successor, and they produced a 2015 hit Ugly Heart, which actually chopped the charts here in New Zealand, and around the same time their fellow member Simone Battle died around 25 years old, and since then they've kind of fallen off a little bit, but the girls' three remaining members have announced Bennett's death on social media this morning. And so they penned a tribute saying that she was a beautiful spirit. She touched so many lives, and they said that she will be deeply missed and forever loved. Mm. So,
2: not by me, because I'd never heard of her, but by the people that loved her.
0: Exactly.
2: What an absolute tragedy. Thank you so much, Tom Rose, entertainment reporter. This text says, Matt, and they've texted the exact amount my carpet cost. So someone knows. So the exact cost.
3: Tracy, is that you?
2: That's not Tracy. How would someone know?
3: Well,
0: unless it might be your carpenter.
2: Maybe it's the carpenter.
3: As I say, whoever laid your carpet.
2: Let's say if it is the carpenter store, I'm very pleased with your job, actually. I mean, it wasn't cheap, but it's a fantastic job. And in winter, I'm just loving it on my bare feet. So thank you so much. All right. Thanks, guys. It is 11 minutes to 1 o'clock. Coming up next on the hour, Sports Talk host Darcy Waldegrave returns from injury with the latest from the FIFA World Cup and Red Card Gate.
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2: 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It is the hour with Matt Heath at 9 minutes to one, and it's the return
13: of the Mac
2: of Sports Talk host Darcy Waldegrave from injury.
13: Well, not really injury, a complete knee replacement. That's not really an injury. That is bionic stuff. So
2: I've seen the photos you sent through.
13: Not everybody wanted to see those, but you're a bit sick. And I said, do you want to see some really gross photos? They're like, hell yeah. So
2: major.
13: I had to put a trigger warning on Instagram when I put them up there because they're pretty foul, including the little basket of pieces of my knee that I kept.
2: Yeah. Yeah. Well, let's

0: Talk about that off here. Yes. Latest in FIFA World Cup round 16, Darcy.
1: Yeah, well, the United States of America taking on Belgium in a game where you would think that they... I think I've had too much codeine in the last 3 weeks. But they're 2-1 up at halftime anyway. The Belgians 2-1 up over the Americans. The Americans, of course, have got that guy Flo Balogun playing. He was apparently red-carded and got told no. And Trump said, look, mate, I didn't say anything. I just rang him up and said, I don't think that's very fair. And, you know, Infantino, being as he loves Don so much, peace prize. And they're like, oh, fine, we'll just flick that. He can serve that later on in the piece. So that's reverberated around the world. And I tell you what, there's not a lot of happy people out there. So we will see how this game works out, and the winner gets to go and play Spain, who beat Portugal this morning in a pretty dour encounter, has to be said. But if you want to watch some decent football, and I only watch it when it really matters, I'm watching the 16 and beyond.
0: Yeah.
1: And wow, that game yesterday.
0: England.
1: Mate, how much fun was that?
0: And finally, Scott Dixon's move to Arrow McLaren, go Kiwi, in IndyCar has been confirmed.
1: Yeah, so that came out last week. He wouldn't say anything. It's come out today that that is indeed the case. And he's off to team up and go back to run for essentially a Kiwi team in a roundabout kind of way. Yeah, it's cool, eh?
0: Honouring Bruce McLaren.
1: Oh, yeah.
0: Great to have you back, Darcy, from Injury. You're listening to The Hour. It is 7 minutes to one.
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0: 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It is 5 to 1, coming up after 1 p.m. on 0800 80 10 80. I want to talk about China firing nuclear-capable intercontinental ballistic missiles into our backyard. Well, the South Pacific anyway. The act has drawn criticism from both us here in New Zealand and our mates in Australia. But what does this mean for little old New Zealand? What does China care if we say the odd strong word? If China wants to fire nuclear-capable intercontinental ballistic missiles into the Pacific, they're going to do it, aren't they? What can we do to stop them? And is annoying our biggest trading partner by complaining about it a good idea? Love to hear your thoughts on this. 0800 80 10 80. You're listening to News Talk ZB. I'm Matt Heath. 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
7: 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Mike Hosking, Ryan Bridge, Matt Heath, Tyler Adams. 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
8: It's 1 o'clock. I'm Scarlett Swetanovic. More than 50 child protection complaints and adult sexual assault cases have been reopened after concerns about a senior police officer. After concerns were raised in May about management of one historic case, a review identified 13 cases needing reinvestigation. Lachlan Rennie has more.
9: Police rapidly reviewed 1,000 files under the officer's oversight in different locations over 3 years from 2023. This led to another 40 cases being reopened, and the officer's now subject to an employment process. Assistant Commissioner District Support Tasha Penny says an internal audit's confirmed no wider systemic issues.
8: The US is condemning China testing a ballistic missile in the South Pacific yesterday as its trajectory is revealed. Political reporter Ethan Griffiths has more.
10: News Talk ZB understands the missile passed over the exclusive economic zones of Micronesia, Nauru and Kiribati, landing between Kiribati and Tuvalu. Foreign Minister Winston Peters says the Beehive was warned of the test, but is concerned. US State Department spokesman Tommy Pigott says the US is working harder than ever against nuclear proliferation as China builds up its stock.
8: Tommy Pigott urged China to commit to a notification regime. Meanwhile, our Prime Minister says the test is concerning and unacceptable. Chris Luxon says the government's expressed its concerns China and is talking with Pacific partners. He says China hasn't broken any laws, but we don't want increasing militarisation.
11: I just think it's the wrong course. You know, it militarises our region, it's inconsistent with Pacific values, and I think there's going to be quite a big pushback from the Pacific.
8: Hundreds of Kaikoura residents have been told to evacuate as floodwaters threaten homes and roads. A state of emergency is being declared after Kōwhai River breached its banks. Civil Defence Regional Manager James Thompson says about 150 households received an emergency mobile alert telling them to head to higher ground.
12: Takahanga Marae at Kaikoura has opened and able to receive people that need help if they've got nowhere else to go. And hopefully we don't have to extend that evacuation, but we're prepared to.
8: A red heavy rain warning covers Kaikoura, North Canterbury and Marlborough until early tomorrow. State Highway 1's now closed between Waipara and Ward and likely to stay shut overnight.
13: Oceans in the southwest.

0: Pacific are getting hotter. A World Meteorological Organization report shows average sea surface temperatures hit the second highest on record last year, behind 2024. They sat 0.37 degrees Celsius above the average recorded from 1991 to 2020. Impacts on New Zealand include below average snowfall on South Island mountains and above average rainfall in the north. The report also notes last year's warmest spring on record contributed to the wildfires at Tongariro. The Indian High Commission says it's working hard to give Prime Minister Narendra Modi a memorable trip. Modi arrives in New Zealand on Friday, the first visit from an Indian leader in 40 years. He'll stay 24 hours, in that time holding bilateral talks with Chris Luxon, meeting business leaders and attending an Indian-New Zealand community event. High Commissioner Muampui Sayawi says there's excitement about the free trade agreement.
1: I think that both sides are very happy about it, and our businesses are convinced that it mutually it's good for both our countries.
2: And News Talk ZB Sport. Belgium are back in front at halftime of a seesawing round of 16 Football World Cup knockout match against the United States in Seattle. The tournament's co-hosts were made to pay for some sloppy defence in the ninth minute on TVNZ.
3: The USA didn't really take charge, and Belgium did to Ketelaere.
2: The United States, though, getting back on level terms at the half-hour mark via a deflected free kick.
3: But it will be Tillman to hit it. Oh! That was a strike that just moved all over the place.
2: Parity was brief, however. Belgium regaining the lead 2 minutes later.
3: Trossard. Oh, that could be a tempting ball in. It's to Ketelaere.
2: It's 2-1 at halftime. The winner will play Spain in the quarterfinals after they beat Portugal 1-0 in Dallas. Football coverage with Nissan X-Trail, up to 10 years warranty when servicing with Nissan. New All Blacks prop Xavier Numia is urging the rugby community to respect referees. All club rugby in Numia's home province of Wellington has been cancelled this weekend as part of a protest against abuse by the local Referees Association. Numia says referees deserve respect.
4: Not what you want as a referee to be abused, so I guess it's a good lesson to everyone out there to protect and look after our referees. So yes, obviously not the best thing to do, so hopefully we get a better outcome with people treating our referees.
2: And Sir Scott Dixon has completed a homecoming of sorts, signing a multi-year deal to join IndyCar team Arrow McLaren next season. Dixon says it's an exciting next step, and as a New Zealander, being part of Bruce McLaren's legacy will be special. I'm Nick Bewley. That's News Talk ZB News and Sport with Fisher Funds, investing in New Zealand for over 25 years. It's 1:05. Matt Heath is next.
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6: Get your blood buddies together. Donate blood or plasma today. On the Urban Roadway City bound, it is moderate to heavy from Bowen Street to the Terrace Tunnel. Then out of the tunnel, moderate to heavy on Vivian Street through to Taranaki Street. In Newtown, Rutherford Street, heavy in patches both ways between Adelaide Road and Constable Street. Friends and whānau, get together to give blood. 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And that's time saver traffic.
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6: Weather Watch 24/7, the Met Service regional forecast for Wellington for the rest of today. Occasional rain, strong southerlies, and dropping down to a low of 9 degrees tonight. Tomorrow, occasional rain with strong southerlies rising to gale in the afternoon. Tomorrow's forecast high 11 degrees, low of 7 tomorrow night. Thursday, showers easing in the evening with gale, southeasterlies easing in the morning. Thursday's high 10. Friday, Matsuriki, mostly cloudy with a few afternoon showers, southerlies in a high of 9, and Saturday mostly cloudy, chance of an afternoon shower, and a high of 9.
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7: Hello and welcome to News Talk ZB Afternoons. I'm Matt Heath, and I'll be with you until 4 p.m. when the great and powerful Heather Duplessis-Allen will take over. The number here, in case you didn't know, is 0800 80 10 80. And coming up, I want to talk about China blasting nuclear-capable rockets into the South Pacific. Should we

0: Why does China care? Are you worried about China using the South Pacific as a nuclear-capable firing range? What do you think is going on here? And can we do anything to stop China firing missiles down this way? And are we wise to piss off our biggest trading partner by complaining too much about it? I'd love to hear your thoughts on this. 0800 80 10 80 is the number. It is 12 minutes past one. In a moment, we'll return with your calls and texts.
1: 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Forever tomorrow, Chinese art now. On now at Auckland Art Gallery. Don't miss it.
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8: We had the Greens yesterday come out with that policy. 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
9: 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It's going to soak up the supply. So what I'm reading this morning is eventually oil's going to end up at $40 a barrel.
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0: Welcome back. It is a quarter past one. You're listening to Matt Heath on News Talk ZB. China has blasted a nuclear-capable ballistic missile into the South Pacific. It's apparently against the spirit and intent of the region's nuclear-free commitments. But what should we do, if anything, about it? Are you worried? This texter says, rather China than America, they would probably use actual nukes. They have before. This texter says, hey guys, China firing missiles of any kind into our backyard is an act of war. There is nothing non-threatening in this act at all. My feeling is we should certainly start cuddling up to the USA. This is a very serious act of aggression. Thanks, Tina. Tony, welcome to the show. Your thoughts?
10: Yes, I ask a hypothetical question, but will Chris Hipkins in the will issue a pledge that in the event of him becoming Prime Minister in conjunction with the Greens, that they will send a frigate into that area of the Pacific with a cabinet minister on board to express to China their abhorrence of nuclear testing in the Pacific, like they did with France. I think it was Longy that did it, but it was the Labour government did that when the French were testing on Mururoa.
0: Right, so send the frigate to, I guess, the exact point where this ballistic missile landed.
10: In that area.
0: About 4,700 kilometres away, roughly, would you say, Kiribati?
10: Well, they did it at Mururoa Lagoon when the French were doing it.
0: Yeah, well, I think...
10: Testing, or are you not old enough to remember that?
0: No, I remember it.

0: isn't complete without it. This Matariki long weekend, trains will be running on Friday, July 10th and Saturday, 11th, with extra capacity before and after the All Blacks game. On Sunday, 12th July, buses replace trains all day on the Hutt Valley line. 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
3: 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It's the Mike Hosking Breakfast.
4: Of course, yesterday China fired off the long-range test missile. So what's it mean? Wayne Mapp, former Defence Minister, with us. Morning.
5: Good morning, Mike.
4: This happens yesterday. How alarmed are you?
5: Well, New Zealand opposed the French testing for 20 years. China is testing part of its nuclear deterrent in the South Pacific nuclear-free zone, which New Zealand really put together. So if we're serious about the nuclear-free zone, then we have to oppose it. And ultimately, I think China will get the message, look, other nations test their missiles, but they don't do it in the South Pacific nuclear-free zone.
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6: It is 1:24. You're listening to Matt Heath on News Talk ZB. China has tested a nuclear-capable ballistic missile in the South Pacific. Is this anything to worry about? I mean, other nations test their nuclear stuff, as Wayne Mapp said. Should we just dump the Treaty of Rarotonga and then we don't have any problem? 0800 80 10 80 is the number. We need to stop this reckless anti-China mindset, says this texter. Think about it logically. What harm has China ever done to New Zealand? It's the relationship is only good for New Zealand rather than bad or harmful. Every country carries out nuclear drills and so does New Zealand. Why are we so biased against China? Do you agree with Michael? 0800 80 10 80. This texter says it would have had a nuke on it. Why would you build one without a nuke? It def had a nuke on it and it didn't go off. They are embarrassed it didn't work. No, I think like they have, it's capable. So that means that they can put a head on it. I mean, they're testing their ballistic missiles to see how far they can go. So if they ever should want to fire one with a nuclear weapon on it, they know how far it'll travel. So I want to rule out that it had a nuke on it. That seems to have been popping up in the text. It didn't. Why don't they fire it back their way to test how far it can go? I think that's just such a interesting point, isn't it? And that speaks to the motivations of firing it. I mean, they could have sent the sub out however far they wanted to and fired it back the other way, but instead they fired it this way. Welcome to the show, Ben. Your thoughts on this?
7: I think this is a media beat up on China, to be honest. You know, you got to pick your battles, mate, and this seems quite insignificant to other issues around the world. And let's be honest, you know, China hasn't started a war and driven up the price of oil and we're all feeling it at the pump. So they bought their ships in the Tasman Sea the other year, and we told them they should have given us warning. Well, they've given us warning. They've done what we asked them to do, and there's no warhead on this. We got the warning. It's in international waters. It's legal. I don't see what the issue is.
6: Well, I mean, China is mates with Russia, right? So it's not like they're completely and utterly white gloves on the situation in the world, right? If they're friends with North Korea and they're friends with Russia,

0: as they are.
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5: 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Southwest Pacific oceans are getting hotter, 0.37 degrees Celsius above the average from 1991 to 2020. It contributed to wildfires last year in Tongariro National Park and meant below average snow on South Island mountains and above average rain in the north. Police have reopened more than 50 child protection complaints and adult sexual assault cases after concerns about a senior officer's management of cases. The office is now subject to an employment process. The Prime Minister says China testing a nuclear-capable missile in the South Pacific is concerning and unacceptable, and our government's expressed its concerns very clearly to China. It's understood the missile passed over the exclusive economic zones of Micronesia, Nauru and Kiribati, landing between Kiribati and Tuvalu. Two refurbished diesel storage tanks are now officially in use at Marsden Point, one large enough to fit the beehive in sight, with one of two shipments landed. And a blessing in disguise, former All Black Kevin Mialamu on his heart condition. Read the story at nzherald.co.nz. Back to Matt Heath.
6: You are listening to News Talk ZB. It is, what is it? It's 1:35. I'm Matt Heath, and you've probably heard about this today. China has launched an inactive long-range missile into the South Pacific, probably from a sub. It's drawn fairly strong criticism from New Zealand and Australia. Winston Peters says it goes against the spirit of the Pacific's nuclear-free commitments, and former Defence Minister Wayne Mapp has backed him, saying New Zealand has a long history of opposing nuclear activity in the region. But what does this actually mean for New Zealand? Are you worried about China using the South Pacific as a nuclear-capable firing range? Can we do anything to stop it? Should we do anything to stop it? This texter says, Matt, if you say nuclear instead of nuclear again, I'm going to send an armed intercontinental ballistic missile at the Mike Hosking Memorial Studio. Please start pronouncing that correctly. Love the show, by the way. Nuclear. I've got to be very careful that I say nuclear. This text says, come on, man. They will invade Taiwan soon enough. Then we will be at war with them anyway. Might as well go hard now. What does that even mean? Go hard now. What would New Zealand going hard now at China mean? What have we got to go hard now at China? I think about as hard as we can go, considering they're our biggest trading partner and a superpower, about as hard as we can go is sort of a sternly worded email. Is probably about as hard as we can go. This text says, what is a ballistic missile? Well, that's a good point. So a ballistic missile is a missile that is fired high into the air and then falls towards its target under gravity, as opposed to a cruise missile which flies low and is powered most of its way. So a ballistic missile is boosted into the air and then sort of just travels its course through space and then drops down using gravity. All right, Sarah, what do you think about this? What do you think of this?
7: Look, I just think it's shocking that that they're in a nuclear through space and they It just goes against everything. I mean, if we're going to allow, we

0: actually making the biggest fuss ever, because it's really scary they're on our doorstep doing this.
1: So, but what do you think the repercussions can be for us making a big fuss? Because as I was just saying, well, they're our biggest partner. Yeah. I think it's worth $41 billion or something to us.
0: Yeah, but, you know, if we ever go to war and they let one of those off, we're gone, aren't we?
1: Yeah.
0: You know, and yeah, it's just, look, I don't know that side of it, but it's all money, isn't it, I guess. But I just think the sternest words should be spoken to them about that, because it's not in the spirit of the treaty. It's a nuclear-free area, and, you know, they're letting off, okay, that's a dummy, but still, why do they have to do it there?
1: Yeah, I think it's pointed that they do it there because, okay, you know, there's a whole lot of other places. But I guess you could argue that the South Pacific is a pretty remote area. There's, you know, compared to other places in the world, I mean, if you practice with it too close to Japan, and you're going to be in real trouble if you're China, aren't you?
0: Yes, absolutely. No, I don't like it at all, and I think I'm actually horrified that they've done it, actually, to be fair. The last caller said we got warning. Did we get warning?
1: Yeah, we got warning. We got about an hour.
0: Yeah, and I mean, it was breaking news about it, but it's just out of, I can't even really comprehend it, that they do it in an area that's meant to be a space that is free of any of that.
1: Does it make you feel better, Sarah, that it landed about 4,700 kilometres from New Zealand?
0: No, I feel for everyone in the South Pacific. I just think it's really in bad taste that they sign a treaty and they're going off, you know, like letting dummies off.
1: Well, China, to be fair, China didn't sign this treaty.
0: But, oh, okay. So well, that then makes it worse.
1: It's Australia, yeah, Cook Islands, like Fiji, Kiribati, Nauru, New Zealand, Niue, Papua Guinea, Samoa, Solomon Islands, Tonga, yeah, Tuvalu and Vanuatu that have signed it. So as far as China's concerned, it's like, you've got your little treaty, and that's nice. We've just fired a missile there, but it wasn't nuclear, so we haven't even broken your treaty that we didn't sign. Can you see that?
0: Yeah, no, not really. It's like a slap in the face. I'll come into your waters and do whatever I like.
1: Yeah, I mean, there might be a bit of that. But do you think they wish us ill at all, Sarah, China? I mean, we seem to have a pretty good trading relationship with them, and they're pretty pleased that we got them into the...
0: I'm not sure now they've done this. I did used to think we had a good relationship, but this has really changed my mind completely, because it's in bad taste, disappointing, and it's not in spirit of the treaty, I don't believe.
1: Oh, good on you, Sarah. Thank you for your call. So China has fired another intercontinental ballistic missile into the South Pacific. It didn't have a nuke on it, but they could fit one on theirs. Is this the end of the world or just a superpower doing superpower stuff? 0800 80 1080. You're listening to Matt Heath on News Talk ZB. It is 20 minutes to 2.
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2: Hi, Stephen Fleming here. I used to be a captain, but most people know me as the Fujitsu guy. 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Not even me. Except now I'm the General guy. Come home to comfort. Just get a General. It's New Zealand's favourite air.
3: Get a General.
4: You are listening to News Talk ZB. It is 6 minutes to two. So we've been talking about the intercontinental ballistic missile that has been fired across the Pacific from China. What do you reckon, Brendan? We've got about 60 seconds, mate.
5: Oh, yeah, sweet. I'm not too concerned about the launch. Probably what concerns me more is that China's got so little faith in the accuracy of its missiles, has to feel the need to fire it into the largest body of water on Earth, namely the Pacific Ocean. If this was Elon Musk, he would fly a rocket into the ensuite of Xi Jinping's bathroom, drop a grenade while he's taking his daily constitutional, and then turn around and fly the rocket home again. So, yeah, not too concerned.
4: So you reckon this is a demonstration of China's nuclear incapability rather than capability?
5: Yeah, I mean, if you're going to show off your stuff and you know that everybody's watching, make an actual show of it. Have it land on have it actually hit something. Have a little, Trump dummy out in the middle of the water and try and take down the orange man. Now, that would be impressive.
4: So, first of all, they float a big, I remember Michael Jackson floated one up the Thames, a big statue of himself, float one of them, of Trump, out into the middle of the Pacific and then hit it from 7,000 kilometres away, and then you're making a statement.
5: I mean, that's how you really make waves.
4: And then if that happened, you'd be worried.
5: Yeah.
4: Yeah, okay, yeah. Cool. Well, is that a possibility going forward for China? They have a 50-year plan, apparently. I wonder if that is part of the 50-year plan. David, just quickly, your thoughts, final thoughts on this.
6: People forget that. Do you remember that China went to the islands, Solomon Islands, Vanuatu, et cetera, et cetera, and paid them big money, remember? They dobbed money in there.
4: Yep.
6: And we complained about it, da-da-da. What they did it for was that was in return that those islands gave them safe berth to China's warships. They got safe berth there. So China can berth if it wants to, refuel, get food, et cetera, et cetera. That's fairly serious. I've thought about how even America could stop that is, of course, put a nuclear submarine in there, which can exist for 6 months.
4: Yeah, well, I'm sorry, David. We've got to go. We've run out of time. So, is this something to be worried about? Or as one person said, in a way, is this just equivalent of a hot water cylinder being dumped in the ocean 4,700 kilometres from New Zealand? Time will tell. But it's been a great conversation. Up next, school holiday childcare. How the hell are you paying for it, New Zealand? You're listening to News Talk ZB. It is 3 minutes to two.
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5: It's 2 o'clock. I'm Scarlett Swatanovich. Authorities will expand evacuations in Kaikoura if needed, and people should plan in case they need to leave. The area's been under a state of emergency since the swollen Kowhai River burst its banks, with the town cut off. About 150 households have been told to evacuate, with shelter offered at Takahanga Marae and New Life Church. State Highway 1's closed from Waipara to Ward. Civil Defence Regional Manager James Thompson says Kaikoura's the focus this afternoon.
6: It will be about monitoring that Kowhai River and just reacting to that as we need to and making sure we can keep people as safe as possible.
5: A red heavy rain warning continues for North Canterbury and Marlborough until 6 a.m. tomorrow. Regional Federated Farmers President Bex Green told The Country this downpour is less than a year after Culverton was ravaged by a major windstorm.
7: We've had some rivers burst their banks, which is similar to the 1993 flood event, to be honest, and so we're just helping them navigate the weather and what they can do for their animals and people on farm.
5: The Prime Minister says he'll be talking with other Pacific leaders about China's ballistic missile test yesterday. The missile was fired from a Chinese submarine landing between Kiribati and Tuvalu. China says it complied with international law and didn't target any nation. But Chris Luxon says it's concerning and no Pacific country wants more militarisation.
8: It's incredibly unwelcome. And the reason's pretty simple, is this is an intercontinental ballistic missile test, the second that we've seen in recent years. And of course, we are living in a region that is proudly nuclear free.
5: ACT says we'll never know if Education Minister Erica Stanford planned to ban or restrict virtual private networks as part of the planned under 16 social media ban. VPNs let people hide their internet address and location. The government's denied working on it. David Seymour says it exposes problems with the core policy of banning youth social media.
9: Social media is a big problem for teens, but introducing Chinese-style intrusions into all New Zealanders' internet privacy is not a starter, is a solution.
5: Assurance there is no wider systemic issue within police, with dozens of child protection complaints and adult sexual assault cases reopened. It's driven by concerns raised in May over a senior officer's case management of a historic case. Lachlan Rennie has more.
10: After reviews of more than 1,000 files under the officer's oversight, 53 cases have now been reopened. Assistant District Support Commissioner Tasha Penny says the officers now subject to an employment process and the situation referred to the Independent Police Conduct Authority. All victims involved have been contacted.
5: A proposed takeover of carpet manufacturer Bremworth by Godfrey Hirst has been scrapped after opposition from six shares.

0: shareholders. They promised to vote against the proposal days after the Commerce Commission approved it. Bremworth's board says it's frustrated and this takes away choices for smaller investors. Two Government Commission refurbished diesel tanks are now officially in use. The Northland Marsden Point storage will hold a maximum of 93 million litres of diesel. One shipment's already arrived. Channel Infrastructure CEO Rob Buchanan says the larger tank is massive.
1: Tank 13 is what we call it. The diameter of that tank is so large you could fit the beehive inside it.
0: A second shipment's expected this month.
2: News Talk ZB Sport. A goalkeeping howler by the United States has benefited Belgium in their round of 16 Football World Cup knockout match in Seattle. Trailing 2-1, American stopper Matt Fries lost possession outside his penalty box in the 57th minute, advising Belgium to swoop and score on TVNZ.
3: Oh, Matt Fries could be in trouble here. The US could be in trouble here. It's a shocker of a goal. From the co-host's point of view,
2: Belgium added another goal late to win 4-1 and advance to a quarter-final against Spain. The United States exit spells the end of the road for all three tournament's co-hosts after Mexico and Canada were beaten in the last 2 days. Two quarter-finalist spots remain up for grabs tomorrow. Argentina face Egypt in Atlanta, while Switzerland square off against Colombia in Vancouver. Football coverage with Nissan X-Trail up to 10 years warranty when servicing with Nissan. Wellington Rugby CEO Tony Giles is adamant cancelling the weekend's round of club competitions will be a deterrent to verbal abuse towards referees. The sporting body has made the call, largely forced on them, after the local referees association withdrew its appointments with recent reported incidents of abuse totalling 19. Giles hopes cancelling the round rather than rescheduling sends a clear message.
4: All scheduled round-robin fixtures will be recorded as a match not played, so teams will receive competition points up the line together, which in and of itself will determine outcomes for playoffs.
2: Club finals will remain as scheduled on the last weekend of July. And Team New Zealand has given the Bay of Naples a nod of approval after its first outing ahead of the America's Cup next year. The Syndicate's two AC40 boats set sail at the venue overnight, exactly a year out from the next challenge. Team New Zealand skipper Nathan Outeridge says it was beautiful sailing conditions and a great opportunity to gain valuable data. A preliminary regatta will be held in Naples at the end of September. I'm Nick Bewley. That's News Talk ZB News and Sport with Fisher Funds, investing in New Zealand for over 25 years. It's 2:05. Matt Heath is next.
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6: Century Batteries, New Zealand's trusted battery choice this winter. And on the urban motorway city bound, Thursday, moderate patch approaching the Terrace Tunnel from Aurora Terrace. Then out of the tunnel, moderate to heavy on Vivian Street approaching Taranaki Street. And in Newtown, Rutherford Street, heavy in patches both ways between Adelaide Road and Constable Street. City bound from the airport, a good run through the Mount Vic Tunnel. Start strong on cold mornings with Century Batteries, New Zealand's trusted battery. And that's traffic.
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6: With a watch 24/7, the Met Service regional forecast for Wellington for the rest of today. Occasional rain, strong southerlies, and dropping down to a low of 9 degrees tonight. Tomorrow, occasional rain with strong southerlies rising to gale in the afternoon. Tomorrow's forecast high 11 degrees, low of 7 tomorrow night. Thursday, showers easing in the evening with gale southeasterlies easing in the morning. Thursday's high 10. Friday, Matsuriki, mostly cloudy with a few afternoon showers. Southerlies in a high of 9. And Saturday, mostly cloudy, chance of an afternoon shower and a high of 9.
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7: Hello and welcome to News Talk ZB Afternoons. I'm Matt Heath and I'll be with you live till 4 p.m. The number here, in case you didn't know, is 0800 80 1080. And I want to talk about school holiday care in a minute. How do you look after your kids when they have so many holidays and you have to work to pay for the bills that keep the roof over the little bastards' heads? But first, now, look, there's a lot of bollocks online, but every now and then you come across a piece of grey.

0: and deep life-changing wisdom. And an Aussie guy who calls himself Fairway Pappy, today he shared something that I've noticed my whole life, but didn't know if anyone else did. It's a way to absolutely guarantee that you don't see any red lights when driving somewhere. Something you can do that will get you green lights all the way.
1: This is a life hack for avoiding red lights. Right, if you want to make sure you get to your destination and not have any red lights, all you have to do is go through drive-through, get a burger from any takeaway fast food restaurant, anything that you think you might eat at a red light, and I promise you, you will not see another red light all day. You will get to your destination, your burger sitting on your lap, going cold, you will not get one single red light. I swear to God, every time I do this, every time I think to myself, oh, I'll just grab a McChicken burger and eat it on the way, I will get to my destination, zero red lights every single time.
0: That's true. Try it. It works. Try it on your way home if you're in a hurry to get home. Anyway, this hour I want to talk about school holiday care. It is becoming a punishing cost for a lot of Kiwi parents. According to an excellent article in the Herald by friend of the show, Varsha Angele, some Auckland programs are charging hundreds and hundreds of dollars. One specialist program costing $900 for 10 days. And actually, that program sounds pretty cool. I think it was a robotics course. I put my kids on one of those expensive robotics courses, and it was pretty cool. Anyway, you parents need the care. You need the holiday care so you can go to work. But the prices are getting pretty hard to manage, especially for single parents or families with more than one child. Now, you can't blame the providers. They're also under pressure from, you know, staffing, venue, insurance and operating costs, etc. So it's a bit of a catch-22, isn't it? You need to work to pay for your kids, but you need to pay for your kids' daycare so you can work in the holidays. So 0800 80 1080, what are you doing to look after your kids over the holidays? Are there any good courses out there? Do you need to just start leaving your kids at home? I was thinking about this. I wasn't on a school program, holiday program. I was just hanging around at home when I was a kid. Do kids just need to harden up and learn some independence and look after themselves at home? Well, you do what you have to do to pay for them. I would love your thoughts. What do you reckon? 0800 80 1080. It is 10 minutes past two. 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
10: 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If we get $30 billion in investment, how many data centres does that equal? How much of our power does that equal?
11: At the same time, we're extending the amount of renewable energy.

0: your kids are walking to school, why aren't you dropping them off? I saw your kid crossing the road, all that kind of stuff. So it's not that they don't think their kids can walk to school, but they just think that other people at the school and the school will judge them for having their kids walking to school, if you see what I'm saying.
1: Yeah, I see what you're saying. I think we bubble wrap them too much, don't we? Like, my gosh. I mean, I'm quite old school. I grew up in the country, so we did things differently. But you can't do everything for your kids. They have to at some point learn responsibilities and taking, not risks as such, but just making the right call. Walking to school is not hard. We're 500 metres away from school.
0: There you go.
1: They walk themselves to school, but, who cares? Just do what you feel is right.
0: Good on you, Rosie. Thank you so much for your call. You sound like you've got three great kids having a good time during the holidays running around the park. And Jonathan Haidt, who I've read a couple of brilliant books by Jonathan Haidt, and he would totally agree that, that we're wrapping kids up, and that the more independent you can let your kids be, the better it is for them. That we seem to be quite happy to let them, run loose online, but we freak out when they're running loose in a park during the holidays. All right, 0800 80 10 80, school holiday programs. Are your kids in them? Are they too expensive? What other choices do we have? Are you just letting your kids go down to the park? Will you go to work? I'd love to hear from you. News headlines are up next, and then we'll be back with more of your calls on 0800 80 10 80.
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11: With Your Ride, New Zealand's number one taxi app, download Your Ride today. People in Kaikoura should plan in case they need to leave, with 150 households already told to evacuate. The area's under a state of emergency, with the banks burst on the Kowhai River and State Highway 1 closed from Waipara to Ward. A red heavy rain warning holds for North Canterbury and Marlborough until 6 a.m. tomorrow. The Prime Minister says he'll be talking with other Pacific leaders about China's ballistic missile test yesterday, and no one in the region wants more militarisation. ACT says we'll never know if the government intended to restrict virtual private networks.

0: And by doing that, you actually are being a good parent. So the very thing that people say makes you a bad parent is actually being a good parent. And, you know, as he points out, and I think I said before, what we're doing now is we are just putting our kids on devices. So we're scared of them going outside where they might learn lessons, or scared of them being at home by themselves when they learn lessons. But we just go, you go loose on your device. His point of view is that you're massively overprotecting them in the real world, but just letting them go absolutely loose on their screens. So healthy, independent outdoor play is being replaced by isolating, anxiety-inducing social media. So what do you think? 0800 8010 80. Is all our concern that we have around where kids are going to be or not be during the holidays actually incredibly poor parenting? And is putting your kid in a $900 robotics course for a school holidays, is that actually not as good or educational for them as just leaving them home to learn some lessons? Love to hear your thoughts on this. 0800 8010 80. School holiday programs, are your kids on them? Are they too expensive? What other choices do you have? Are your kids just at home? Coming up next, more of your calls and texts on 0800 80 1080.
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2: Roseneath School Wellington is a small but mighty school perched above Oriental Bay, seeking to grow their role. Years 1 to 8 enrolments open now, and the Roseneath School Open Day, Thursday 23rd of July 9:15, starts with a school Kapa Haka presentation. Parents of Year 6 children looking for an alternative to intermediate will see the upper bridge tackling a technology challenge that day.
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0: Actually, just the lad. It is 18 to 3. You're listening to Matt Heath on News Talk ZB. We're talking about school holiday programs and leaving your kids at home to look after themselves. 0800 80 1080 is the number. Shame on you for this, says this text messenger. I've never been more angry. I wonder if I should read this text in an angry voice. You are going to get kids hurt or worse. Not only should children not be left alone, it is illegal. I am so angry. I don't know what to do. You need to stop saying this. It's not actually illegal. That's what I was saying before. In New Zealand, there is no simple rule that says kids under 14 can never be left at home. You just have to take reasonable provisions for the child's supervision and care. Phil, welcome to the show.

0: unfortunately, we're just experiencing the fallout of it, and then we sort of backtrack and figure out, okay, well, why is this generation like that? Oh, it's because of this, and then we're putting the problem solving. But it's too late by then. You've already mentally trained a kid to think a certain way.
1: Yeah, I wonder. So, I've got a slight theory on this, Bob. I reckon I was one of four kids, so my parents started having kids when they were really young, so they were in their 20s, and they just had kids, so they were kids. So there was too many to really, really helicopter parent. There was too many of them running around. There was too much to do, so you end up sort of just letting me being a dirty, snotty faced little boy just run around and do what he wants. You just couldn't do it, and also, people now choose to have kids in a way that they didn't. Like, people just used to, you'd get to a certain age, you'd get married, you'd have kids. And so you'd made that decision. But people that have kids now a lot of them have chosen to have kids. So the kid, and they're a bit older, and the kid has just becomes this much more precious kind of thing, not just another thing that you do in your life.
0: Especially if you're having less kids, like if you're only having one child or two children, Like you were saying, you're brought up with a larger family, like four kids, so you had to learn how to compromise because you're around other siblings that you had to, like, if you guys got into arguments, you just have to compromise them to, you know, figure things out between yourselves. Whereas if you're just like an only child or there's only two of you, mum or dad might step in and figure the things out for you, or no one does because you don't have any to have tension against.
1: And you just interact with your parents a lot more. I mean, I think I interacted with my parents a bit, but mainly I was just fighting with my sisters. Hey, so you said, Bob, that like your oldest kid is 10 and they're not on tablets now, but you're going to enter that zone where they're going to be demanding phones. Have you got a plan for that?
0: I'll probably just delay it as long as possible. I don't know. I think people are looking into dumb phones as well, phones that aren't necessarily on the internet.
1: Yeah.
0: You know, just for calling. I think they can be a massive distraction. I mean, I find that as an adult as well.
1: Yeah.
0: That you can get into doom scrolling and stuff. It's just
1: absolutely. Before we save our kids, we've got to save ourselves. Hey, thank you so much for your call, Bob. You sound like a great parent. So we're discussing school holiday courses. Are they too expensive? And basically what we're discussing now is, is it time to just start leaving our kids to their own devices more than on their devices? You're listening to News Talk ZB. It is 3:09.
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4: It's 3 o'clock. I'm Scarlett Sutanovic. Evacuations are underway in Kaikoura as flooding worsens. A state of emergency was declared this morning after Kowhai River burst its banks and about 150 households have been told to evacuate. Takahanga Marae and New Life Church are offering shelter. Civil Defence's James Thompson says river water's flowing towards the town.
5: Now, it's not big volumes at the moment, but that could easily change and, you know, end up with large volumes heading towards Kaikoura.
4: State Highway 1's closed between Waipara and Ward because of flooding and likely to stay shut overnight. The Prime Minister says Cabinet's very interested in exploring joining recent agreements signed between Fiji and Australia. The two countries yesterday inked the Vuvale Union Treaty regarding economic security and the Ocean of Peace Alliance for defence. The doors being open to other Pacific countries who may want to join. Chris Luxon says that's being actively considered.
6: I've spoken to Prime Minister Albanese and Prime Minister Rambuka in recent weeks about their agreements. We will make our own decision as a cabinet, but obviously discussions are ongoing.
4: The government's celebrating the new diesel storage tanks opening at Marsden Point. The Northland site will store 93 million litres of emergency reserve, ordered at the peak of the fuel crisis in April. It paid Channel Infrastructure to upgrade its tanks. Finance Minister Nicola Willis says this is about present and future security.
7: It's hard to remember now with diesel and fuel prices having come down so much, but those prices had been on the climb. We were watching nervously international markets and wondering whether New Zealand would have enough diesel to keep our economy moving.
4: Power bills could start to fall with near record low wholesale prices. BusinessDesk reports the retailer price for electricity was the lowest in June since 2004. A Forsyth Barr report puts it down to good hydro storage, new batteries and high renewable generation, which should in time ease customer prices. Two teens have been charged with aggravated robbery over an armed attack by six people on Auckland's Brass Boxers Sports Bar in Mount Albert on Sunday night. They're accused of taking cash and injuring a patron. Police stopped a vehicle in Te Atatū Peninsula yesterday and two boys aged 15 and 17 are due in youth court today. The Commerce Commission says it's looking into the rebates, discounts and payments major supermarkets charge suppliers but isn't considering further regulation. It says suppliers pay supermarkets about $6 billion a year. Grocery Commissioner Pia Van Heerden says it lets bigger supermarkets use market power to get prices smaller ones can't. He says their focus is checking whether supermarkets follow the rules, not creating new ones.
8: It takes another 18 months plus. We looked at that and said the consumer out there is struggling. We need to do it a lot quicker than that.
4: Bunnings has completed its nationwide rollout of facial recognition technology. It's now across all of the hardware giant South Island stores, following an earlier phased rollout across the North Island. It identifies previously threatening customers so teams can prepare for and de-escalate situations. General Manager Melissa Haynes says almost 70% of staff now say they feel safer at work. Retail NZ Chief Executive Carolyn Young says it's an effective tool

0: but won't solve the problem on its own.
1: Then News Talk ZB Sport. Belgium have banished the United States from their home Football World Cup after a crushing 4-1 win in round of 16 action in Seattle. The 8th-ranked side in the world were in command from the outset, taking the lead in the 9th minute. Romelu Lukaku provided the exclamation point in injury time on TVNZ.
2: That falls for Lukaku. And he will find the net. He so often has his say, and he helps the Belgians make their way.
1: Belgium will face Spain in the quarterfinals. Football coverage with Nissan X-Trail, up to 10 years warranty when servicing with Nissan. The NRL has announced a new 7-year, $5.3 billion media rights deal across Australia and New Zealand starting from 2028. Sky Sport has retained the rights on this side of the Tasman, as have Foxtel and free-to-air partner Channel 9 in Australia. Australian Rugby League Commission Chair Peter Vallandis says the deal future-proofs the game and provides a platform for growth globally. Rugby League coverage with Pit Stop. Save up to $100 with this month's break special. And a neighbouring rugby union is backing Wellington's decision to cancel this weekend's round of club competitions due to referee abuse. The local Volunteer Referees Association had withdrawn from their appointments this weekend after 3 alleged incidents grew the season's reported total to 19. Horowhenua Kapiti postponed a round last year due to similar behaviour. Their CEO, Corey Kennett, says conduct in the region has improved this year, with spectators keeping each other in check in fear of another postponement.
3: We just weren't going to accept that behaviour continuing without doing something. So we applaud the Wellington Referees Association and stand in solidarity with them, and disappointed they've had to get to this point, but we totally understand why.
1: I'm Nick Bewley. That's News Talk ZB News and Sport with Fisher Funds, investing in New Zealand for over 25 years. It's 3:05. Matt Heath is next.
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5: 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Get it fixed with Hornet Roofing. City bound from the airport, a clear run through the Mount Vic Tunnel, but in Newtown, Redford Street, heavy in patches both ways, between Adelaide Road and Constable Street. On the urban motorway city bound, the tail for the Terrace Tunnel back to Bolton. Out of the tunnel, heavy on Vivian Street, approaching Taranaki Street. For leaky roofs, repairs and more, get your roof sorted this winter with Hornet Roofing. And that's time saver traffic.
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5: Weather Watch 24/7, the Met Service regional forecast for Wellington for the rest of today. Occasional rain, strong southerlies, and dropping down to a low of 9 degrees tonight. Tomorrow, occasional rain with strong southerlies rising to gale in the afternoon. Tomorrow's forecast high 11 degrees, low of 7 tomorrow night. Thursday, showers easing in the evening with gale, southeasterlies easing in the morning. Thursday's high 10. Friday, Matsuriki, mostly cloudy with a few afternoon showers, southerlies in a high of 9, and Saturday mostly cloudy, chance of an afternoon shower, and a high of 9.
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6: Hello everyone, it's News Talk ZB Afternoons. I'm Matt Heath and I'll be with you live until 4 p.m. So just one more hour until Paul Holmes, broadcaster of the year, Heather Duplessis Allen, takes over. Just looking, so with that result with the US, I'm just looking at the bracket here. So France, the round of eights now, France, Morocco, Spain, Belgium, Norway, England, go England. And then either Argentina, Egypt, or Switzerland, Colombia. So it's getting extremely exciting now, round of eight, coming up. So absolute spanking from Belgium over the United States. And there was a bit of controversy about the game, but there looks like the United States goalie had an absolute mare. Anyway, in a moment I want to talk about dogs, where they should be allowed in New Zealand, where they should be allowed and shouldn't be allowed. I say everywhere, some say nearly nowhere. Before we get onto that, I want to go back to something that we were talking about in the last hour, and we were talking about young people going to the world unprepared

0: Dogs. The French Open allows players to bring their dogs, but Wimbledon only permits service and security dogs. So Sabalenka, she said that dogs, you know, that tennis players' dogs are well-trained and emotionally important. But Coco Gauff reckons dogs should be kept out of gyms, locker rooms, and food areas because they are unclean. But what do you think about dogs in different places? I was in a massive hardware store the other day, and I saw two people walking around with their dogs. One was a big black lab, and someone else had some sort of humiliating poodle cross. Meanwhile, I'd left my dog Colin in the car, like a schmuck. And look, I personally think there isn't too many places we shouldn't allow dogs. I can't really think of any. Maybe an operating theatre. But what do you think? Should people be able to bring their dogs into shops and cafes and supermarkets and wherever they like? Or do you think dogs should stay at home or in the car? Is it rude and inconsiderate to bring dogs into publics, indoor spaces? What do you reckon? 0800 80 10 80. Are you like me and think dogs rule and we should take them wherever we want? Give us a call. We'll be back in just a few minutes.
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7: 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She's going to be with us after 5. A Massey University professor on why he thinks Chris Luxon shouldn't go to an event in Auckland with India's Prime Minister. And Sky TV boss Sophie Maloney on securing those NRL rights for another 7 years.
6: Getting the answers you deserve. Heather Duplessy-Allen Drive with One New Zealand. 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
0: Welcome back. Dogs aren't allowed at Wimbledon, but should they be allowed in more places in New Zealand? Do you take your dog into the supermarket, for example? 0800 80 10 80. You're listening to Matt Heath on News Talk ZB. This texter says, no, dogs urinate and stink and are dangerous. Dogs should not be in supermarkets or restaurants or cafes. This texter says, yes, I took my dog into a cafe the other day. I was told no dogs, so I left. We'll never go back. If you want business, get dog friendly. This text says, why do you people think others want dogs in the workplace? People may be polite, but rest assured your mates do not want your stinking mutt in the room with them. Keep it at home. See, I think there's lots of occasions where someone brings their dog to work and then that dog brings a lot of joy to the workplace. I've seen a number of situations like that. I'm thinking about a dog and

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5: It is 3:26 and you're listening to Matt Heath. And we are talking about dogs in public places. Look, mates, says this texter, dogs are great. Well, apart from the psycho vicious ones. However, there's just some places that ain't for dogs, and I'm with Coco. Bunnings has gone to the dogs, and I know it sounds rough, but I won't go into any eating establishments that have doggy dining. Right. This text says I'd take dogs over people wearing pajamas out. Yeah, the people wearing pajamas out. Although my partner Tracy, she takes so many bags to work, it's hard to get my head around. There's one for the gym, there's one for a change of costume during the day or something, there's one for lunch. She takes four bags out every day. Anyway, I was in my winter pajamas, which she bought me, but I was helped take her stuff out into the driveway, and someone drove past and said, "Nice jammies." So I was one of those people that was out and about in the jammies, but in my defense, I was only 50 meters from the house. Yes, well-behaved dogs on lead should be allowed to go anywhere within reason. It would go a long way to helping improve the way people regard dogs and think it's okay to treat them. Hi, on the weekend we were in a bar in St. Heliers and there was a dog which was very well behaved, but it absolutely stunk, which put us off our food, so we left. I mean, within reason, if your dog absolutely freaking stinks, then you can't take it into a restaurant. I mean, that's a basic, right? I mean, it's like if anything stinks, it's not that, I mean, dogs are going to stink slightly more than humans, but if it stinks so much as putting people off your food, then that's outrageous. And look, for some reason, it makes more sense to take a dog into a cafe

0: than it does into a fine dining restaurant at night. I'm not sure exactly why that is. All right, I say dogs should be allowed nearly everywhere humans want to go. Am I insane? 0800 80 10 80. We've got news headlines on the way with Scarlett.
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11: With Your Ride, New Zealand's number one taxi app. Download Your Ride today. A state of emergency holds in Kaikoura as flooding worsens after the Kōwhai River burst its banks this morning. Whakahanga Marae and New Life Church are open to shelter displaced households. State Highway 1 is closed between Waipara and Ward. The Prime Minister says Cabinet's actively exploring joining recent economic and defence agreements signed between Fiji and Australia. Auckland builder Christopher Alan Mankin, who persistently refused to pay tax, repeating an earlier offence, has been sentenced to community detention and must pay $22,000 reparation and $3,000 in fines. Refurbished tanks for storing emergency diesel supply are now up and running at Marsden Point, with the first shipment landed. A new PayWave donation station at Punakaiki's Pancake Rocks track on the west coast is helping boost Department of Conservation visitor funds, pulling in $7,000 since March. And New Zealand was the third richest per capita OECD country. How can we reclaim that? Read the full column at nzherald.co.nz. Back to Matt Heath.
0: Thanks, Scarlett. It is 3:32. I'm Matt Heath. Welcome to News Talk ZB. And you may have seen the story last week. World number one, Anna Sabalenka. Said that weird, Sabalenka, was pushing Wimbledon to relax its no dogs policy. They didn't care and said, no dogs for you, Sabalenka. She says players' dogs are well trained and emotionally important. But what do you think about dogs in public places? Should dogs be allowed in shops, cafes, supermarkets, wherever else? Or is it rude and inconsiderate to bring them into indoor public spaces? Are they unclean? Are we becoming too dog-friendly, or are the anti-dog people the real problem? Love to hear from you on 0800 80 10 80. Jacob, welcome to the show.
12: Hey, mate. I reckon well-behaved dogs should be allowed in most places that people can go. I mean, if you've got a reactive or a poorly behaved dog, that's a bit of a different

0: you agree with Ben, and you think that dogs should not be anywhere that food is being served, or do you agree with me and you think that dogs should be welcome and basically everywhere humans are welcome? 0800 80 10 80 is the number. 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
0: It is 3:41 and you're listening to me, Matt Heath, on News Talk ZB. Dogs are banned from Wimbledon, but should they be allowed in cafes, supermarkets, hardware stores and other places humans go in New Zealand? 0800 80 10 80. Anything that licks its own butt shouldn't be allowed in a restaurant. Okay? It's to the point. Malcolm, you're not a fan.
8: Yeah, g'day. Hey, that last comment could get a bit of reaction, mate. Anything that looks as though that could apply to two-legged people. Anyway, no, just an experience with a small dog in a cafe in a central North Island town. These people, the dog was sitting sort of down by the chair quite quietly for most of the time I was there with a guest. And then they picked it up and had it on, the guy picked it up and had it on his lap and was feeding it scraps off his plate. And then let it walk all over the table.
0: Yeah, that's not right.
8: Picking off his partner's plate on the other side of the table.
0: That's not
8: only
0: right.
8: A small dog, but,
0: yeah,
8: you know, sitting on its lap with its front legs on the table, and then they let it climb up on the table.
0: Look, mate, look, Malcolm, I'm a dog lover, but you can't have the dog up on the table or eating off the plates. That's disgusting. That's gross.
8: If they do that at home, it's their own rules, you know. But the fact is, I went and made comment to it about, you know, to the people in the cafe, and they said, we're pet friendly. If you don't like it, we won't miss you.
0: Right. Okay.
8: So, needless to say, I haven't gone back, and I'll spread the word amongst a lot of friends who would go there.
0: Okay, Malcolm, yeah, I mean, that's another thing. It's like, so if you're not dog-friendly, you might miss out on dog-friendly people, but if you aren't also aware that some people are disgusted by some people having their dog eat off the table, then you'll lose those customers. Moira, what do you reckon?
9: Matt, Uh,

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8: All right, geez. All right, just got distracted there. It is 9 minutes to four on News Talk ZB. Kate, we're talking about dogs and cafes. What do you reckon?
9: No, I don't agree with it. I work in a cafe, and I don't think that dogs should be inside. And also, the other thing is that some people.
8: Oh no.
9: We have had that happen. You know, someone's bought a dog and not told us. The lady sitting next to them started to have pretty serious reactions to the dog. We didn't know it was there. Then all of a sudden the dog comes out of the little handbag. Sorry, shouldn't let you know. You know, like, it's not okay.
8: And so do you guys have a sign up saying no dogs, or do you just go, get your dog out of here when someone brings it in?
9: No, just a little bottle, a little thing of water outside, you know, so the dogs are welcome outside.
8: Yep.
9: The support dogs, like for the blind and stuff, they're allowed inside because they're obviously there. We'd never turn them away, obviously. Any little handbag dog or anything like that that's just out for a little ride, no thank you. No.
8: And are you a dog lover, Kate?
9: I've got my own little mini dachshund. Absolutely. Love dogs.
8: Okay, what about... Okay, so cafes, no for you. What about supermarkets?
9: No, God, no. Leave them at home. They don't want to be there anymore than... No, leave them at home.
8: But what if it's been leaving them in the car or bringing them into the supermarket on a hot day, Kate?
9: No, don't leave your dog in the car. Don't take your dog. Don't take it in the car. Just leave it at home. They're happy as.
8: Okay. Finally...
9: Enjoy your dog.
8: Okay, what about hardware store?
9: Definitely not. Definitely no.
8: Okay.
9: No.
8: Okay. There's
9: not a place for dogs. At home.
8: Okay. Thank you for your call, Kate. Gerard, your thoughts on this?
10: Well, we went to a majestic cafe in Prebbleton, Christchurch the other day, me and my wife and a friend, and there was a dog outside, and he was kind of barking. It was a beautiful golden retriever. And I was going to go up and pat him, and I thought, the owner's inside, he's outside, that's cool. But when the owner came out, he unleashed him, he stopped barking, and the cafe put out food for the dog.
8: Right.
10: They put out biscuits and water, and, you know, I thought that is so marvellous of that cafe to do that.
8: Bless
10: for dogs. And I just think it's... bloody marvellous.
8: Well, there's a big market, though, isn't there, of people that are walking their dogs? you know, in cafes, yeah, often around breakfast time, lunchtime, or whatever, that's

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11: It's 4 o'clock. I'm Scarlett Swatanovich. Kaikoura is expected to remain cut off overnight by rising floodwaters and road closures and heavy rain. It's been in a state of emergency since the Kōwhai River burst its banks this morning, forcing about 150 households to evacuate. State Highway 1 is closed by flooding between Wāpara and Ward, isolating the area. Civil Defence Regional Manager James Thompson says residents should be ready in case they have to leave.
12: If you've got things that are important in your house that you wouldn't be able to take with you, try and put them up high, have your grab bags ready, just be prepared.
11: The red heavy rain warning for North Canterbury and Marlborough runs until early tomorrow. The police minister says victims must be the focus as dozens of child protection complaints and adult sexual assault cases are reopened. It's come out of concerns raised in May over a senior officer's management of one historic case. Emily Ansell reports.
13: More than 1,000 cases under his oversight were reviewed and 53 revived for investigation, and he's now subject to an employment process. Mark Mitchell says his expectation is victims with files being reopened are getting information and support. He says officers who do outstanding work in the difficult area of child sex offending will be feeling let down.
11: Meanwhile, the police watchdog says use of force didn't contribute to a 45-year-old's death in Auckland in March last year. Fa'asala Samu Matue died at Orere Point after police tasered, pepper sprayed and controlled him with force and using a dog. Jordan Dunn has more.
14: The Independent Police Conduct Authority has found force was justified except in two instances, and officers' commentary during the arrest was inappropriate and unprofessional. Superintendent Shannon Gray says police accept the findings, agreeing those aspects were unacceptable and departed from police values.
11: The Prime Minister's rubbishing reports the government looked at banning VPNs as part of its social media ban for teenagers. The Post reports Education Minister Erica Stanford was considering forbidding the tool that lets internet users mask their location and online address. Stanford today denied she was working on it, and ACT's David Seymour says we'll never know, but he'd never have supported it. Chris Luxon says it wasn't true.
5: I can reject that outright. There's no plan to ban VPNs at all. I don't know where that reporting or where that story came from, but I can reassure you that's not the case.
11: The Mental Health Foundation says progress is being made in New Zealand's suicide prevention efforts, but it's uneven across the country. The government's Suicide Prevention Action Plan, announced last year, aims to improve support and early intervention. Chief Executive Sean Robinson says he's optimistic, but it's a long-term challenge.
15: You can't wave a magic wand and get new services up and running overnight. The improvements are good, but they're very partial at the moment, and it would very much depend where you lived in New Zealand.
11: A PayWave donation station installed at the West Coast's Pancake Rocks track at Punakaiki is helping boost Department of Conservation visitor funds. Local Democracy reports the track's raked in $7,000 since March. PayWave donations and paid parking were introduced last year at Punakaiki, Franz Josef Glacier and Mount Cook. Docs made $1.5 million from the parking fees. It says contactless payments have also stopped people stealing from donation boxes.
16: To News Talk ZB Sport, the NRL has landed what it's described as a landmark multi-billion dollar broadcast deal to help future-proof rugby league in Australasia. The new rights agreement starts in 2028 and will run through until the end of the 2034 season. NRL matches will continue to be broadcast on Sky TV on this side of the Tasman, staving off interest from TVNZ. Australian Rugby League Commission Chair Peter Vallandi wouldn't go into specific details, but says Sky have increased their investments.
17: The only problem we had was, you know, it's $1.20 in New Zealand, so we had to work out the exchange rate. Other than that, it's been fantastic.
16: Wellington Rugby CEO Tony Giles is adamant cancelling the weekend's round of club competitions will be a deterrent to verbal abuse towards referees. The sporting body has made the call, largely forced on them, after the local referees association withdrew its appointments after an increase of abusive incidents. Giles hopes cancelling the round as opposed to rescheduling sends a clear message.
18: All scheduled round robin fixtures will be recorded as a match not played, so teams will receive competition points aligned together, which in and of itself will determine outcomes for playoffs.
16: Club finals will remain as scheduled on the last weekend of July. And all three tournament co-hosts have suffered the same fate in consecutive days at the Football World Cup. The United States have joined Mexico and Canada in exiting at the round of 16 stage after a brutal 4-1 defeat to Belgium in Seattle. Midfielder Tyler Adams admits they were well below their best.
19: Tonight can't be a direct reflection of what we were trying to accomplish. You have good days and you have bad days, and today was one of our bad days and it got the best of us.
16: Belgium joined Spain, England, Norway, France and Morocco so far through to the last eight. I'm Nick Bewley, that's News Talk ZB News and Sport with Fisher Funds, investing in New Zealand for over 25 years. It's 4:05. Heather Duplessis-Allen is next.
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20: 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Starting in Newtown, Rutherford Street, city-bound delays from Constable, then on Adelaide Road through to the Basin. On the urban motorway, city-bound, the tail for the Terrace Tunnel back to Bowen Street. State Highway 2, northbound building at the Naurunga Interchange, then moderate to heavy Silver Stream to the Moonshine Bridge, southbound moderate to heavy from Petone. 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And that's traffic.
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20: Weather Watch 24/7, the Met Service regional forecast for Wellington for the rest of today. Occasional rain, strong southerlies, and dropping down to a low of 9 degrees tonight. Tomorrow, occasional rain with strong southerlies rising to gale in the afternoon. Tomorrow's forecast high 11 degrees, low of 7 tomorrow night. Thursday, showers easing in the evening with gale, southeasterlies easing in the morning. Thursday's high 10. Friday, Matsuriki, mostly cloudy with a few afternoon showers, southerlies in a high of 9, and Saturday mostly cloudy, chance of an afternoon shower and a high of 9.
10: 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It's Heather Duplessy-Allen Drive with One New Zealand and the power of satellite mobile. 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
2: Afternoon, welcome to the show. Coming up today, Erica Stanford on whether she was or was not considering banning VPNs. We're going to get you across the news that the two men convicted of the Red Fox Tavern murder have had their convictions overturned. And Sophie Maloney, Sky TV's boss, on securing the NRL rights for another 7 years.
10: Heather Duplessy-Allen.
2: Let's talk about the Chinese testing of that nuclear-capable missile yesterday. And more specifically, New Zealand's response to that, which was quite full-throated in the criticism of China for doing it. I find myself unable to get as worked up as Winston Peters has about this, because please correct me if I'm wrong, but I can't see that China's actually broken any rules here. China, before they fired the missile, alerted us, alerted Australia, alerted Japan, like they're required to under international law before they do a test like this. And even though there's a lot of noise about them firing a nuclear capable missile into a nuclear free zone, it was only nuclear capable. It was not actually nuclear. It was a dummy. So sure, I mean, I would admit they were pushing hard up against what people would be comfortable with, but then again, missiles are generally not things that people are comfortable with. As far as I can see, the New Zealand government's angry response is just posturing, because we are required to posture. And the reason I'm not quite as worked up is because this doesn't actually surprise me, because anyone who's followed what China's been up to lately knows that they're building up their military, and it's not just so that they can put on impressive military displays. Now, I actually wonder if China, though, has made a bit of a mistake here, just like last year when they had the live firing in the Tasman Sea. This kind of stuff from China, I think, might freak out people a bit. Or if not freak them out, at least wake them up to the fact that China is not a benign trading partner. It is a military superpower with clear designs on something, probably Taiwan. So I wouldn't be surprised if this creates more support in New Zealand for upping our spend on defence, which is actually what we do need to do. And I wouldn't be surprised if this freaks out some of our Pacific neighbours and drives them closer to ourselves in Australia, which is actually what we want them to do. And in a way, I actually don't mind that China did that yesterday, if only so that we can collectively wake up a little bit to what is actually happening in our region.
10: Heather Duplessy-Allen.
2: 9292 is the text number. 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

0: Studios. It's a really long story of Xbox's decline, but basically Microsoft has stuffed it up. It's just stuffed up the strategy and then finally realized, whoops, we stuffed up the strategy and has now executed a turnaround plan. But this is part of the turnaround plan. And firing staff never, I think, injects much confidence into a turnaround plan, if you know what I mean. 4:15.
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5: 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Ben, we're going to get to the VPN ban in just a tick because this thing is fishy as, isn't it? 18 past four.
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5: Darcy Watergrave is back in the studio after such a long time. Hello, Darcy.
7: Heather, it feels like I haven't left because plainly 3 weeks doing nothing but recovering. I spent too much time on social media, so your smiling face was always interviewing at me. So, you're there.
5: Well, we missed you. Have you lost weight in your recovery?
7: Possibly. I don't know. I don't think so. I've always bone skinny. I sit at 74 kg.
5: How's your knee feeling?
7: Really good. Yeah, really good.
5: Did he do an okay job, did he?
7: Well, Michael Hanlon, the surgeon, came to me and he says, look, it went really, really well, you know, after surgery. I said, well, mate, you're hardly going to tell me it didn't.
5: Yeah, that's right. No,
7: it was a mess, mate. I left a bit of sore in there. So,
5: question. Okay, so I bumped into Philippa,
7: yeah,
5: who is from she's a board member from Wellington, and yeah, she has a gammy knee. And I said to her, Philippa, and she loves hiking. And she said, I can't. And I said, go and fix your knee, Philippa. And she said, no, I can't fix my knee because you only get 20 years out of a knee, then you have to do it again.
7: Yeah.
5: Did Mike tell you this?
7: Pretty much.
5: So, is this the truth?
7: It used to be 10, which is why I didn't get done earlier, but now it's 20. Maybe a bit longer.
5: Yeah.
7: And
5: so how
7: I'll
5: old
7: be,
5: are you now?
7: I'm 36, so I'll be 76.
5: You'll be 76 and you need a new one.
7: But he said with me, because I'm light.
5: Yeah.
7: And I'm pretty fit and I eat well and I exercise, that if anyone's going to have it last a long time, it's going to be someone like me.
5: Because wouldn't you though? Because I said to Philippa, because I reckon Philippa's about your age.
7: Right.
5: And I was like, Philippa, do it now, because then you can still fit in two replacements while you're healthy. Because you don't want to be doing a replacement when you're 65 and then 85, because then it's going to kill you.
7: Well, they wouldn't do it.

0: Anyway, they said no to you, and I knew exactly why. But I think it'll last a while because I'm not putting a whole lot of weight on it, and the technology is incredible. I've stainless steel on my knee, and it's fantastic. The recovery is going to take a while, but I'm doing all of the mahi I can when it comes to recovery. Really, really important. You don't ignore that. Too many people do, because I just want to do something really simple with my life, like walk home from the pub.
1: Oh, yeah, okay.
0: That's it.
1: Yeah, that sounds sensible.
0: Really simple.
1: Yeah, please make sure that you're not walking home from the pub when you're still recovering.
0: No, not on crutches.
1: Now, so Donald Trump's assistance didn't help in the end, did it? The USA's been knocked out.
0: Not really, and they got absolutely walloped too. It was 4-1. Belgium just ran through them. Not quite like they ran through New Zealand, but they ran through them anyway. There's a few people out there I'd suggest that it'd be kind of cool if USA had stuck around, because that irritating narrative would have kept going. Would have been kind of fun. I think the public over there would have really, really liked it. But this way, I think we've probably seen the end of Trump turning out to any event whatsoever. Now that they're out, he's walking away. It says a lot for the relationship between Infantino and Donald Trump.
1: I struggle to get upset about this, because getting upset about Trump getting FIFA involved is to assume that FIFA is not already corrupt.
0: Well, no one assumes that.
1: Exactly.
0: I think it's a perfect marriage of two equally dodgy administrations,
1: yeah,
0: isn't it?
1: Corrupt individuals.
0: And there they go. It's Laurel and Hardy. It's Tweedledum and Tweedledee. It's the same thing. So they've had their bit, they've done, and now let the football roll on. And there's still lots of good football to come. We've got Argentina and Egypt tomorrow. Argentina led by Messi. He's 4 million years old. He's still ripping it to bits. Unfortunately, the other guy, who is the greatest in the world, isn't going any further because Spain beat Portugal. So Cristiano Ronaldo's not going any further. And Switzerland playing Colombia tomorrow as well. This is getting to the football tragics, love all of it. People like myself who are passing interest, now it's good because now there's jeopardy. Mm. Now it's like, right, you are out. You are going home. You lose this, it is curtains, and there's so much on it. So that emotion feeds out of the TV. That stress feeds out of the television. It's like, right, game on. And this is why I gave someone $45 to keep watching it.
1: Thank you very much, Darcy.
0: Well, nice, and then coming up tonight, we're going to talk about the Wellington refereeing situation well. Mike Hester, community rugby boss at NZR, talking about the situation with Wellington. Said, yeah, no, we're not doing it. Not unlike what happened last year. I think it was in June. Horowhinua Kapiti did the same thing.
1: Yeah,
0: they said no more.
1: Hey,
0: so, yeah.
1: I had a knee replacement in 1996 when I was 56, and it's still going strong. Tell your friend not to worry, from Carol.
0: Well, there you go.
1: 1996, mate. It's 30 years ago.
0: Well, there you go.
1: Yeah, she
0: She's
1: must be light.
0: Fit
1: she
0: and
1: must
0: light.
1: Be light.
0: Yeah. Well, you'd say, I'm not saying if you're larger, you're a bad person. I'm just saying that
1: Oh my gosh, stop it.
0: The more weight it's on it, the harder it's going to be.
1: Straight back in here being Mr. Wokester. Okay, off you go. Thank you, Darcy. It's nice to have you back. Darcy Watergrave, Sports Talk host.
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3: Make the news your own with the new NZ Herald app. On the urban motorway citybound, the tail for the terrace tunnel back to Bowen Street. Out of the tunnel, heavy along Vivian Street. State Highway 2 northbound, heavy at the Nauranga Interchange. Then moderate to heavy, Manor Park to the Moonshine Bridge. Southbound moderate from Petone. Eastern Hutt Road, building northbound from Stokes Valley. Download the new NZ Herald app today and tap into the news that matters to you. And that's time saver traffic.
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1: Heather, if you think Microsoft has stuffed it up with Xbox, you ain't seen nothing yet. Sony is going to outstuff Microsoft by removing PlayStation physical media games, which means you will no longer permanently own the game that you purchased. I know it's all a happening at the moment in the gaming world, isn't it? 4:25. Now, this business with the government wanting to ban the VPNs is interesting and fishy. So I heard about it last night. I'm not going to tell you how I heard about it, but we heard about it. And we were told it would be revealed today that the government, what we were told is the government is going to announce banning VPNs today. It wasn't quite that story. The story was actually just that Erica Stanford was considering banning the VPNs. And if it was the case that they were going to ban the VPNs, it would be quite a big thing to do. This would be, by the way, in aid of the social media ban for the kids, right? Because the kids get around it by using the VPNs. Anyway, it would be quite a bold thing to do because we would be the only liberal democracy in the world banning VPNs. Anyway, so the Post ran the story this morning. Now the twist in it is Erica Stanford is denying that she ever considered banning VPNs. But if that is true, why did her office not deny it for 24 hours? So the Post says it went to the office. It went to Erica Stanford's office yesterday morning, Monday morning, and said, hey, are you words to the effect of, are you considering banning VPNs? And they didn't respond. And they didn't respond until the Post went to print this morning. And now all of a sudden they're going, no, we didn't. Well, why didn't you say that beforehand? So I'm a little bit suspicious. Are you suspicious? Of course you are, as you should be. Anyway, Erica Stanford's going to be with us after 5 o'clock. We'll have a chat to her about that and see if we can get to the bottom of all this. It's a he said, she said at the moment. Although I've just been told by somebody else that there may be some written proof that she was considering it. So anyway, we'll get to the bottom of it. Stand by. Heather, why is China a military threat to New Zealand? Do you honestly think they will invade New Zealand? No, I don't think. What are they going to do here? Seriously, come on. They're not going to invade us. But why they're a military threat to us is they can cut off our shipping routes. And that would suck, wouldn't it? Because you wouldn't be able to get your milk out and you wouldn't be able to get your cars and your petrol in and your fuel and your diesel, blah, blah, blah. So there is a distinct possibility they'd be able to do that. Anyway, discuss that sometime with the huddle. News is coming up shortly. News Talk ZB.
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4: It's 4:30. I'm Scarlett Swetanovich. People are being evacuated from Kaikoura's Upper Red Swamp, with flooding spreading as heavy rain continues. A state of emergency was triggered this morning after Kōwhai River burst its banks, with the town isolated and about 150 households told to evacuate. A red heavy rain warning remains for North Canterbury and Marlborough until 6 a.m. tomorrow, and State Highway 1 is shut between Waipara and Ward. Oceans in the southwest Pacific are heating up. A World Meteorological Organization report shows average sea surface temperatures last year hit the second highest on record behind 2024. It contributed to below average snowfall on New Zealand's South Island mountains and above average rainfall in the north. Otago University climate professor Daniel Kingston says people may not notice a slight temperature rise, but the environment does.
5: The effects that has on events like floods, the like that we're seeing at the moment of extreme heat, what that does to our ecosystems.
4: The chief victims advisor says people shouldn't be put off from reporting assaults to police. More than 50 child protection complaints and adult sexual assault cases are being reinvestigated over concerns about a senior officer's management. He's now subject to an employment process. Ruth Money says the situation will be triggering, but she hopes this won't have a chilling effect.
6: I do believe that police up and down the country go to work every day to serve their communities. And the worst thing that could happen as a result of this is guns don't come forward.
4: To sport, and the NRL will remain on Sky TV in New Zealand as part of a multi-billion dollar broadcast deal through until the end of the 2034 season. Belgium has thrashed the United States 4-1 in Football World Cup round of 16 action in Seattle. And the All Blacks test against Italy will be the only rugby on in Wellington this weekend, with club competitions cancelled due to a recent increase in referee abuse. I'm Scarlett Swetanovich. That's Newstalk ZB News and Sport with One New Zealand and the power of satellite mobile. It's 4:32. Heather Duplessy-Allen is next.
1: Newstalk ZB Wellington, time saver traffic.
7: Harvey Norman, Wellington's kitchen and appliance specialist. And citybound from the airport, a good run through the Mount Vic Tunnel. Citybound delays though along Riddiford Street, then on Adelaide Road to the Basin. On the urban motorway citybound, the tail for the Terrace Tunnel back to Bowen Street. State Highway 2 northbound heavy at the Noldonga Interchange, then moderate to heavy Manor Park to the Moonshine Bridge. Southbound to moderate to heavy from Petone. Harvey Norman, kitchen and appliance specialist, head in for a deal today. And that's time saver traffic.
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7: Erica Stanford, Erica Stanford's with us after 5 o'clock on whether she was banning the VPNs or not. Right now we have Barry Soper, 13 away from 5. Hi, Barry.
8: Good afternoon, Heather. What's that Jandal piece of graffiti I keep seeing all over town?
7: No, it's rubbish as well, isn't it?
8: What does it mean?
7: I don't know.
8: Jandal.
7: The standard of graffiti in this country is actually, it's rubbish, eh?
8: No, it's not.
7: It doesn't take
8: We don't have a Banksy here at the moment.
7: No, we need one.
8: No.
7: If we're going to do it.
8: Yes.
7: Okay, so Marsden Point, you're pretty excited about this,
8: well, no, I think it's amazing that they've achieved so much in such a short time. I mean, you know, it's only a few months ago that New Zealand was really concerned about running out of diesel.
7: Yeah.
8: And, you know, it's such an important fuel for this country. I think that's people have come to realise that, how much more important it is than the petrol that we buy at the pump. It comes just over 2 months after the government said, let's look at Marsden Point and let's see what we can do there. And they coughed up almost $22 million. The diesel has been procured and it's owned by Zed. Half it is in the tanks now. The minister's visit also marked the completion of a new jet fuel tank. Now, there's enough in that, 30 million litres, for 10,000 flights between Auckland and Wellington. So, you know, we're looking pretty comfortable in the face of what could have been a terrible situation. There was quite a turnout, I must say, as the rain poured down at Marsden Point today. The Prime Minister, the Resources Minister Shane Jones and Finance Minister Nicola Willis, they were all there hailing the achievement.
9: It powers our freight, our farming, our construction, our emergency services and many of the essential services that Kiwis rely on each and every day. While the higher fuel prices have been tough to navigate and to deal with for many New Zealanders, having a shortage of fuel, frankly, would have been an even tougher consequence for households, for businesses and for Kiwis.
10: Yeah. This is Godzilla. It's got a lot of diesel in it. It's a reminder that we do need a buffer, we do need resilience, and please, media, respect the fact that practical people have delivered on a policy outcome for the government, and we've put our money where our mouth is.
11: And we were watching nervously international markets and wondering whether New Zealand would have enough diesel to keep our economy moving. Channel and Zed came together with the government and said we can make a solution happen, and we got it done. We made this happen fast.
8: I'll tell you what, they were pretty enthusiastic as the rain was pouring down. Umbrellas went up, but they were pretty
7: The announcement
8: solemn.
7: Did not stop.
8: But there were 775 metres of pipe required in this, and 9 days of diesel fuel storage is now there and completed within 9 weeks. I think that's something

0: were strong enough, and if VPNs were banned, it would make it much harder, of course, for teenagers to access stuff that they shouldn't see on the internet, and it would be an effective way. It was funny, the spin that ACT put on it, because it prevented any change to the VPN. David Seymour said that the government's united in condemning China's missile launch, and to be consistent, it's critical that we don't adopt a Chinese-style intrusions into our internet privacy. And because it is, VPNs are everywhere in the world, with the exception of countries like China. So I think that's the point he was trying to make.
1: I see. Scott Brown's popped up, has he?
0: Is it old Scotty?
1: Yeah, your mate, the old ambassador.
0: Yeah. Scotty's there, and he's condemning, of course, wholeheartedly China using missiles in this part of the world, saying that they're behaving like big bullies in the region. Well, I think he's got to look at his president too.
1: Why do we care what Scott Brown, the former ambassador to New Zealand, has got to say? Who is he now?
0: Well, he certainly wanted to have a say, and he said it. Well, he's standing for the Senate again. Another seat. He said, they want to be a world superpower. Of course, they are one. They've got to play by the rules, and he said they're not playing by the rules. Like you said at the beginning, Heather, that it makes people feel uncomfortable, I think, many in the region. But the interesting thing to me was the only countries that have condemned it roundly are Australia and New Zealand. Australia is the biggest donor, more than well over $1 billion, almost $2 billion into the Pacific every year, much bigger than China. But the biggest recipient of Chinese aid, Papua New Guinea, the Solomons, Fiji, Vanuatu, and Samoa, not a word out of them since the test was exercised. No one is really condemning it but us. And I think that probably says a lot about the influence that China has been and is exerting in the Pacific.
1: Quite right. Barry, thanks very much. Appreciate it. Barry Soper, Senior Political Correspondent, 8 away from 5.
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3: Matariki Ahika, waterfront events at 9 to 12 July. On the urban motorway city bound, the tail for the terrace tunnel back to Hill Street. Northbound, light moderate from Aotea Key, and that continues north through the gorge to just before Glenside. State Highway 2 northbound heavy at the Naurong interchange, there moderate to heavy, Silverstream to the Moonshine Bridge. Southbound moderate to heavy from Petone. Matariki Ahika, 6 p.m, 9 to 12 July, waterfront, fire projections, performances, Kai.
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9: 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It's the Mike Hosking Breakfast.
10: Of course, yesterday China fired off the long-range test missile. So what's it mean? Wayne Mapp, former Defence Minister, with us. Morning.

0: Good morning, mate.
1: This happens yesterday. How alarmed are you?
0: Well, New Zealand opposed the French testing for 20 years. China is testing part of its nuclear deterrent in the South Pacific nuclear-free zone, which New Zealand really put together. So if we're serious about the nuclear-free zone, then we have to oppose it. And ultimately, I think China will get the message, look, other nations test their missiles, but they don't do it in the South Pacific nuclear-free zone.
1: Back tomorrow at 6 a.m. The Mike Hosking Breakfast with Bailey's Real Estate News Talk ZB.
2: I may have quite a funny story to tell you. Well, is it funny? I mean, it's a story with a twist in it involving what Labor may be announcing tomorrow. So I may have a yarn to tell you, but I just need to make a phone call and see if this is true what I've heard. So stand by, and then I'll try and get it to you in about 20 minutes' time, 4 away from 5. Here, the best graffiti I've ever seen in Sydney. Someone put Auckland sucks. Next to it, someone wrote, Sydney nil. Very good. Much better than, Heather, I just drove past a tag in bubble letters that just said scum. Now I just about feel bad about myself. This is the kind of crap that we get. Just scum. Just jandal. Just limp. Just pork. Come up with something better. By the way, the Māori Party had a bit of a semi-crisis this morning. Somebody hacked their website. And when I say hack, it suggests that somebody had to go out of their way to get into. That's not what happened. What happened is, when you went to the Māori Party's website, there was a main image on it that you would click, and it was supposed to take you to a website, aotearoaho.co.nz, some like campaign that they were running or something. Anyway, when you clicked on it, it actually took you to a page for Ricky Casino, which is an offshore gambling site registered in Costa Rica, but it's aimed at us and Australian users. Anyway, looks like what happened is the Māori Party had registered that domain for a long time, Aotearoaho. But then they forgot to renew the domain. They let the domain expire and someone else bought it. And they linked it to the gambling site. And so until this morning, lols, if you went and clicked on it, they seem to have taken it down now, so it's not there anymore. Heather, quite simply, VPNs are not just used for bypassing geolocation restrictions, which incidentally can be used to bypass localized age restrictions as well. Their primary use is protecting a connection from unsolicited data collection on cracking on a network. So this is about what that's saying is heaps of people who travel internationally and have to use the Wi-Fi. You know, you shouldn't use a Wi-Fi in an airport or a cafe. You know, it's free. It's quite bad. Like, you can be hacked. Anyway, so they use VPNs there to keep them safe. Heaps of people do that. And if you ban the VPNs, that becomes problematic for them. Anyway, Erica Stanford next on whether she really was going to ban them or not. News Talk ZB.
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4: 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It was upwardly revised. On balance, it was even stronger. I think another thing that stood out was the investment side of things. Business investment lifted. And when businesses invest, it tends to mean that they're confident, and it tends to suggest that they expect that future demand to be there.
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6: giving it to

0: Abuse towards its officials. Giles says their members are all behind the decision.
1: We support the zero tolerance policy and will ensure that we work together. And in fact, I'm meeting the executive from WRRA this evening to ensure that alignment is really robustly worked through together.
0: And the United States are preaching a bigger picture message after exiting their home Football World Cup. They've been beaten 4-1 by Belgium in round of 16 action at Seattle, despite presidential intervention to have striker Flo Balogun available for the match. Midfielder Tyler Adams hopes their run at the tournament has a lasting impact.
2: We came out here with the ambition that we can go really far in this tournament. We didn't obviously go as far as we'd like. That being said, if we inspired just a few kids throughout this journey, then we did something right.
0: Belgium joined Spain, England, Norway, France and Morocco so far through to the last eight. I'm Nick Bewley. That's Newstalk ZB News and Sport with Fisher Funds investing in New Zealand for over 25 years. It's 5 past 5. Heather Duplessis-Allen is next.
3: 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Finally, someone on your side. Newstalk ZB Wellington, time saver traffic.
4: Century Batteries, New Zealand's trusted battery choice this winter. On a State Highway 2 northbound, it is heavy at the Nauranga interchange. They're moderate to heavy at Melling, and again from Silver Stream to the Moonshine Bridge. Southbound moderate from Petone. The urban motorway city bound, tail for the terrace tunnel back to Hill Street. Northbound moderate from Aotea Key, that continues north through the gorge to Glenside. Start strong on cold mornings with Century Batteries, New Zealand's trusted battery. Time saver traffic.
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4: Weather Watch 24/7, the Met Service regional forecast for Wellington for the rest of today. Occasional rain, strong southerlies, and dropping down to a low of 9 degrees tonight. Tomorrow, occasional rain with strong southerlies rising to gale in the afternoon. Tomorrow's forecast high 11 degrees, low of 7 tomorrow night. Thursday, showers easing in the evening with gale, southeasterlies easing in the morning. Thursday's high 10. Friday, Matsuriki, mostly cloudy with a few afternoon showers, southerlies in a high of 9, and Saturday mostly cloudy, chance of an afternoon shower and a high of 9.
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5: Afternoon. It's being reported today that Erica Stanford has looked at banning virtual private networks or VPNs as part of the under 16 social media ban. She is denying it and she's with us now. Hi, Erica.
6: Hi, Heather. How are you?
5: I'm very well, thank you. So you've never considered this?
6: No, we haven't. I mean, what we have considered is making sure we're standing alongside parents against those nasty big tech firms who have got those powerful algorithms that are causing so much harm to our kids. But we've never looked at banning VPNs or having any restrictions on VPNs as part of this.
5: Okay, so one of the rumours going around is that there is a draft cabinet paper that talks about it. Is there?
6: There is a cabinet paper going through at the moment, but we don't talk about banning VPNs. It's not part of the work program.
5: Is it possible that you had a conversation in which you expressed an interest in banning VPNs at any stage?
6: We talked about VPNs and the fact that, you know, they can be used for children to get around social media bans. But we also talked about the fact that powerful big tech firms have the ability to know when children are doing that. Mm. And the onus has to be on them, not the other way around, not banning or restricting people from using VPNs in New Zealand. It's about putting the onus on where it should be, on the big tech guys who have the ability to know when children are using VPNs.
5: Okay, who's we having this conversation about banning VPNs?
6: Well, no one's had a conversation about banning VPNs.
5: No, but you just said you had a conversation, we had a conversation about VPNs. Who's we?
6: Yeah, me and my officials, when we were looking, because what we've been doing, of course, as you would expect, is looking at different countries, what's happening in Australia, what's happening in other countries, what's working, what's not working.
5: But is it possible that in that conversation with the officials, one of them has left the room and gone, geez, she wants to ban it?
6: I doubt it, because we never had that conversation. I never asked for information on banning VPNs, nor did I receive any information on banning VPNs. We just talked about the fact that children overseas are using them, and how do we make sure we're putting, as I said, the onus on big tech. They have the power to know when someone is using a VPN. So how do we put the onus on them? This is all of the legislation you'll see when it comes out is around holding big tech to account. not placing more

0: is going on here? If it didn't happen, why is the story in the media? And the only conclusion I can come to is that somebody is playing silly buggers and trying to derail the attempts to ban the social media by basically discrediting it by the VPNs. Do you see what I'm saying? So there's a cock and bull story about the VPNs so that you go off the idea of the social media ban. That's the only conclusion I can come to. I don't see that. Doesn't seem to be anything here at all. 5:15.
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0: Hey, so I recently caught up with Warren Wilmot, who's the GM of BYD Auto New Zealand. It is wild how fast this EV thing is moving at the moment. These guys aren't just selling cars. They are running a nationwide infrastructure rollout to meet demand. So in Auckland, they've got a new site opening in Puke tomorrow, in Pukekohe, followed by a mammoth 10,000 square metre showroom in Manukau, which is opening shortly as well. Then Wellington's brand new CBD showroom opens mid-July. This is inside the IRD building. And then in the wider Upper Ann Christchurch, BYD has teamed up with one of New Zealand's oldest dealer groups. So they've seen everything from the horse-drawn wagons all the way through to the advanced EV technology. And this is where it gets even crazy, even more crazy. BYD is talking about charging cars in 5 minutes, which is quicker than your coffee run. I mean, that's your range anxiety solved. And this is without me even telling you about the fact that they are now a close second to Toyota in Australia. Quietly, BYD is reshaping what's going on in New Zealand roads, and this might be exactly what the future will look like. So check it out, bydauto.co.nz.
9: Heather Duplessy-Allen.
0: Heather, it might be worth revealing the leaker of the... I don't know who the leaker of the VPN thing is. I didn't run the original story. That was the post. Anyway, 5:19. Now, the people of Papamoa are not happy about what's going on with the toll roads. The Papamoa East Interchange is going to be tolled at $1.10 when it opens, but it comes off the Tauranga Eastern Link, which is already tolled at $2.30. So they've got two petitions calling for the thing to be scrapped, and there's a public meeting about it tomorrow. Steve Morris is the Tauranga City Councillor for the Papamoa Ward, and he's with us. Hi, Steve.
10: Good afternoon, Heather, from the people of Tauranga, most tolled city in New Zealand.
0: Oh, I love that. That is actually a good pun. Well done, you.
10: I practiced it, yep.
0: I'm glad to hear it. You must have children. Dad joke?
10: I sure do. Yeah.
0: Can tell
10: I've got teenage daughters.
0: Yeah. Now, listen, what's the problem here is the fact that you're paying twice.
10: It is. So the people of Papamoa East are paying a targeted rate for the construction of the Papamoa East interchange, and they are being tolled for using the Tauranga Eastern Link. Now, there's an argument out there that if you're using part of a toll road, you should pay a partial charge. But the problem for Papamoa East is when you're going the other way, you're being charged the full toll. And what's worse is that 80 cents out of that $1.10, according to NZTA, is going on transaction charges.
0: Oh, geez. Okay.
10: Yeah.
0: Now, I can see your frustration with the on principle, I get it, but it's not actually that much.
10: No, it's not that much, but it is a principle of it. We are the most tolled city in New Zealand. And when the second gantry goes up on the Tauranga Eastern Link, we'll be looking at having four toll gantries across the city, one on the Tauranga Northern Link, one on Takitumu Drive, and then two on the Tauranga Eastern Link. There's no other place in New Zealand that's as tolled. There are huge roading projects that have cost billions of dollars across our country, you know, Transmission Gully, the Manawatu to Gorge Bypass, the Hamilton Bypass. All of these are toll-free, but we in Tauranga seem to keep getting the wrong end of the toll booth.
0: Chances you can get this unwound?
10: Well, it really sits with Minister Chris Bishop. He's the one who made the decision at the end of the day. And look, we'll do our best.
0: Good luck, Steve. Appreciate your time, mate. Look after yourself. Steve Morris, Tauranga City Councillor. Right, my story is about Labor's announcement tomorrow. Stand by. 5:22.
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12: Mega toy sale on now at the warehouse. On the urban motorway city bound, the tail for the terrace tunnel back to Hill Street. Northbound moderate from Aotea Key. Then State Highway 2 heavy at the Nauranga Interchange and moderate to heavy Manor Park to the Moonshine Bridge. Southbound moderate from Petone and a moderate to heavy patch on State Highway 1 northbound through Johnsonville. 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That's Time Saver Traffic.
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5: 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Hear what matters. It's Heather Duplessy-Allen Drive with One New Zealand and the power of satellite mobile. 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
6: Heather, for a smallish city, Tauranga must have the best roads in the country. 524. Okay, I've got a question for you. Why did the Greens absolutely batshit idea yesterday to ban the synthetic fertilisers so that we would end up with fewer cows in this country, not get more coverage in the news than it did? Because that had to be single-handedly the nuttiest idea yesterday. And there were some strong contenders for that title yesterday. After we did that interview with Marama Davidson on the show, I went home and I read some more about how nutty this idea is. And of course, read about the experience of Sri Lanka when they banned the fertilisers. Now, you'll be aware of what happened there, eh? They abruptly banned the import of synthetic fertiliser in April 2021. Within months, the crop yield in Sri Lanka fell. Sri Lanka went from being an exporter of rice to so short on rice they didn't actually have enough to feed their own people, so they had to start importing rice. But they were also short on money because they're famous for their tea, but their tea crop started falling too, which meant they didn't have as much to export and therefore they didn't have as much money coming in, so they started having a money problem, didn't they? And just 6 months later, they reversed the ban. They realised it was an abject failure. And the government then started importing fertiliser itself to try to help the farmers. But it was already too late because the farms had taken on debt. It was an economic disaster and the president was forced to flee the country by July the next year. Now, the Greens here might be able to argue that it won't be as bad when they ban the synthetic fertiliser in New Zealand because they're not going to ban it immediately. They're going to phase it out. So we'll have some time to sort of get used to the idea of being poor. But the end outcome will be the same, which will be reduced crop yield, fewer cows, less money coming into the country. Now, we already know how Green Party bans go because they've done it once, right? They banned oil and gas exploration. Look at that. We went from being flush with gas to having to build an LNG terminal, start importing the stuff. This idea, I would have thought, is nutty enough to lead bulletins and newspapers. So why hasn't it?
5: Heather Duplessy-Allen.
6: All right, here's the yarn. I made the phone call. I'm told this is absolutely true. So apparently tomorrow, Labor's got a policy announcement tomorrow, and apparently, at least at this stage, it's going to be the solar policy. They were going to, I'm told, this was going to be their big announcement at the conference, the solar policy, but something happened. What happened was, before the conference was a couple of weekends ago, so not this past weekend, the one beforehand, right? In the days leading up to the conference, Megan Woods was in public. And she was reading the policy documents about the solar policy. And somebody read those policy documents. They swear this is true. Somebody read the policy documents over her shoulder. And so the word got out about what Labor was going to announce. And it got back to National. So National all of a sudden announced its solar policy 4 days before Labor was supposed to announce it at the conference. And it was exactly the same policy. And so when Labor announces its policy, we can compare and see if this is true. But apparently, Labor was going to announce, just like National, solar policy, was going to announce assistance for homeowners through low interest loans attached to your rates. But apparently, Labor also want to announce some subsidies and some data centers and blah, blah, blah. Anyway, as a result of being gazumped by National, because old mate was reading the policy documents in public, Labor had to quickly drop the solar policy and announce something else, which was the apprenticeship, which is why everybody looked at that and went, well, that's boring. And nobody talked about it. We just moved on because apparently it wasn't the big policy. So there we go. Let's see what happens tomorrow. Let's see if the story is true. Also, cover your policy documents when you're in public. Sophie Maloney, Sky TV boss, with us next on Securing the Warriors for another 7 years. Newstalk ZB.
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4: It's 5:30. I'm Scarlett Swatanovich. At least 150 households have been told to evacuate in Kaikoura, including the Upper Red Swamp area, as rain pelts down in North Canterbury and Marlborough. A red heavy rain warning remains until 6 a.m. tomorrow, and State Highway 1 is shut between Waipara and Ward. It's cut off Kaikoura, which triggered a state of emergency this morning after Kōwhai River burst its banks. Shelters available at Whakahanga Marae and New Life Church. Police are promising to get to the bottom of concerns about management of dozens of child protection complaints and adult sexual assault cases. A senior officer is now subject to an employment process. More than 50 files under his oversight are now being revisited after one was found to have been left uninvestigated for a couple of years. Assistant Commissioner District Support Tasha Penny told RNZ they're reacting quickly and will also check their quality assurance processes.
5: Whenever we let down anyone of a victim status, it is not good enough, and that is why we are having the approach we have. This whole process that we are doing will be made very public.
4: Racehorses in the North Island are being racked by the highly contagious Strangles disease. The bacterial infection causes fever and respiratory issues in horses, ponies and donkeys, but usually isn't fatal. It's been confirmed at 11 thoroughbred properties in Waikato and one in Auckland, with horses being isolated and races postponed. Veterinary Association spokesperson Dr. Holly Blue says it's spread faster than usual in these horses.
6: They are moving amongst training facilities and race day meets and in quite close proximity and intensity.
4: To sport, and Warriors coach Andrew Webster's applauded New Zealand's contribution to the NRL's new multi-billion dollar broadcast deal. Six of the eight quarterfinalists have been found at the Football World Cup after Belgium thrashed the United States 4-1 in Seattle. And the Wallabies will be forced into a change at first five for Saturday's test against France, with Carter Gordon unavailable through injury. I'm Scarlett Swatanovich. That's Newstalk ZB News and Sport with One New Zealand and the power of satellite mobile. It's 5:33. Heather Duplessy-Allen is next.
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7: 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On the urban motorway city bound, the Telford Terrace tunnel back to Hawkstone Street, northbound moderate from Aotea Key, and continuing north on State Highway 1, moderate to heavy Newlands to Johnsonville. State Highway 2 northbound, heavy at the Nauranga Interchange, again at Silverstream, they're moderate to the Moonshine Bridge. Eastern Hutt Road northbound, free flowing. 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
1: Right, 12 away from 6, you're back with The Huddle, Jordan and Gareth. Gareth, how do you feel about China testing that missile?
9: Well, it's a worry because it's a sign that tensions are rising. I mean, it's happening in our backyard. We used to think of the Pacific as sort of a bastion of peace and sort of the quiet South Pacific. Clearly not happening. I mean, those Chinese warships were carrying out live fire exercise between us and Aussie last year. And, you know, again, when you zoom out, like, it's not clear. Are we in the mid-years of Cold War II or the early days of World War III? But, you know, this is what great powers do. And I note the Americans are spending almost $1 trillion on nuclear weapon modernization over the next 10 years. So, look, I just want our old peaceful Pacific back, please.
1: We want a lot of things we're not going to be able to get. Jordan, in a way, I'm kind of glad that we've woke, like, at least this will shock some people out of this.
0: Are we waking up, though? I mean, you look at the way in Australia, the degree to which they take national defence seriously.
1: Yeah, we don't.
0: And I think it's a national psyche thing. Because they had Darwin bombed during the war, I reckon it's hung around. I remember going and observing a federal election two cycles ago and just being astounded the degree to which defence is a mainstream political issue in a way it just isn't here. It's sort of, I mean, it's a comfortable naivety, but we're going to have to grow out of it.
1: Yeah, I agree with you. All right, listen, Gareth, tell me, as a former Green MP, what do you make of this plan to ban the synthetic fertiliser?
9: Well, I'm glad that parties are coming up with practical solutions to deal with it because, you know, we see that 40% of farmers aren't even meeting their current legal requirements to report the use at the moment. The amount that we're using has grown by 533% since 1990. And this is why our rivers are some of the most polluted in the world when it comes to nitrogen. Ooh, so look, with the Wheel Alliance, we're totally nonpartisan, independent. But to me, again, you know, take it back to the economy. We're putting all the cost onto our waterway, onto councils to clean up the mess. we can't keep outsourcing the cost to keep intensive.

0: we've increased nitrogen fertilizer by 533% since 1990. It's the way we're intensively farming that people are having all the health and water quality costs.
1: I love you, Gareth, but this is not a serious policy. That if you want to drive, this is far worse than the ban on oil and gas, because this is the equivalent of the ban on oil and gas and our primary export earner.
0: Sorry, Jordan, I think it's our tourism industry, which is a massive income earner, exporter earner as well. And look, if you're so confident, you know, go drink some of these waterways and go swim in some of these waterways.
1: Oh, no, that's, come on.
0: We
1: come
0: all
1: on,
0: know as Kiwis, that's it's just not possible anymore.
2: Yeah, I think that the trouble that I'm having with this, Jordan, is I can't understand why this isn't getting more publicity. Like, it's
1: because
2: so,
1: it's so ridiculous.
2: Is it because it's so ridiculous?
1: Not serious.
2: It will never
1: and this
2: happen.
1: Is what,
2: we
1: this
2: would
1: is
2: have
1: it,
2: said the same
1: the thing,
2: thing
1: is,
2: about
1: is
2: the
1: how,
2: oil and
1: this
2: gas
1: is why Topper
2: right?
1: making inroads because the Greens doing this.
2: Yeah.
1: It's so nutty. I'm sorry, Gareth, because I really want the olive branch on the things we do agree with, but on this one, I've got
2: crazy.
1: To check out.
2: Okay, how upset are you or surprised that FIFA is corrupt, Gareth?
0: I'm not surprised, to be honest. I mean, FIFA was never the most transparent or virtuous organization in the world. But look, this is pretty dodgy, isn't it? Like the president literally picking up the phone and didn't matter anyway. Like the US didn't even score during that
2: God.
0: Game.
2: Thank God, Jordan. I'm glad they got knocked out. Otherwise, we'd have a real problem, eh?
1: Yeah, so I'm surprised I found myself cheering for Belgium today.
2: Yeah, for that reason. Hey, guys, thank you very much. Really appreciate it. Look forward to hearing about your phone call between the two of yourselves. Jordan Williams and Gareth Hughes, huddle this evening, 8 away from 6.
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4: 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In a Newtown, Rutherford Street, heavy in patches both ways. On the urban motorway citybound, heavy Bowen Street to Everton Terrace, then moderate to heavy through the Terrace Tunnel. State Highway 2 northbound, heavy at the Nauranga Interchange, then it's moderate from Silver Stream to the Moonshine Bridge, southbound free flowing through Petone. Friends and whānau, get together to give blood. Book at nzblood.co.nz. That's traffic.
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2: Heather, the Dutton Ranch finale was last Friday. Heather, I watched the final of Dutton Ranch and the texts just go on. I am so profoundly disappointed right now. Because who ends a season on episode 9? Like, that's nutty, isn't it? That is probably nuttier than the Greens idea, isn't it? So here I was watching it. Now I can see how that's the end. Because of the doosh, at the front door. You know what I'm talking about. I can see that that's the end. I can see that there's now a season 2. But I was like, that's an unfair thing to do to people, isn't it? Like, if you're going to take it up to episode 9, for God's sake, take it to episode 10. Because I was expecting 10. Now what am I going to do?

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7: It's 6 o'clock. I'm Scarlett Swatanovich. Relentless rains driving evacuations in Kaikoura, which is under a state of emergency. At least 150 households have been told to evacuate, most recently from Upper Red Swamp. Kōwhai River burst its banks this morning and the council's warning people to avoid wastewater overflowing in parts. State Highway 1 is closed between Waipara and Ward and expected to stay shut overnight.

0: isn't it? Because like, seriously, I've talked to you about solar. I've just gone, nah, I can't be bothered with the outlay. It's just, it's such a massive investment for technology that's changing quickly. But if this stuff is just $300 from down the road, I mean, this is going to get people in, isn't it?
1: It's going to get people in the door. And I think, you know, once you're there and the app is on your phone and you're seeing what you're doing, you'll be like, oh God, Mike was right all along. I better go and actually install a proper system on my rooftop. But it is a really good way to get started in this process. And I think for renters, pensioners, so many people that just can't afford that at the moment, this is still a great way. It's just basically saying, you know, to our most vulnerable households in New Zealand, you know, fill the jug all the way up and have a longer shower, because we've actually got a solution that's going to work at lowering your power bills now without sacrificing, you know, your lifestyle.
0: Okay, question for you though. So let's just say you're at the far end and it saves you 15% of your power bill. If I went and got six of them then, or five of them, or whatever, could I bring my power bill down 100%?
1: So it really depends on so many different things, how many plugs you've got, how many circuits you've got in your house. The one thing that we have to be aware of, there is an inverter on the back of the solar system which checks the voltage and makes sure that you essentially don't go over the voltage of the wiring in your house.
0: Yeah.
1: So at some point you're going to get a law of diminishing returns, but yes, you could potentially daisy chain a bunch of them together, point them at different areas of the sky for different times of the day, and really increase your solar window opportunity. It really just comes down to, you know, how much of it is you're motivated by ROI versus how much of you motivated by not spending as much money, you know, on your power bill.
0: Brilliant. Mike, thanks for talking us through it. By the way, have you heard Labor's announcing its solar policy tomorrow?
1: I have heard that there's something big coming tomorrow, and this is what I've been working on for so long, is just to make sure this is an electric election where ultimately the different political parties are not opposing each other's policies. Yeah. We're all on the
0: current. Are they exactly the same policies, basically?
1: Don't know, but the hope is here that they all realise that the future is electric, the future involves a lot of solar, and ultimately, we'll let them bicker over what policy is the best policy for us to get there, as long as we're all on the same path.
0: Brilliant. Hey, thank you, mate. Appreciate it. Mike Casey, Rewiring Aotearoa Chief Executive. Starting to sound like that yarn I heard was true. How good is one of these boxes, eh? $300. You'd save that immediately, wouldn't you? By the way, the Shadow Reserve Bank Board, I'm not liking this. Pretty split on whether the actual Reserve Bank is going to raise the OCR tomorrow. In fact, a narrow majority of the members, this is the NZIER shadow board, where they sit there and like, kind of cosplay being the Reserve Bank. And because they all think, they're pretty good at picking what's going to happen, right? These people are quite bright. Anyway, narrow majority of them actually think there should be a 25 basis point hike tomorrow. They're worried about rising inflation. They're worried about the ongoing effects of the oil price shock on the New Zealand economy. We'll see. Let me give you the numbers. NZX 50 completely flat. Today, ASX 50 also completely flat. Today, a barrel of Brent crude is costing $73, marginally up, not even worth mentioning. One New Zealand dollar is worth 57 US cents, 82 Aussie cents, 50 euro cents, 43 UK pence, and 92 yen. And Hamish Mackay is with us next. 14 past six.
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0: is calling me while I'm on air. Like, you know, if you've got my phone number, you know that I'm on air right now. Look down, Kevin Calvert, on my producer, who's sitting right there. He's calling me on my cell phone. Anyway, so I said to him, because I can talk to him privately, I can turn the microphone off while Hamish is talking and I can talk a secret squirrel way to Kevin. And I was like, Kevin, do you know that you're calling me? And he sort of nods at me. And I was like, and it just kept on ringing. And I was like, Kevin, do you know that do you still know that you're calling me? Then he left a voicemail. And that went on for like a minute. I don't know what, and still I don't know, because both of them are now looking sheepish and looking away from me. So I don't know what's going on. Hold on. Let me take a quick break and just assess that everybody is still okay and alive and with us, because some weird stuff is happening at the moment. It's like they've stuck their fingers in one of those sockets. 6:21.
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2: 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On the urban motorway now, city bound, just a moderate patch approaching the Terrace Tunnel from Aurora Terrace. Then out of the tunnel, moderate to heavy approaching Taranaki Street. Reports of a crash on Taranaki Street between Courtney Place and Haley's Lane. 0800 jam to update us there. City bound from the airport, just a heavy patch at Evans Bay Parade. For leaky roofs, repairs and more, get your roof sorted this winter with Hornet Roofing. And that's traffic.
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0: Heather, the free trial. Oh, but do you want to know what happened? So it was Kevin was trying to call somebody else. Kevin was trying to call somebody, completely not me. It was a man who doesn't work at ZB. He was trying to call that man and then he accidentally called me, but then he was so flustered by still trying to call the man that he kept on calling me. Lord above. Honestly, this is why, remember, this is the guy who didn't know how to silence his own phone. So we love him just the way he is. Heather, the free trade to Nigeria is a great idea. Lots of dairy products are shipped there. Heather, did we not? Oh, read the China thing. Did we not just stick an anti-ship harpoon missile on our plane and test them last week? Matthew, you make a very good point. There is, which is the point that I was kind of trying to make at the start of the program, right? You are entitled to test your weaponry, right? You're allowed to test your weaponry as long as everybody else around it knows that that's what you're doing. So us kind of jumping up and down about China doing this is just a performance, because we're obligated and expected to do, we're expected to make a performance. So we are making a performance. There's nothing we can actually do about it and nothing to be too stressed about, other than obviously the fact that China has proved that it can now possibly send a nuclear ballistic missile to the States. So that's possible. But other than that, nothing to freak out about at all. Now, I'm not a huge fan of the driverless taxi thing, right? There's some people here at work who really love it. They think this is the future. I've always been a bit like, nah, let's see how this goes. Because, yeah, sure, the Waymos drive around, but they also do weird things. And they did another weird thing today. Well, we found out about it today, but they did it over the weekend. A Waymo driverless taxi drove over lit fireworks in the middle of a San Francisco street during the Independence Day celebrations over the weekend. Someone, this is the problem, is that these things kind of just, they don't make decisions that humans would make, right? So you've got some punter standing on the side of the road going, hey, whoa, whoa, there's some fireworks. We just lit the fireworks. They're about to go off, and trying to wave the taxi down and say, stop. You've got people in the car going, whoa, whoa, no, no, no, no, no, no. And the taxi, because it's not a human, just goes right over the top of it. I don't think anybody got hurt, but it's just a sign that, yeah, they're working perfectly. 626.
1: There's no business like show business.
0: Okay, so Law Roach is Hollywood's number one celebrity stylist. And if you needed any more evidence that he is the greatest of all time, listen to this. This is the guy who's Zendaya's personal stylist. He was spotted in Paris at a show that I cannot pronounce. Schiaparelli, I think. Anyway, they're one of the biggest fashion houses right now. They debuted their new couture collection for fall 2026, and down the runway walks this dress. It is a molded, marble-esque bodice with a fringe skirt that had LED lights in it to make it change colours. It was awesome. It just so happened to perfectly match the style of Zendaya's new movie, because she's promoting The Odyssey at the moment. She's playing the goddess Athena, of course. So Law Roach took the look right off the runway and flew himself and the gown on a private jet to London, and then Zendaya wore it on the red carpet later that same morning. From runway to red carpet within hours, it's never even been heard of before. Goes without saying, Zendaya absolutely slayed the look. It will certainly go down as an iconic moment in fashion history. And if there is anything that you know about how all of this works, none of it was an accident. Am I right? News Talk ZB, news is next.

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8: It's 6:30. I'm Scarlett Swatanovich. Kokoda is cut off by rising floodwaters tonight, where a state of emergency has been declared. About 150 households were told to evacuate the North Canterbury town after the Kawhai River burst its banks. State Highway 1

0: between Waipara and Ward is expected to remain closed overnight. A red heavy rain warning runs until 6 a.m. tomorrow for both North Canterbury and Marlborough. The chief victims advisor wants people to continue reporting assaults to police despite concerns about how some were handled by a senior police officer. More than 50 sexual assault and child protection cases have been reopened following a review of almost 1,000 files. The officer is subject to an employment investigation. The Prime Minister says China testing a nuclear-capable missile in the South Pacific is concerning and unacceptable, and our government's expressed its concerns very clearly to China. It's understood the missile passed over the exclusive economic zones of Micronesia, Nauru and Kiribati, landing between Kiribati and Tuvalu. Police are searching for a 22-year-old last seen in Dargaville a week ago and asking locals to check sheds and backyards in case he's taken shelter. Saxon Stedman is believed to be wearing a black sweatshirt, pants and red shoes. Dunedin cancer patients are being treated by a radiation machine that targets tumours within a millimetre. Health Minister Simeon Brown says the new $4.3 million machine can treat from multiple angles, while multiple tumours can be treated at once. To News Talk ZB Sport, and a triple boost for the Warriors with co-captain James Fisher-Harris, second rower Leka Halasima and wing Alafana Khan Pereira named to return from injury. Presidential influence has been in vain for the United States, who are out of the Football World Cup at the round of 16 stage. And Yannickson has been snubbed from centre court at Wimbledon for tonight's quarter-final action. I'm Scarlett Sotanovich. That's News Talk ZB News and Sport. It's 6:32. Heather Duplessy-Allen is next.
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2: Make the news your own with the new NZ Herald app. Citybound from the airport, heavy approaching Evans Bay Parade, then a good run through the Mount Vic Tunnel. On the urban motorway, citybound, just a moderate patch approaching the Terrace Tunnel, then out of the tunnel, moderate to heavy on Vivian Street to Taranaki Street. And on Taranaki Street, a crash between Courtney Place and Haley's Lane. Do pass with care. Download the new NZ Herald app today and tap into the news that matters to you. And that's time saver traffic.
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Enda Brady is going to be with us shortly. In about 10 minutes out of the UK. And listen, I'm getting quite a lot of correspondence about the electricity along these lines. This is an email I just got. Heather, as I understand it, plugging any power

0: involve government money going out the door. Like, come on, just one. I put the challenge out there because I reckon it's not possible. Anyway, listen, this is serious and not entirely pleasant to talk about, but this is Oranga Tamariki. We have to talk about this, and I will continue to talk about it because until these guys actually start doing their jobs properly, which I suspect is going to be basically my whole life, I'm going to be talking about it. Do you remember the baby Mustafa Ali, who was killed by his father in Tekawiti a few years ago? Oranga Tamariki has just, if you remember the case, you'll know it wasn't the first time that this baby had been hurt by his father, and Oranga Tamariki was already involved in it. They've just done a review of what they did wrong, and it is just unbelievably stupid mistakes. So when he was first hurt, which was when he was quite small, his father said that the injuries were sustained by, the father said he was carrying the baby and he fell down the stairs and therefore the baby was had a brain bleed and some various broken bones and blah, blah, blah. OT did not compare what the father said happened with the medical analysis of the injuries to see if the story was consistent with what the doctors had thought happened. Hello? That is the first thing you do. You go, oh, he said that's what happened. Hey, doctors, does that sound to you? Like, what is wrong with these people? Number two, when he was discharged from hospital that time, the agreement was that he would live with his grandparents. This agreement started in November. And in February, they all got together and they had a little hooey and they decided that they would slowly start staging his return back to his parents. He was back with his parents in early March, right? This meeting's happened in February, back living full time with his parents in early March. There is no explanation from the team who made that decision for why they sent him back to the house where he had been hurt. Why do you, like, if you already suspect, because please, dear God, tell me you suspected it, unless you're morons, like you've looked at the father and gone, looks to me like he's hurting the baby. Why'd you put the baby back there? Why'd you do that? Oh, that's right. You didn't write it down. We don't know. Also, they now admit they didn't visit the parents enough to make sure the baby was safe. That feels like a really basic error. You put a baby back in the home with the father who's hurting the baby. You should be there all the time, shouldn't you? No, they were not. They also, and this one is mind-blowing, they also did not put the baby on the vulnerable unborn newborn register prior to or after his birth. They already should have been worried about, he should have been on the register for kids who are likely getting hurt. Basically, look, I will convince you over time by bringing you cases like this that the people at Oranga Tamariki are not worth the space that they are taking up a lot of the time. They have no idea how to do their jobs or keep kids safe. If they did, look, and unfortunately it's one of these things where we will never probably really know the kids who are being kept safe by the decent workers in there, because that will be the case, right? There will be social workers in there who are awesome at their jobs and are keeping kids safe, and you never find out about that because that's not news. Right? Social worker keeps a kid alive. That's not a news story. But social worker fails in the job and a child dies. That is a news story. So we're going to find out about it. And I suspect, like, the cases that I'm seeing of it, I suspect there are a lot of social workers there who just don't know how to do their jobs properly. Anyway, put that in the file and try not to think about it for a bit. Ender Brady's with us next, 16 away from 7.
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0: really hot. And I have a suspicion that they're going to move before we do and crack down harder than we do. And if they do, then it kind of like it shifts the Overton window and gives us permission to do the same thing. So keep an eye on that. By the way, the Bremworth takeover is over. It's been cancelled after a group of shareholders who represent, I think, close to about 40% of the shares, declared their commitment to vote against the proposal. Bremworth has put out a statement. It is pretty frustrated, like you can tell from it. It is frustrated with the shareholders, especially that the shareholders left it so late, because Bremworth had cleared basically every single hurdle. The last hurdle was, I think, the regulatory approval, which came through 6 days ago. So 6 days ago, they were all good to go, and then all of a sudden, not anymore. 8 away from 7.
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2: 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Tweeston Hutt Road northbound, a breakdown after Stokes Valley Road, not causing any delays, but do pass with care. And State Highway 2 free flowing now through the Hutt Valley. On the urban motorway, city bound, just a moderate patch approaching the Terrace Tunnel from Aurora Terrace. City bound from the airport, no delays through the Mount Vic Tunnel. Start strong on cold mornings with Century Batteries, New Zealand's trusted battery. And that's traffic.

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4: Heather, how much of these cases re-OT are because there's a reluctance to take the children from ethnic minorities? I think there's, I actually think there's an element of that. I got bored of it and I didn't want to read that, but in the review of what OT did wrong, there was some discussion about failing to understand culture, blah, blah, blah. I was like, who cares? Do you know what? Who cares? I'm very much of the view that, culture isn't of no significance when it comes to saving a kid's life. Like, I prioritize their, I don't know, their physical health and them being alive way over culture. So I just skipped that bit. I was like, bored of that. Don't want to read about it. Anyway, can I just, I'm sorry to do this, but how useless is the grocery commissioner? Have you caught up on what's happened today? Honestly, is what's happened today. He has spent 2 years investigating the supermarkets and has decided to do nothing. Yeah, that's right. Decided to do nothing. So he was looking at additional wholesale regulations on supermarkets and decided, nah, let's not do that. Instead, what they've decided to do is another investigation. So they're going to look now into the $6 billion of rebates that grocery suppliers are required to pay foodstuffs and Woolworths each year. And it's for things like stocking the shelves and cleaning the aisles and blah, blah, blah. Anyway, Pierre van der Heerden, whatever his surname is, something like that, he believes it may be distorting competition and he's going to see if they are allowed under existing rules. And all power to him, yay. Why wasn't that part of the two-year investigation that just happened? What have you been doing for 2 years, people? Anyway, I'd really love to believe that the commissioner is going to end up doing something to help us with supermarket prices, but after 2 years, I'm starting to think no. What are you thinking? I'm thinking no. Anyway, good luck to him. Ants.
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2: It's 7 o'clock. I'm Susie Nordquist. A criminal defence lawyer says it is challenging to convict people in historic cases. Tony Boucher's comments come after the Supreme Court overturned guilty murder verdicts in a cold case killing. James Henry Wilson and Mark Joseph Hoggard were found guilty in 2021 of killing Red Fox Tavern publican Chris Bush in 1987. Boucher told Heather Duplessis-Allen the evidence wasn't strong enough, especially around a potential third deceased suspect.
3: The defence is sometimes a dream when you get to that third person. And if you look at the Supreme Court decision, they couldn't discount the fact that he wasn't there.
2: Chris Atkins says more than 500,000 people lose their rights to vote under New Zealand First's policy. Winston Peters says his party will campaign on changing electoral law so only citizens have the right to vote. The Labour Party leader says not all countries allow dual citizenships.
4: Many are born in their respective countries, and many of whom have not signed up to be New Zealand citizens because to do so

0: 9. And Saturday, mostly cloudy, chance of an afternoon shower and a high of 9.
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0: you, mate. Zip it. Get out. And I know the answer. A lot of people would go, I'm not. The guy's insane and half drunk. I say guy because normally it's men. Why would I do that? Got to start with us there on the coalface. Can't keep passing the ball to NZR and Sport NZ and everybody else. So what's stopping you from starting this step and saying, oh, no, you don't? 0800 80 10 80. I think it's out and out fear. But if enough people do this and enough people put that line in the sand, we might find ourselves in a position where we don't have to be as punitive as stopping an entire round of rugby. Lines are open. Your thoughts, 0800 80 10 80. What's stopping you from stepping in? What's stopping you for making a difference and being that human being? I'd love to hear from you. 0800 80 10 80. Free phone number nationwide. Lines are open. My name is Darcy Waldegrave. I'm looking forward to chatting with you all here on News Talk ZB.
1: 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Don't miss it.
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0: This is News Talk ZB Sports Talk. My name's Darcy Waldegrave. Lines are open. 0800 80 1080. It's something that affects club rugby, club sport, full stop, right up and down the nation. Maybe it's been ignored before, but it's very much full focus now. And the referees, sideline officials are saying enough is enough. We will not be insulted, abused anymore. As a direct result, like they did in Hawhorn Kapiti, what, June last year, this weekend, Wellington Club Rugby is basically stopping. They're hauling the anchors on because the refs don't want to turn up because they're sick of the grief. How do we stop that? In a sense, self-policing, I'd suggest, is the way to go. Which is all very well and good for me to say that, sitting here in my fancy pants seat up at News Talk ZB, not actually out there on the coalface. So what's stopping you from stepping in? So I put myself in that same situation, and a lot of it is fear. Now, I don't

0: getting paid or, you know, giving up their Saturdays and taking this abuse. And my son would say, just, look, don't worry about it because he actually can't hear it.
1: Right.
0: So, yeah.
1: When they can. Yeah, I'm thanks very much for calling up. And like you said something, and people do, they shrink. It's a matter of making that initial step, isn't it?
0: You just shrink them down because they, I think it's just because nobody says anything, it carries on, but they probably gives them a little bit of a reality check, like they're actually being a bit loud on the sideline. So unless someone says anything, then they get sort of a little support group, you know, there's three or four of them, and then you get another one. And
1: yeah, well, it's a pack mentality, Angela. They get emboldened by each other. One of them says something, so he can say, I'm going to do it. Suddenly, three, four, as you said. When it takes one person like yourself to go, oi, no, and I like it, embarrass them.
0: Yeah, I'll just come out with something like, have you not kept up with your rule books? Or, and not that I knew the rules, but just little comments like that. Or, you know, they'll be seeing forward passes from the other end of the field. And, you know, like you must have x-ray vision or... I don't know.
1: Well, you know, half expect a referee just to stop the game, walk off, hand the guy, I say guy because it's normally men, hand the guy the whistle and go, okay, that's fine, you do it.
0: Yep.
1: And the game just stops until they do it. And that is the way of shaming them out of this anger, if you will. I really appreciate your call, Angela. Really appreciate the fact that you drove all that way to support your son on his refereeing quest too. Good work, you.
0: Cool. Thank you very much.
1: And thank you very much for calling. That's interesting, isn't it? I have some more theories about that, which I'll share shortly. It's a similar situation. Similar but very different. But I'll share that with you shortly. Love your calls, though. More coming up next. 0800 80 10 80. What's stopping you from stepping in? Is it effective, this course of action? Or do we have to require the referees and the unions to stop games of rugby for the entire weekend because some peckerhead thought they'd have a crack at the ref? Your thoughts, 0800 80 10 80. Lines are open. It's free phone nationwide. It's 7:38.
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0: appreciate the fact you're listening and you're sharing your opinions here on News Talk ZB. Coming up next on the program, we're going to talk about our football because it's all about the World Cup. Getting closer and closer to the sharp end, the blade of the World Cup. We're joined by Paul Eiffel, next part of the TVNZ Plus crew, who are providing all of the great information and talk around the events after, before and during the games. He's also quite a dab hand playing for the Phoenix. He joins us next to talk about the FIFA World Cup here on News Talk ZB. It is 7:46.
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7: Let's talk football now, getting toward the business end of the World Cup. Last, two round of 16 matches set to go tomorrow morning. Then it's into the quarterfinals. So far, the playoff stage of the tournament has delivered some pretty cracking contests. And this is from a self-confessed non-football fan, but I paid the money to watch the knockouts, to watch it when it's important. And it's hard not to be taken by some of these matches. I know someone who is, Paul Eiffel, former Wellington Phoenix player, currently covering the tournament on TVNZ+. Plus, he joins us now to discuss the action. Good evening, Paul.
8: How are you?
7: Very well. Looking forward to the real pointed end of the FIFA World Cup 26, because that's what's happening now. She's starting to get a bit on the serious side, isn't it? Are you sensing that tension in the games you've been watching so far on TVNZ+?
8: Yeah, I think so. I think you've got rid of the minnows, which is no disrespect. I think it's actually been fun. The new expanded 48-team format has actually worked, which has been great. But I do think now the big hitters are just starting to warm up, and you're going to get some really big games over the next week or so.
7: I'd expect, I can't speak for your political thoughts, but I know you love football. You'd be reasonably happy that Belgium managed to get rid of the USA 4-1 today. Because if it had gone the other way, it would have been a bit average.
8: Yeah, look, I was over the moon. I think the whole Trump getting involved, I knew he'd get involved at some point. I didn't think it would be as public as it has been with the red card situation. I think it's a shambles, so I'm pleased that the result went the right way.
7: Yeah, and it did, and it was fairly comprehensive. Did you pull anything out of that from Belgium that will put them well into the

0: But that means somebody's got to turf the Spanish out as well. So let me go. I'll go Argentina, France final, same as 4 years ago.
1: Darcy. And on that, thank you very much for your time, Paul Eiffel. And in referencing to this striking Viking, well, you know, as a football fan, but if you're not, you probably don't know who you're talking about. He's a phenom that plays for Manchester City. And his name, ladies and gentlemen, is Erling Haaland. Striking Vikings, just so much cooler. Hey, thanks very much for your time of an evening. Marcus Lush is up next. Good evening.
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11: It's 8 o'clock. I'm Susie Nordquist. More evacuations are underway in Kaikoura tonight. The District Council says emergency services are door-knocking residents in the Hawthorne and Gillings Lane areas due to rising water levels. North Canterbury and Marlborough are under a red heavy rain warning until tomorrow morning. Emily Ansell reports.
12: About 150 Kaikoura households were told to evacuate earlier after the Kawhai River burst its banks, triggering a state of emergency. Upper Red Swamp residents were also told to leave. Those needing welfare support or emergency accommodation can go to the Kaikoura Memorial Hall.
11: Federated Farmers is challenging the Green Party's crackdown on nitrate levels in freshwater. If elected, the party is promising stronger national standards for fresh water, more robust rules for wastewater discharges, and the phasing out of synthetic nitrogen fertiliser. Federated Farmers West Coast President Simon Cameron says there have been issues in the past, but the industry has come a long way.
13: What do they want us to do? Because by phasing it out, you're going to reduce what this country can produce by at least 25%. We're an export nation down the bottom of the South Pacific. What are you going to do for an income to the country?
11: A push for change as animals continue to die through the research, testing and teaching system. MPI figures reveal more than half of the animals used last year died, totaling more than 181,000 deaths. Almost 100,000 of those were killed during or for research, or more than 80,000 were bred for research but never used, and then killed as excess.

Good evening all and welcome. I'm Marcus. I'm here till 12 o'clock tonight. Look, obviously there's a weather situation at Don going tonight, and I know a couple of things. One of the things I know is that at night time it's hard to get information because people can't see what's going on, but we are here for you. And I'll do what I can to disseminate information for you, also to you. So, yeah, and I'm kind of, I'm pretty interested in the situation, what's happening in Kaikoura as well, because there is flooding there. And if you've got more information about that, do let us know. Particularly, I don't know how our reception is there. But if you are listening there, I wouldn't mind. Yeah, well, if you can talk, I wouldn't mind. There's some information I wouldn't mind gleaning from you. And I just look at Google. I don't know how important this is in the scheme of things when you guys are in a flood situation. But I look at the map of Kaikoura, right? And the stream comes down under the road, under the railway bridge, and then goes right behind the shops. Why does it not go straight to sea? And is that where it's flooded? Because I was looking at that on the map today when I was listening to the news. I'm thinking, well, if that's why it's flooding, surely that stream needs to go straight to the water. You all know about this. But I'm looking where it actually floods, and I guess it probably floods the other side of the river, up by Hawthorne Road. It seems to be the same stream that comes up. But anyway, if you've got information there on the spot, let us know what's happening there. We did hear last night that there was going to be a huge amount of rain in the hills. And, of course, the hills end up in rivers and the rivers end up coming out there. If you've got some information, let us know about that. That's the situation with Kaikoura. If you are on the road driving up there, also stay in touch with us. Let us know what is going on. I will keep you updated with that. There will be more evacuations. State Highway 1 is also closed between Cheviot and Kaikoura. No alternative routes available. So you've got to go right back through Nelson and, well, yes, it's well up to Blenheim and down and around and round through the Lewis Pass. So it's difficult as the system moves north. So Gillings Lane is also one of the places where people are evacuating. So if you've got any information about that or about where it floods, because looking at a map, it does appear to be fairly flood-prone. But if you've got any information about that, they apparently had a big flood in 93. And a lot of people think this is deja vu over again. So, yeah, Gillings Lane doesn't appear to be close to any. Oh, no, there is a stream that goes through there too. Small streams, but they become big streams, don't they, in rainfall events like this. So if you've got information about that, let us know. I will do what I can to keep you updated. It's hard from where I'm sitting to know how much of an active situation that is. But while it's raining, and still raining, I will do what I can. Also, too, I'm seeing that I'll be able to give you as many updates as I can. So, yes, 0800 80 1080 and 9292 to text if you do want to come through, particularly if you've got anyone that is in that area. There's a heavy rain watch for the Wairarapa and the Tararua Ranges, which will go until 6 p.m. tomorrow. There's a situation too. A driver has been rescued from raging floodwaters in a three-hour operation. That was at Mount Lyford. But if you've got any information about this, do come through 0800 80 1080 and 9292 to text. I've got something just straight through from the Kaikoura District Council. Heavy rains expected to continue this evening. Significant flooding impacts remain across the district. Some areas have seen waters reduced, but floodwaters remain present in a number of locations. Stay away from floodwaters, obey all road closures, do not return to property, remain alert and monitor official updates throughout the evening. Emergency services are door knocking in Hawthorne Road and Gillings Lane. So you want your grab bag, you want to be prepared to leave. There's the Kaikoura Memorial Hall is operating as the community welfare. Earlier on in the day, it was a choice between

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6: Back at you, people. 18 away from 9. Keep those texts through. I'll give you breaking news too. How about that football? That's getting good, isn't it? The World Cup. Wow. There are two tolls in Tauranga already, and they are building a new Mega 10. No Bunnings until you get to Hewlett's Road near the airport. Marcus, have never been able to understand why they don't toll the Waikato Expressway. 20 to 30,000 cars used every day. A dollar each would pay off some proper ferries or build a proper Dunedin hospital to serve the whole of Otago and Southland. It seems to me, I don't know why, right? It seems to me the only place that gets tolled is Tauranga. There aren't many toll roads in New Zealand. And I can't quite work out why it is, because they never go down well. They're going to toll the new road that went from through the Manawatu Gorge. But people, the locals, kicked up and they stopped doing that. So I don't know why that local government is so ineffective in Tauranga that they can't do it. Maybe the fact that the lack of planning has been so woeful that they've got no other way to fund the roads. It seemed as though all this should have been expected. The situation was going to grow so unbelievably quick. The situation, anyway. Get in touch, Marcus, till 12. A lot of weather information happening. I'll do what I can to bring that to you. But if anyone wants to give us an insider to the tolls in Tauranga, is this because you haven't had effective leadership? Is this what this is about? I know the council was going under a commissioner for a while. But it does sound kind of amazing. Anywho, line's free if you want to get involved with this or anything else tonight. But yeah, I'm up for a discussion on tolls, because I'm always up for a discussion on tolls. So 0800 80 1080 and 9292 to text. Keep those texts coming through. Who do you think wins the Football World Cup now? England knocks out Norway? And France wins the whole thing? France-England final? I don't know how it goes. I haven't looked at the summation, but you might have some information about that also tonight. You keep those texts through, people, and with you till 12. But yes, there's a lot of information coming through. 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
6: By the way, an England-France final is possible. Don't know if it's likely, but I'd love it. Murdoch, it's Marcus. Good evening.
12: G'day, Marcus. I think the Holiday Highway in Auckland is a toll road.
6: Yes, north it is, isn't it?
12: Yeah, well, I went on it for the first time week before last, went up to Mangawai.
6: Jeez, took you a long time to get on it.
12: Oh, we went original ethnic on the way up there, you know, through Owera and around the old Wairua hot pools and that. And then on the way back, we caught the toll road there. But what you're toll road is how bad the road is after the toll road.
6: Yeah.
12: It's terrible.
6: Yeah. You mean the road north from the end of it?
12: Yeah, north from the end of it. It's just like, it's amazing how bad it is.
6: Well, also what those roads, motorways do is they just move gridlock. Last time we caught the bus north, we cruised, beautiful. Then we got to Welsford. Man, we're there about 40 minutes trying to get through.
12: Oh, yeah. Well, you miss Welsford all that. Now you end up just called Mangawai, I think, yeah. But you're right, all it does is shift the gridlock further north.
6: Shift the gridlock, that's a roady thing to say, yeah,
12: yeah.
6: Okay.
12: I think it was about $1.50 or $2, I think, for where the Palomino on the back of a heavy Suburban, so we had quite a big rig, but we still only paid the normal fare, yeah.
6: How's the Palomino going, all right?
12: Are you still there, mate?
6: How's the Palomino going, all right?
12: I lost you, Marcus.
6: How's the Palomino?
12: Oh, Palomino, it's one of those redneck things that go on the back of the...
6: Yeah, I know.
12: It's great. Oh, you do. Not many people do. No, it's great. Yeah, no, it's a mate of mine bought it. It's fantastic, actually.
6: What did he pay for it?
12: Got a little heater in it. Pardon me?
6: What did he pay?
12: He paid, I think, about $6,000 for it, but there's not that many people are into them over here. Quite a big thing to have on the back of your truck, you know?
6: How old is it?
12: So the Chevy's about 2 years old, but the Palomino's about 4 years old. He bought it off a couple that travelled around New Zealand with it, but two people, you know, it's not that roomy, really. It's one person, you know. We've had three in it before, three guys, and she's a little bit cosy.
6: Oh, you're living the dream. Yeah, that sounds like a bargain.
12: It's good. You know, it is great because you just pop it off and you got your truck back and pop it on and, you know. Yeah, that's a good idea. Very uncommon in New Zealand.
6: And this is the one that it just goes on the back of the ute, doesn't it?
12: That's it, and you pop the legs, put the legs down, jack the legs up and just drive out from underneath it, yeah.
6: Because the ones that used to go back on the utes, didn't they? Way back there, in the Holdens, there was ones that went on those, like fiberglass ones, weren't there?
12: Yeah, they were a bit more substantial. Yeah, Volkswagen did one originally too, I think, way back in the day.
6: Look, we're into it, Murdoch. Thanks for it. Hold your horses, guys. I'll get to you.
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0: Yeah, exactly. I feel like it's nice to have personalities who actually have a bit about them. They're not just, you know, your basic. And he's someone who does. But I feel like the media and the way they ridiculed him, it's just insane to me.
1: Is it because they think he stayed around too long?
0: I feel like that is, but he merits it. He's given Portugal, the country, his whole career, and he's carried them. And I feel like this was the year where their team was actually really good, and there was a chance for everyone around him to, you know, bring him to the final, bring him, but they did nothing. And yet, he's still the one who gets all the blame.
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7: It's 9 o'clock. I'm Susie Nordquist. Fire and Emergency says multiple people have been evacuated from a holiday park in Blenheim tonight due to flooding. A camper says water is halfway up the cars and caravans after the Opawa River north of Blenheim burst its banks. Meanwhile, more road closures in Marlborough as the rain continues to pour. The area down into North Canterbury is under a red heavy rain warning. NZTA says State Highway 63 is closed along the Wairau Valley from Renwick to St Arnott. And between Howard Valley Road and Kawatiri Junction at State Highway 6. It comes after closures on State Highway 1 from Ward to Waipara and State Highway 6 from Blenheim, McLaughlin Street to State Highway 1. Meanwhile, more than 150 Kaikoura residents have also been asked to evacuate. Two men sent to jail for the murder of Red Fox Tavern's publican nearly 40 years ago have had their convictions overturned. In 2021, a jury found James Henry Wilson and Mark Joseph Hoggard guilty of killing Chris Bush during an armed robbery in 1987. Jordan Dunn has more.
8: Open Justice reports the Supreme Court is setting aside the men's convictions, entering judgments of acquittal, and ordering there won't be a retrial. The court has found the Crown failed to establish the evidence placed Wilson and Hoggart at the crime, or that a third, now dead suspect, wasn't involved.
7: And Wilson has only now been named, with details revealed of his murder conviction for killing an ex-girlfriend in 1999. Alarm bells over domestic violence abusers' increasing use of cheap technology to track their victims. Frontline crisis workers warn easily accessible GPS trackers are being hidden in children's belongings, vehicles and other personal items. Phone mirroring software is also being used to discreetly keep tabs on victims' lives and communications. Eclipse Family Violence Services founder Debs Murray says it is a massive issue. And even items like cat feeder cameras and Bluetooth speakers are being used to spy. Two government commissioned

scanner with people saying how bad it is. So, yeah, and by the way, if there is other stuff you want to mention tonight, short of calls for this hour, so it'd be great to hear from you. School holidays also. I don't know if you've done anything interesting with the kids or the grandkids. I think the winter school holidays are always the more challenging one, I think, to occupy them. There's a couple of good movies on, probably a couple of terrible movies too. You might want to talk to me about those situations. I think the winter 2 weeks is the one you just put them on the devices because the weather's not fantastic. Someone said the police are going to every cabin and clearing them. That's the situation at the camping ground. So, because the other guy said that the people, the evacuees, were going into the cabin, so it doesn't sound good, but none of the other news sources are repeating it, so I'm just relying on you if you have got more information about that. 2017.

0: God, but none of the other news sources are repeating it. So I'm just relying on you if you have got more information about that. 27 to 10.
1: Woohoo!
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6: 13 away from 10 people. Welcome and good evening. Yeah, wow. Jeepers. So people send me a lot of screenshots from the... So why I'm asking this is because someone said earlier... that they're hearing that there's flooding all over Blenheim and there's a lot of talk on Facebook pages about that. It's hard for me to get information from here. So if you can send me some screenshots of those Facebook pages talking about the campground or other flooding recent ones, I think that's important information. Someone says, any update on the Wairarapa weather due to go over the Rimatakas from Hutt Valley at 6 a.m. No, I'd get on your phone, your cell phone, and situate that. Someone said the council should have evacuated the camp this afternoon. That's our council for you. Who runs that council too, by the way? Is it or who runs that camp? Is it the council that runs it? So if you've got more information about that, that would be tremendous. And back on Thick and Thin Life, when I was a schoolboy in Canterbury in the 1950s, Essex was the company who made brand bread. And they introduced a thick and thin loaf, both in brown and white bread. The thick bread was at one end and the thin at the other. And yes, if I remember it quickly, I'd say it was a waxed paper wrapper, Kiriama. Thank you for that. Marcus, the best bread I've ever had is a 72-hour sourdough loaf from Countdown. Also believe the Countdown Willie's Bakery doesn't get nearly as much love as what it should. Always consistent, always fresh. Shout out to the amazing bakers. What a career to be a baker. Where are the bakers? That's what we need to know. What time do they start work? Midnight. And why did Michelin Guide not give a meat pie 2 stars? They missed a trick there. I think we're going to get quite sick of the Michelin star before too long. They didn't do it right. Anyway. Marcus, a lot of hate for the Aucklanders out there. Do you think it's time to lock down Auckland again, just like COVID? So apparently at the Dogs, the dog handlers were happy to be paid $150 plus travel expenses per runner. Does that mean every dog you take out, you get $150? Oh, wow, that does seem like good money. How much, what, you get $1,000 of meat? Goodness. Really? I've got too many topics going around in my head. I'm

0: quickly.
1: Exactly. Although I suppose it wasn't much comfort for the people of Abbotsford when their suburb slid down the hill, but you know what I'm saying. Yeah, but I'm hearing
0: you. Yeah, but I mean, his theory was that the only reason it's flat is because it's built up by floods. Get up above the flat.
1: Did any of you go? Did any of your Lemonade crowd buy on the flat?
0: Well, I was at Massey doing a course on, you know, and they were just casual acquaintances, all of them. And when we left, I never really kept up with any of them, so I don't know. But I imagine they all feel the same as I do.
1: Brilliant. Okay. Well, we'll go with that, Dave, and that can pivot into the best bit of advice a stranger's ever given you. So we've got a bit going on. We've got tank loaf. We've got too much now. The concertina loaf. Back to the campground. A total of 9 people have been rescued from the motor camp and a cat. It's all clear now. So that's happened. That's the motor camp. That's tomorrow headlines. People want to talk about the movie Disclosure too. So my top 3 topics are the best bit of advice a stranger's given you and the concertina loaf. Because I suspect the concertina loaf is misnamed. If I can actually engineer some controversy about that, that would be great. And advice a stranger's given you in a bar. A concertina loaf is also called accordion bread. Of course it is. But I don't even know if it's a thing. Might be a Christchurch thing, like chicken salt. So I'm happy now because we've got our topics. It's the best bit of advice a stranger's given you. And weird bread you've experienced, like the concertina loaf. Now, if they don't work, I'll give up. But that's we're getting somewhere. We're putting a show together, people. And more flood updates if you've got them. Didn't he tell a lovely story, that guy, with a lovely smile in his voice? Not sure about the guy on the with the scanner, but I guess when you retire, you need a hobby. And listening to a scanner is as good as any, I suppose. Do-do-do-do-do-do-do-do. Latest update 10/17, don't return home. We've got that. And red rain warning extended for Marlborough and Canterbury. It's been extended to 10 a.m. tomorrow morning. Marlborough and Canterbury between Ward and Hanmer and southeast of the Awatere Valley, including the Kaikoura Ranges, can expect 120 mm on top of what's already fallen. It's a lot. And the Kaikoura Mayor, Mackel, he's occupied with getting some patients out for high priority treatment. So they had a reprieve in the weather because the chopper's not running, and they medevaced some out, and they went north. He's saying stay off the roads. Comparing the flood to 93, says it's a bit more worrying because 3 rivers had breached, not just one. Houses have been taken out. 21 past 10.
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0: Why'd they cuff you? I don't understand any of that. 27 to 11 head on midnight tonight. Graham's along at 12. Advice, excessive acceleration, and anything else that takes your fancy tonight. And as far as the traffic, as far as the weather update goes, no one's reporting on the campground, which I do worry that media kind of dies in the evening now. And that's just the nature of that. We haven't got the reporters we once had. So I do rely on you. If you've got any updates from Facebook that you can send us, like from the local Blenheim web pages, because I can't get on them because I'm not a member of all of them. Do let me know if there's something that's important. But if you're in Kaikoura, you've been told not to return home tonight. You go to the Bappies. No, who do you go to? The First Light Church. Are they Baptists? I can never work out my denominations. Are they Baptists? Evening markets, Marcus, welcome.
1: G'day, Marcus. A little bit lighthearted. I guess tomorrow we've got, in the soccer, we've got beef versus bananas in Argentina versus Ecuador. And we've got coca versus cocoa in Colombia versus Switzerland. So, interesting set of products on display.
0: Well, as soon as you mention Colombia, who was the World Cup goalie that was killed for letting in a goal? Was it Colombia?
1: Oh, he was the defender in Colombia. Own goal. He was the captain, I think.
0: I was thinking, is it Colombia or Ecuador? It was Colombia, was it?
1: Yeah, Colombia. His name, he shares his name, famous name, let me think, with somebody else.
0: Escobar.
1: That's right, Escobar. And murdered out the front. He was in a bar. Came out the bar and there was an argument somehow. And
0: that's terrible. So he was killed for the own goal.
1: It was within such a short space of time. I think people have equated it as that. But I think there's some sort of discussion around it. There was an argument. Alcohol was involved. It may or may not have been around that. But he was shot, killed, after he returned home. So sort of they put 1, 2, 3 together and you get killed for the own goal.
0: Mark, it was reported that the killer shouted, "Goal, goal, goal," after every shot. That's terrible, isn't it? That's terrible.
1: I'm just reading that on Wiki.
0: Guess how many people turned up to his funeral? Would it be none or a lot?
1: Oh, you'd think thousands, wouldn't you?
0: 120,000. That's second only to the Ayatollah. And there's a statue. That's heartbreaking. Anyway, so let's hope they, because of that, are more. Colombia, are they a democracy?
1: Oh, not really. Not really.
0: We've got a lot of Colombian refugees in Invercargill, and I've never asked them, but I've always been curious. I'm not fully aware of what their refugee. I'm not saying they don't deserve to be here. I just don't really understand.
1: Well, I guess it's got that they had the FARC. Was that right? The Free Army of Revolutionary Colombia or something like that. That was up in the hills. That
0: They're the FARC.
1: Yeah, the FARC.
0: No, serious.
1: The FARC.
0: Yeah.
1: And they fought like an insurgent war against basically the American installed government.
0: Yeah.
1: It was backed by the, forces of the drug war.
0: Because I've never asked. I don't think it's your job to ask refugees what side they're on, because I'm sure they've walked away to leave all that behind. But I've always
1: which
0: been
1: cartel kinda did you work for? In
0: exactly,
1: Sinaloa?
0: Exactly. Yeah. Anyway, so you seem more informed than you're supporting Colombia. I am because of the goalie.
1: They've been an underperforming team for a really long time, who have got sort of deep amounts of talent that they were within their country, and they've never sort of bubbled to the surface and made the best of it. So let's see how far they can go.
0: And the other one, we've got Switzerland. I mean, what? Never think they'd flat land. I thought it was all mountains. They're playing Colombia.
1: Yeah, well, the Swiss, I think, would probably be one of those countries in Europe that have a lot of new country people in the last 50 years.
0: Oh, yeah. Okay. Yep.
1: Yeah, one of those types of talent teams, almost like Germany now.
0: Well, that's what they say about Italy. Italy's failed to qualify because they haven't embraced the migrant players well enough, and that's why they haven't qualified this time.
1: Well, Italy's been a disaster.
0: Yeah, absolutely.
1: We drew with them back in 2010 and sort of knocked them out of that. They were defending champs, weren't they, when they came into that tournament? And I think our draw with them ended it for them, if I remember rightly. We had a good tournament that time. I think we did pretty well.
0: Oh, by the way, it's Argentina, Egypt, not Argentina, Ecuador.
1: Oh, so okay, so yeah, it's not beef versus bananas. What's Egypt's major export?
0: It's pyramids versus pampas. What's the plains in Argentina called? Is it the pampas? Anyway.
1: We'll get him. Hey, best of luck to people down there. Stay safe.
0: Hey, before you go, who wins the whole thing?
1: The Poms.
0: Be exciting, wouldn't it?
1: Yeah, it would be. Well overdue.
0: 66.
1: It would be exciting.
0: I don't think they could contain their. I think they've played their final. They look that excited.
1: But imagine if you get. It's a great video.
0: Yeah.
1: Oh, sorry to jump in. Is Gary Neville and Ian and Wrighty in that podcast they've got with Roy Keane and Wright and the Englishman are just backwards and forwards about how great it was for England, and the Irishman is just sitting there smiling, smiling, watching these two get overexcited and way out over their skis.
0: Do you think if England get to the final that Noel and Liam turn up to lead the sing along? That would be my hope. And all the roads we walk along are what you've made my night, Mark. Thank you for that. You've lifted my show and I needed that. 20 to 11. Mark is till 12. 0800 80 1080. For those that don't know, Wonderwall has become the anthem of the English football team and they're loving it. It's such a good song because no one even knew what a Wonderwall was. It just sounds good. It's got good cadence. Marcus, I live in Auckland but grew up in the Tauranga. No desire to live in Papamoa. I remember how swampy that land was and is now covered in houses. Marcus, about the soccer, some are saying the Orange guy's intervention humiliated the team and gutted their confidence. I'm sure it did. I'm sure it became, they started looking like cheats, probably at a subconscious level, I would have thought. They thought they needed, he undermined their confidence. They should have gone and played without him. That's my thoughts on that. Anything goes tonight. Anything goes. Whatever you got, we're up for it, people. Here till 12, 0800 80 1080. 19 to 11.
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3: 16 away from 11. Daniel, it's Marcus. Good evening.
4: Well, good evening, Marcus. Didn't realise they get on so quickly.
3: Oh, I get them in, get them on, get them off.
4: How do I sound? All quick, all clear?
3: No. Yeah, you got good phone.
4: Get me on off before the news.
3: Good phone line, good diction. You got 60 minutes before the news. You got plenty of time.
4: Thank you. I'd like to talk about current news article from the 3rd of July about the removal of this encampment of called Houghton Reserve in Auckland's Albany district.
3: Sure.
4: They're these guys are the hardened long-term van lifers, bus life type individuals, hardened. And that Houghton Reserve became a place where they started to move in permanent, and they paid nothing to, and they became a nuisance to the general public for their antisocial behaviour, etc.
3: So this is on Otiha Valley Road by the skate park. This is Houghton Reserve. So
4: Yes.
3: It was never a place you could go and stay, or it was, because I'm looking even Google Earth. There's a lot. Can you tell when Google Earth is dated?
4: Oh, the Google Earth.
3: Anyway, were you camped there yourself?
4: I was part of that community during the COVID pandemic.
3: Sure.
4: So I had this bus. So I've called you before, but I was advised by the police to move on from that location due to it being unsafe because of the undesirable individuals that resided there.
3: Yeah.
4: Now, in a bigger story is the Bert Potter legacy, which had the took in vulnerable women and vulnerable people into his encampment. It's a runoff from that. So we had the Centre Point thing happening, and the offshoot was turning it into a drug rehabilitation centre, but it was sold off recently, and I remember driving in there.
3: Hang on, I'm getting confused. You're talking about
4: that's the location.
3: Pardon?
4: Oh, that's the location. So it moved from they sold the property, moved on, and now they moved. The guys that remained, the last of them, were in that Houghton Reserve, and the police sent people who had car accidents, and truckies were always coming in and out, so it was quite a active place.
3: Police sent people there.
4: The police sent people there to monitor as it was.
3: I see what you're saying.
4: It was a location to monitor people. The cars break down. The campers break down. You know, where do you go? What do? Well, you're fixing your camper, or you're making a tiny home, and guys were fixing up their trucks, et cetera, so they could move on. And a lot of them, you know, were just upgrading vehicles and things, and they were living the hard life, you know, guys out of prison or people who suffer from drug abuse and alcohol addictions, et cetera, the undesirable homeless. They have been all categorized, and they have all been organized by the councils or the authorities to help them get into stable places to stay. But the problem is they're an undesirable person to have take into a residence so they don't get homes. But they were quite happy living in their little vans.
3: So, Daniel, what's the case now? These people, have they changed
4: the case now? They've shut them down.
3: Have they changed the bylaw so you can't stay there?
4: Yeah, well, because of the move on law.
3: Okay. So where are you now?
4: Oh, no, I'm all safe and sound. Back home, I've left the van life situation.
3: Well, it seemed like the van life got quite sketchy quite quickly after the freedom people...
4: You become a gang target. I became a gang target.
3: To rob or to deal to?
4: No, I became a target to the gang. You see, you get tourists and stuff, people with money or just...
3: A target for what? A target for theft?
4: Target by the gangs, target vulnerable people.
3: There is actually a
4: gang which I won't name.
3: To recruit?
4: Not to recruit, just to extort money, extort their possessions,
3: okay,
4: their property, on foot on the street.
3: Understand. Daniel, thank you for ringing and bringing that to our attention. I appreciate that. 11 away from 11 o'clock here till midnight.
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3: I like what someone's written. Still, at least when this World Cup is over, nobody is going to remember how this attempt to use political pressure for sporting gain catastrophically backfired, what with football fans having legendarily short memories and limited capacity for malice. Yeah, it's backfired majorly, hasn't it? I don't think Trump's going to even go to present the award at the final because he's come across as such a unit. By the way, talking about that reserve in Albany, every time I think about Albany, I try and remember where Airborne and Clemo's Orchards were. It's changed, hasn't it? I mean, jeepers creepers, I don't want to sound like a nostalgic bore, but once upon a time you went to Albany to buy your apples. These days, flip. We've come a long way. We're changing day by day. How are you going, people? Welcome. My name is Marcus. Good evening. We've almost got a show. And the image from Hooton Reserve is from this year on Google. Anyway, get in touch. My name is Marcus. Welcome. 0800 80 1080 and 9292 to text if you want to come through. And just to back up, situation in the top of the South Island looks bad. Blenheim, a lot of reports of flooding, but they're anecdotal reports. I haven't got hard evidence. I can tell you, though, that the river has flooded the campground north of the city and 10 people and a cat had to be rescued there. If you've got any more information, let us know.

0: So sometimes you've got to kind of drum it up a bit. But yes, be in touch if you want to talk. Here till 12, 7 to 11.
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0: I've just been looking at some footage from the flooding in Kaikoura. A guy called Kiwi Dad Adventures, who seems to be stationed there. I still can't quite work out why, because I thought the flooding might be somewhere else. But looking at this Facebook page, it seems as though the flooding, or a lot of the flooding, is at the back of the shops. What I can't work out is, you're looking at Google Earth and having been to Kaikoura a bit, I can't work out why the river is kind of cemented in and flows behind all those shops. Why does it not just go straight out to sea? I can't work out why they've done that. And why it overflows, it just doesn't go to the sea. It's kind of baffled me. I mean, think about that all day to work out what's going on there. Maybe someone else can understand that, because you don't know it. I mean, the river comes under the that road and railway and then just flows down behind those shops in the main part of town. And I can't quite work out why it just doesn't go straight to sea. Are they trying to preserve the beach and stop scouring? But certainly it means the whole main street is flood prone. And I can't work out why they've done it that way. So if you do know something about that that's of interest to me, amongst everything else. Fascinated by that footballer from Colombia too. Someone says, any road closure in the South Island? Yes, State Highway 1 between Ward and Waipara. And also this highway up the Wairau Valley. If you're going from Picton to Christchurch, you've got to via Nelson and the Lewis Pass. Someone else says, English football is like Irish rugby, quarter-final standard. They lack belief in themselves to go all the way. After 60 years, they have a complex and too much pressure. They probably need a WC at home. France has never gone better than a semi before winning at home in 98, and look at them now. Absolute powerhouse, and no longer feel inferior to Italy and Germany. Hope they beat Argentina. Well, they mightn't play them. Argentina's still got to get through.
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0: and gave up flying and joined the church. He's now an officer of Salvation Army.
1: Cheaper, less keeping up with what's going on, I suppose.
0: Yeah, but more stress. He's, he's an officer in Wellington Central.
1: Yeah, that would be tough.
0: And they have their own problems.
1: Did you ever think of doing helicopters, DB?
0: Only once. I've done an ab initio into helicopters, but I knew I never would have the skill to fly a helicopter myself. So, I went up with an instructor and
1: Did that teach you you didn't have the skill?
0: I already knew that, but I always wanted to have, at least have said I've flown a helicopter, but I knew I would never. I was never a natural flyer. I was a safe flyer.
1: What skill would be required? A sixth sense? Is there some unknown thing that you need to have to fly a helicopter?
0: Okay, in an aeroplane, if it's getting a bit wonky, you can take your hands off all the controls and it will sort itself out, generally speaking. And a standard fixed-wing aircraft is initially stable. A helicopter isn't. So if you change one parameter, say you pitch forward on the stick, you have to balance it with your rudders and the collective.
1: Sounds terrifying. Is that your feet and your hands? Okay.
0: It's like ballet. And okay. I knew I could never do that. I wanted to have a crack at seeing what it looked like.
1: Nice call, DB. Thank you very much for that. Janice, it's Marcus. Good evening and welcome.
2: Oh, hello. Yes. Well, I got out of bed because I was hungry listening to your show.
1: Oh, what did you eat?
2: A slab of bread with a bit of margarine on.
1: Beautiful. A tank loaf?
2: Yeah. I'm a bit of a breadaholic.
1: Yeah, Rick. Yeah. Good on you. I can identify with that, yeah. Was it a round loaf or a thick and thin loaf or anything interesting with the loaf?
2: Just what I got at the supermarket today.
1: Great. Okay.
2: Ploughman's, yeah. I've got a grain one and the other one, whatever the other one is. Yeah, what I was ringing for, I knew there was something really interesting in the paper that I had to ring you about, and the hunger got me. So I've got up, got the paper, and I don't know if you've had it in your Invercargill paper, but it's in the Christchurch paper. Liam Lawson, sixth place finish at Silverstone, saw him become the first New Zealand F1 driver in 57 years to get points in 5 consecutive full Grand Prix races.
1: Oh, wow, that's great.
2: I know.
1: I mean,
2: he's handsome
1: I've become fond of him. At the beginning, I thought he talked it up, but his driving seems to have... His driving's answered the critics, and he's had a tough time of it, but seems to cope with everything with great calm.
2: He has, yes, and so young.
1: Yeah.
2: And he's handsome.
1: Yeah, and who was the last Kiwi that did it?
2: Oh, way back. What that was his name? Oh, Bruce McLaren.
1: Yeah, thought as much. Okay.
2: Yeah. I was trying to think who it would be too, yeah. Yeah, there's a big write-up about it, and I'm so thrilled because he's so young.
1: Brilliant. Janice, thank you for that. Nice to hear about that. All good. Janice, Marcus, welcome.
3: Hi there, Marcus.
1: Hi there, Jan. How are you, Jan?
3: How am I?
1: Yeah, I try to sound less self-centred, just asking about others.
3: Yeah, good. I have a little story to tell you.
1: Oh, you've rung the right show.
3: Yeah. My cat, Blackie. One night I was lying on the couch and having a snooze, and my cat Blackie curled up round my head on the pillow, and then gradually he slid over to the left side and was draped over my shoulder. So he had his head on my top of my heart, and he was snoozing away. And I was thinking, oh, I'm going to have to shift him. It's a bit hot. And anyway, I have a condition where my heart stops and then you wait and then with a bang, it'll restart. Anyway, my heart stopped and my little Blackie boy with his head on my heart heard my heart stop. And he jumped up on his back feet and he pushed with both his front legs.
1: Oh, what a beautiful story. Wow.
3: It banged on my heart with both feet, and then it restarted. And I just think he's the most amazing little cat.
1: Oh, that's unbelievable. It's, what more could you want in a cat than a life? It's like your own, like your own defibrillator.
3: Yeah. So he watches over me now.
1: He does.
3: Follows me around and keeps an eye on me.
1: Did he get a special snack? Did he get a special snack because of that?
3: A special what?
1: Snack.
3: Snack.
1: Oh, snack food. Did you buy him a treat?
3: He has lots of chicken, which is his favourite. I buy it specially, and he's more like a dog than a cat.
1: Yeah, I thought he might be dog-like. Yeah.
3: Occasionally, when he comes in, if I'm lying down, he'll come and sniff my breath. And I think he knows that you know what to do.
1: Sniff your breath or your bread?
3: Breath.
1: Well.
3: Because I'm supposed to be a diabetic, but I don't really acknowledge it much.
1: Yeah, that's right, because there's a state your breath goes into, isn't there, when you're diabetic? Yes. Yeah. Yeah. Hey, Jan.
3: Yeah.
1: Can I ask you a question?
3: Yep.
1: And you don't have to answer. You don't have to answer me. Right.
3: Right.
1: So if you don't want to answer me, just say that's none of your business.
3: I hate to imagine where we're
1: it's
3: going.
1: It's quite a straightforward question, but I've always wondered about it.
3: Yeah.
1: What year were you born?
3: You know already.
1: No, I don't.
3: You think what my age was the other night?
1: No, I've got no idea.
3: Oh, 54.
1: Goodness.
3: 1854. I thought I'd trick you there.
1: But it is 1954.
3: Yeah.
1: Beautiful. Thank you so much, Jan. Nice to talk. 25 past 11.
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1: 11:30. My name is Marcus. Welcome. I've been very disappointed. I haven't disappointed. I needed more information from Blenheim tonight, and I haven't got it. This is a good bit of text. I like this. This explains a lot. You never actually fly a helicopter. You just stop it from crashing. Someone said, Jan brings a tear to my eye. What a legend. Wow, that is a beautiful story.

0: unbelievably hot. I'll tell you what, every time I watch the Tour de France, it's always, I watch that, you know, the Netflix show about it, but it always seems to be the same three people racing. It seems to be there's a real cohort of good riders these days. I mean, the same guys in the yellow jersey that always seems to be in the yellow jersey. Now, I'm just seeing if there's any more updates on the weather. I still can't work out why Kalkata's that main route, right? Why would you not? Yeah, that something's gone wrong there with that river out the back of town. There's pictures of Gillings Lane, Kalkata, with flow mid-calf is the water there. So, yeah. And council evacuees have been told not to return home. So that's happening. That's about the latest I've got for you from the situation. There was a bit of drama earlier tonight with one of the rivers burst its flood bank north of Blenheim, and the campground got flooded and people got evacuated from cabins by the police. Now, that's information we heard on the show. So no one else much is reporting that. So that's the situation there. More turbulence on an Air New Zealand flight today from Christchurch to Auckland. I wonder when people are going to start wearing crash helmets on flights. Because they do say that turbulence is increasing. Not only is turbulence increasing, I read an interesting article yesterday that they're saying that long waits on the tarmac are increasing. What used to be very, very rare is now becoming increasingly common. People 4, 5, 6 hours in planes on tarmac just because you miss your gate, and it's the way the airline's finances work. They're better leaving you there. Someone says, where is Euron Wilson these days? Always seemed a nice bloke. He was a Hamilton City Councillor for a while. I'm not quite sure if he still is. Marcus, you mentioned about how you need to keep a chopper hovering. A mate of mine spoke to a helicopter pilot about his hovering skill. He described it as trying to balance an 8-ball on the end of a cue stick. So very difficult. Yep, sure it is. 24 away from 12 o'clock here till the end. Graham will be along at midnight to take you through. In the meantime, I embrace what you've got to say tonight. So get in touch if you want to talk. 0800 8. Oh, in fact, Graham's just emailed me. Goodness, there we go. Anyway, get in touch if you want to talk on air. 0800 80 1080 and 9292 to text.
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1: Marcus, the toll road is simple. State Highway 2 from Domain Road exit is a 110k per hour toll road. They've built a new interchange for the extending housing so you can leave the toll road before getting to the toll camera gantry, so ride the road for free. They want to move the toll gantry to before the interchange off-ramp to stop freeloading. Makes sense. Cheers, Baz. Yeah, I think it makes sense. That's fine. $1.10's not much. I got to say, though, from an out-of-towner, Tauranga is the one place confuses the heck out of me getting in and around there. I just kind of don't know what's going on. Always seemed so confusing going west from there to the Tron. It's, yeah, no, I didn't, yeah, I'm not sure what's going on there. Wasn't my cup of tea. Oh, well. One day the train will be back there and get that sorted out. Hey, people, almost time for me to go. I'll do a quick. Yeah, and thanks for all the people that have told me they agree with me that how bad the Waka Kotahi. All you want to do is go to that website to see what's happening with traffic, highway conditions. But it's just so janky. And then you think you find the right page and you never have. What I've got at the moment now on the website is, due to flooding, State Highway 1 from Ward to Waipara is closed. Road user advised to delay your journey or avoid the area. Please note the road is expected to remain closed overnight. The detour route is really long. It's Springs Junction, it's Angahua, it's Reefton, it's Merchant. Oh, do you go as far as route? No, you go Maruia. Spring Junction, Maruia, Merch. Then up through Nelson and then around the Rye Valley to get to Blenheim. So it's a really, really cool, because the Wairau Valley is also closed because of flooding. And it's also closed at Kawatiri because of a fallen tree. So none of it's good. That's a situation for you. So that's the closures, and it's still raining. So that's the situation there. Someone said Mahi Drysdale has some work to do. Well, has he finally moved there yet? Didn't seem to be that committed. Is he from there, though? Maybe that's the secret. Oh, yeah, it's a hell of a, it's a biggest muddle there. Anyway, back at your last break for me.
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3: Oh, that sucks.

0: It's a bit exciting.
1: It's eating and everything, gosh.
0: Oh,
1: terrible.
0: Yeah, I'm telling you.
1: Doesn't sound very good. That's why you can't catch it through the phone, isn't it? Just why I can't catch it off you, thank goodness.
0: Well, the good thing, too, though, is ragwort's hard to knock over, really, isn't it?
1: Yeah, that's right. Yeah,
0: it's a bit of a weird,
1: still can do your rugby commentary. You can still do your radio stuff anyway. I can hear your voice on there, so you must be able to still talk and that, can't you? Well, so that's good.
0: Yeah, actually.
1: Thanks for the music. I love your music. Thank you.
0: All right. Take care, Alison. Bye bye. Great to be back on air. It really is. The time is 12:35. Sorry about the bit of a funny start, but we had a little bit of problem with the caller's announcer's phone box that I couldn't get access to, so I couldn't answer the phones. But we can now. Give us a ring, 0800 80 1080 9292. Would love to have a talk about, and it's not the bank of mum and dad or anything like that, but so many of our youngsters now are deciding on careers to take them into all sorts of journeys, and it costs money. And whether it's law or some of them getting full scholarship rides to go overseas, which is really neat, but some of them having to work here as well. And then American universities are picking up a lot of New Zealand sports people, heaps of them on scholarships, and they're getting to do their study as part of their sport. But some, again, are staying here. And it's just that difference between the cost and I suppose we did it with our kids, that whatever they wanted to do, that Mum and Dad helped them get their first car and their first flat and their first all sorts of things. Now Mum's over in Brisbane, fleecing the kids blind. She just logged into me and said hello. So she's over there babysitting in the school holidays and looking after the rat bags, which is really cool. But, yeah, is that something you as a grandparent or a parent, or have you supported kids, or is there just not enough money in the world to go around to do that sort of thing? 0800 80 1080 9292. And, just how much does it cost to put your kids through university, and how much are they putting into a loan? Still lots of rain around the Kaikoura, and I'm going to pick up on Kerry Woodham. Had a neat topic today about toll roads and about how we pay for them and how we can sort of get a funding. And I've done some calculations before I come in tonight. So, yeah, pleased to hear your thoughts. But whatever else have you been doing while I'm not here? Because I've missed overnight. I really have. It's been really, waiting for, at the moment, a couple on holiday. It's just been really neat to get some shifts. Started out with a great load of fear to do overnights. Now, not comfortable, but hey, I'm loving the people that are out there. Look forward to hearing from you. 0800 80 1080 9292 is the text number. The time's 12:37.
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0: 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It's Wednesday morning, the 8th of July, 2026. Ooh, hasn't the year gone a bit quick so far? Shall we talk? Good morning, Finn. How are you this morning?
7: I'm bloody good, mate.
0: That's good.

0: he's working. He is doing law. He is home for a bit of a break. And he's got a goal in mind.
1: Pretty damn good to me.
0: 0800 80 1080 9292 is the text. Any calls, anything good? The songs I played at the start, there was a few of them. There was Mikhail Bennett. And there was another one called Red Wine, Another Day Over. And the other one was Rise Without. I can click on it and it'll tell me. Rise Without Fear. So there's a few of them out there. Just search around. They're actually, if you want to know, the AI made songs. Quite hard case, but I just, they're really mellow, good music. Loving it. 12:45. Give us a call, 0800 80 1080. There's a few calls coming through on the line now. In the ad break, I'll pick them up and we'll be back in just a minute.
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0: It's 12:47 in the morning and it is Wednesday, the 8th of May. Kerry Woodham picked up today on some stuff. She was talking about tolls and toll roads and all those sorts of things, which I thought, when I go to family overseas or around the world, the odd times, but mainly Australia, you pay for the flash roads with a toll. So I did some figures on saying, what if, and this is just one road, this could be anywhere in the country if we've got some of these bigger flasher roads, but I know this one's on my back door, which is the expressway from basically Auckland through to the other side of Cambridge. Now, if we charged a car just one way, and not twice each way, but if they drove on it, you paid $1 a day, capped to $5 a week. And then I said, okay, what could the income of that be, depending on how many vehicles travel? There's about 35,000 come over the top of the Bombays and about 25 to 30,000 go out through Cambridge. So there's a few turning off. So if I capped the vehicles at, say, $5 a week, you can't pay any more than $5 a week. And if that means you can use it 10, 12, 15 times, doesn't make any difference. So that's 30,000 vehicles a day or 210 a week. And then most commuters who cross the Bombays multiple times a week would hit the $5 cap. That might make some sense. So let's assume 40 are regular commuters and 60 are occasional travellers. So the estimated revenue, it's 210,000 commuters. 40% of them are part-time, just everyday commuters. And then you've got 60% are occasional. So your income works out to about 126,000 a week. Sorry, 546,000 a week, 126,000 a day, or 28 million per year. Now that's good, bad, or indifferent, but if you wanted to drive some funding into what you're doing, there's $28 million a year at $5 a week or a dollar a trip. Because if you're not near those motorways and not using them, should you be paying for them? But if you're using them a lot,

0: should you be paying a bit more? So over a five-year period, that's $140,000, $150,000. And I know they cost billions, but it's returning some investment to put into others. Now, if you did that 10 or 12 times across New Zealand, North and South Island, you've then got an income stream that can go on top of what the NZTA money is and top it up to doing what we're doing. Let us know what you think. I think it's a cracking idea to start tolling a lot of roads. We've only got a couple around. There's one in Tauranga and one down by Papamoa that I know of, and there's some up north. I don't know if there's any toll roads down on the South Island. If there are, give me a ring and let me know, because they might be working already. But our council's now going to have to start looking at costs of toll roads to put cars around them, just so they can afford some of the infrastructure. That was a great yarn from Kerry today. It was absolutely brilliant. But it sits back into where data is. But other than that, I've been away for a bit. Let me know what you'd like to talk about. I've got to find a song somewhere in there for someone, which I'll do. And let me know what you'd like to talk about. 0800 80 1080 9292 is the text. I'm Graham Mead. I'm with you for a couple of nights and then next week for a couple more nights. I might be in Jim or Tim, one of the two, was having a bit of a holiday, which is really cool to do. And I get to watch the Tour de France on the TV as well. 12:51.
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0: Here at Newstalk ZB, it's 12:52. Now, this is just for Alison. She asked me if we could find it. Find it, I did.

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0: in the morning. I got, hi, Graham. Sounding good. Very high barometric pressure over Tasmania, which is causing the nasty weather in the South Island, but fine and calm in Auckland, Bob. Brilliant. Yeah, it's not too bad in Hamilton. Rained earlier, but it's calmed down a little bit as well. Back after the ad breaks. News Talk ZB with Graham Mead.
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0: and we're spending it all.
1: Oh, dear. Oh, well, I've had all my trips, so I don't need any more. But anyway, look, you have a nice evening. Well, nice morning. Nice talking to you, Graham.
0: Take care, Ian. Okay,
1: thank you. Good night.
0: Yeah. Love my kids to bits. It's 1:39. We'll take an ad break. Come back. I'm going to talk to David. It's a couple of lines free on 0800 80 1080. 9292 is the text. Marcus said in form, Kaikoura had 200 mils of rain in 24 hours from Jack the Mainlander. Wow. Yeah, we'll do an update that around at 2 o'clock on Wednesday morning, the 8th of July. See, I got it right once. I only got it right once.
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6: Roseneath School Wellington is a small but mighty school perched above Oriental Bay, seeking to grow their role. Years 1 to 8 enrolments open now, and the Roseneath School Open Day, Thursday 23rd of July 9:15, starts with a school Kapa Haka presentation. Parents of Year 6 children looking for an alternative to intermediate will see the upper bridge tackling a technology challenge that day.
0: You with News Talk ZB. It is 0800 80 1080 9292 is the text number. It's 142. And to the phones we shall go. Good morning, David.
7: Hi, Graham. Yeah, I'm 60 now, and my mum's still alive. She's 86. And she's very generous because she gives me like between $12 and $15 a day. So I can go to a cafe and buy a pie and coffee and that sometimes. And she's really generous, and it's really good because I'm on a supported living allowance, and that's actually quite difficult because, for instance, I've got some storage because, you know, being 60, I've collected stuff all my life, and I've got storage king, and that's costing a bit of money. So the money she's helping me with, because the wings doesn't sort of support you much with storage, but I think they're helping about $19 a week, but it's a lot of money, the storage. It's over $100 a week, and what mum's giving me is nearly $100 a week, so that so it's really good because I am struggling sometimes, and I'm trying to fix things. At the moment, I'm trying to fix the DVD machine, DVD hard drive recorder thing, and it's not getting the tuning on it. So I don't know what I think. I'm pretty sure that it's a little bit faulty now, because like I've had cockroaches in the room, and I think they've got into the circuitry a bit. So it's the tuning's busted on that. The aerial's working, but it's just that I've just retuned the stations on the DVD recorder, and there's no stations at all, so I'm pretty sure it intermittently goes, but this time it might be permanent. Hopefully it comes back, but yeah, it's like me a bit. Like sometimes I'm a bit faulty, but I'm always trying to fix things, but sometimes things are impossible. I can't fix the electronics here.

0: circuit trees and things like that, but I know how to tune TVs and I know how to connect aerials and everything and you know, audio dubbing leads and things like that and everything. But I'm good with that, with technology to a degree, but I just can't fix electronic circuits. Yeah. Thanks for having me on this morning. Graham, you've got a good show. I like listening to everyone else's success stories and things like that. Yeah. Thank you very much. Bye.
1: Yeah, but
0: bye.
1: David, before you go, you're a success story.
0: Yes.
1: I feel like
0: I'm a failure now because this isn't working. It's like I'm trying to get it going. I try endlessly. I was looking for this thing. I've got an Opal watch that I got from Vodafone early this year for about, it was on special. It was about $400 or something, reduced from $600. And I'm paying it off on the Vodafone contract over 2 years. And I couldn't find the magnetic type of charging, white charging thing for it, that it goes on when you connect it to a USB thing and that. And I couldn't find it. I totally looked everywhere in my room. And then I thought something told me, I said a prayer to St. Anthony and everything. And I look, and something told me, look in the box where the shoes are in. It was after looking everywhere else, and I just said, it might be there. And it was. So it's just before I called you, about 15 minutes before I called you. So I felt really good about that. Yeah. Yeah. Thanks for telling me I'm a success story. I try to be a success, but sometimes I go through all the rigmarole of the daily grind of everything. You know, like that, everyone says that life's a struggle, but I try to make every day a success, but sometimes losing things and stuff like that makes me feel like I'm a failure. But when I find them, I'm always successful.
1: You're a success.
0: Okay, thank
1: all right,
0: you.
1: Mate. Take care.
0: Bye. Bye.
1: David does it hard, but always got a smile. Ad break, and when I come back, we're talking to Yvonne. Thanks for hanging on there, Yvonne. 0800 80 10 80 9292. It's 13 minutes to 2.
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1: Your News Talk ZB, and to the phones we go. Good morning, Yvonne.
9: Oh, hello, Graham. I've got you on speaker. Is that all right?
1: That's all right. I can hear you. We're not echoing too badly,
9: oh,
1: so that's
9: lovely.
1: Good.
9: Oh, that's good, isn't it? Because I've actually struck on the idea. I've got my lamp that used to be usually on my bedside table. I've got that sitting on top of what was my mum's walker on this little tray. And on the seat, I've got my journal. And that what I've been sort of writing, my history, if you like, Graham.

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6: Your News Talk ZB 157. A couple of texts come in. I've got it clear. There was a question. Hi, Graham. You came on before Marcus. There was a song you played, the band playing Waltzing Matilda, another clue, my brother. It was Eric Bodle played Waltzing Matilda during the Vietnam War, which served as an anti-war protest and was written in response to Australian participation in the Vietnam War, and it's become a significant anthem in Australia. Catches the emotional impact of war. And then the other one was, what are some of the songs that I played for your Spotify list? Most of them are AI songs that have been developed, and I really like the way it goes. But Another Day Old by Eddie Dalton, Cheap Red Wine by Eddie Dalton, Rise Without Fear, you'll find that one in AI. That's the duet you were talking about. And Mikhail Bennett, You Were There, is another one. But there's a heap of them around. Go on Spotify, go on Google and just hunt them around. And there's a heap of songs there that are just what I call really cool mellow music. Just nice music to play. Going to the news, back after two.
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12: In this update, Fire and Emergency has confirmed a number of people have been evacuated from a holiday park in Blenheim due to flooding. A camper said water was halfway up the cars and the caravans after the Opawa River north of Blenheim burst its banks.

0: on. And it'd be a shame to see those things, because the world is full of greed and need and want. Do you know what I mean?
1: Yeah.
0: And just something like that, Graham. I'm probably stretching it a bit, or am I?
1: I'm sort of with you a bit, James. But the thing is, if you look at it, if you're wanting something that you're going to put billions of dollars into trying to take, I don't think we're it. There's not enough of us, or not enough here, to justify a billion and billion and billion dollars worth of going in to take it over. Because if whoever comes in, they'll upset some other partner, because we're seen to be quite neutral in a lot of the things we do, even though there's associations with all sorts of places. And for me, I've been around the world and different things, and I've looked at it and I said, you know, I really like it here. I know there's a lot of things that we don't like, but it's pretty damn safe.
0: Mm.
1: And in my lifetime and your lifetime,
0: thank you, Graham.
1: And you're in my lifetime, we're probably going to be quite safe, or our kids probably the same. Could things change in 50 years? Yes. Well, they probably will, but I won't be here to try and fix it. But things change every day. But I'm pretty comfortable we're safe here. I know there's some vulnerability, and somebody in China let something up into the air and it landed in the ocean, and it was a bit of posturing.
0: Posture
1: away, because they don't want to upset us, because they sell a lot of stuff to us too. What would Temu be without China and New Zealand?
0: Is it Fonterra, the milk company? They'd just go down the drain. Because, but Graham, I'm going to just thank you by thanking you for a wonderful radio station to tune in at night. And I like to hear other people ringing up with their comments and their concerns. And you've put my mind at ease. And you made me feel comfortable in my bed, because that's where I am. I'm just listening to you, and I'm about to sleep a whole lot easier tonight.
1: Can I promise you one? Can I promise you one thing? The sun will come up in the morning.
0: Yes. Yeah.
1: The sun will always come up in the morning. All right, James. Thanks for your call. Take care.
0: Amen.
1: Bye bye.
0: Yeah. Thank you, Graham. But good night.
1: To take a quick ad break. When we come back, got a couple of callers lined up. It's 2:38 in the morning. It is 0800 80 1080 9292 is the text number. Yeah, give us a ring on anything. Love that call from James. Yeah, we are vulnerable, but I don't think we haven't got enough going on. Have we got a lot of mineral wealth? Some. Got a paddock so we can grow a few sheep and cows. Big enough to take up? Nah, I don't think so. But who knows? Stranger things could happen at sea.
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6: Enjoy the Quiz Night fundraising for youth mental health, being held Sunday, the 19th of July, 7 p.m. at the Tap House on Karori Road, a cash bar with snacks available. 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
1: You're on News Talk ZB. We'll go to the phones. Good morning, Carl.
7: Very good morning.
1: How are we doing this morning?
7: Well, I'm still breathing. So, like you said, I'm waiting for the sun to rise. Well, about-

0: I'm someone else, but to someone that is. And you see, sometimes people find subjects and conversations a bit boring, but, you know, when Marcus gets someone who telephones and says, I don't like that, well, Marcus isn't going to close the whole show down with 2 million people listening because one person doesn't like it. But when he goes on about that person, how they've abused him through a text, I wouldn't even mention that person. I wouldn't even give them their time if they don't like it. Well, they've got an on and off button, switch it off, easy. And he's, as I said, he's not going to close the show down for that one person, and he's got 2 million listeners. When people get abuse from different people out there as a talkback host, if George was alive, he wouldn't even give them time. He'd just keep on moving because, you know, that may not be important to him, but to someone out there, it may be. And radio's, you know, putting itself out there for a lot of people, not just for that guy who doesn't like it. And as George used to say, my friend who passed away at 96, he says, well, if you don't like it, you've got an on and off switch button.
1: Yeah.
0: You know?
1: Indeed. I've got to move on.
0: It's good to hear you, and thank you, Graham.
1: All right, mate.
0: Okay.
1: Right.
0: And,
1: sorry, got to move on to some ads. 0800 80 1090 92 92. 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
1: Yeah, with News Talk ZB, it is 2:48. Yeah. Mark was a bit loud. Just peaked out a little bit, but that's right. I don't know whether it's stranger things have happened at sea is the best cliche to use in the circumstances. But take your point, the sun will come up in the morning. Fair call, George. Yeah, probably wasn't the right one, given what landed in the sea. Yeah, because strange things did happen at sea. But, yeah, the sun will still come up. 0800 80 1080 9292. Coming up to 3 o'clock, it's 10 to 3 in the morning. Anything you'd like to talk about? What have you been up to in the last couple of months since I've been on air? How are things down south? I know it's getting pretty cold. Mount Cook's still at -2, -3 degrees. Is it snowing down there? What's happening in the world? We'll take the last ad break before the news, and there's a couple of calls coming in. Don't hang up, and I'll grab those, and we'll bring you to air straight after the break.
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1: Mike Hosking, Heather Duplessis-Allen, Matt Heath, Tyler Adams. 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
2: In this update, more evacuations underway in Kaikoura. The District Council says emergency services were door-knocking residents in the Hawthorne Road and Gillings Lane areas due to rising water levels. North Canterbury and Marlborough are under a red heavy rain warning until this morning. Emily Ansell reports.
3: About 150 Kaikoura households were told to evacuate earlier after the Kawhai River burst its banks, triggering a state of emergency. Upper Red Swamp residents were also told to leave. Those needing welfare support or emergency accommodation can go to the Kaikoura Memorial Hall.
2: Federated Farmers is challenging the Green Party's crackdown on nitrate levels in freshwater. If elected, the party is promising stronger national standards for freshwater.

0: fresh water, more robust rules for wastewater discharges, and the phasing out of synthetic nitrogen fertiliser. Federated Farmers West Coast President Simon Cameron says there have been issues in the past, but the industry has come a long way.
1: What do they want us to do? Because by phasing it out, you're going to reduce what this country can produce by at least 25%. We're an export nation down in the bottom of the South Pacific. What are you going to do for an income to the country?
0: A push for change as animals continue to die through the research, testing and teaching system. MPI figures reveal more than half of the animals used last year died, totaling more than 181,000 deaths. Almost 100,000 of those were killed during or for research, or more than 80,000 were bred for research but never used, and then killed as excess. Tara Jackson from Beyond Animal Research says it's been an issue for more than a decade.
2: The key point remains that the trend isn't really changing and that we're still using far too many animals in harmful ways.
0: Police are searching for a 22-year-old who was last seen in Dargaville a week ago and are asking locals to check sheds and backyards in case he's taken shelter. Saxon Steadman is believed to be wearing a black sweatshirt, pants and red shoes. New Zealand is being urged to learn from Australia in a bid to boost trades training. Skills Group is hosting a forum looking at the policies that could be applied here. The government has doubled Trades Academy places and Labor says it will expand the apprenticeship boost. Consulting head Josh Williams says employers need support to take on apprentices.
3: In Australia, the research would suggest employers just won't engage unless those financial incentives are there. And they are absorbing the costs of that training and investing in that new productive and skilled person.
0: ACT says it wasn't happy to hear rumours a planned under 16 social media ban could include barring the use of virtual private networks. The Post is reporting the government's looking at restricting VPNs, which it denies. ACT leader David Seymour says he'd never agree.
4: Not only do I use VPNs, I've been advised by the government to use them for privacy reasons when travelling overseas. I think it's actually important that government and business use tools like that to protect their privacy.
0: In sport, has a second NRL team in New Zealand edged closer to reality after the NRL's new multi-billion dollar broadcast deal. The Australian Rugby League Commission has signed a new seven-year TV rights deal with its existing partners on both sides of the Tasman, including Sky TV, starting in 2028. The NRL wants to increase to 20 teams during that period, with Christchurch considered a candidate for an expansion licence. Sky TV boss Sophie Maloney has been asked what the new deal means.
5: That's definitely one for the commission. That wasn't determinative of our value. We've valued it up based on what we've got, and we do love our Warriors.
0: The Wallabies will be forced into a change at first five for Saturday's test against France and Brisbane. Carter Gordon has been ruled out with a calf injury, suffered in the latter stages of Australia's loss to Ireland. Ben Donaldson looms as the likely replacement. And that is news and sport. I'm Susie Nordquist.
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12: Newstalk ZB Weather Watch, the short forecast. Northland, Auckland, Waikato, Coromandel and Bay of Plenty. Showers, some heavy and possibly thundery with hail.

0: That's middle of the night.
1: I know you answered. I know you answered a Minty, so that's good.
0: Yeah, that's probably...
1: All the best to you anyway, Minty.
0: Thanks, Calvin. Take care.
1: Bye-bye. Right.
0: Such a passionate man about his netball and fairly knowledgeable. Now, the song that I played, I missed at the beginning, it was Mikhail Bennett, and it was You Were There, if you want to hunt around that one. The other ones I've played tonight are Rise Without Fear, Cheap Red Wine, and Another Day Old. I've got one more to find in there. Some of there's no in between. I might have to do two. But give us a call, 0800 80 1080. Anything you want to talk about. Let me know how things are going in the South Island. How's the weather down there? Is it snowing where you are? We've had some terrible, not terrible frosts, some really heavy frosts in the Waikato over the last week. What are you doing this weekend for Marariki, which is a pretty cool sort of thing to do? Lots of celebrations going on, so be part of that. It is 3:27 in the morning, 0800 80 1080. Give us a call. Taking your calls now. There's a couple of spare lines in there, text as well. Hey, Minty, are you predicting any changes in the Sabies team? Cheers, Gary. I hope not. I hope Dave gives them that same team another run just to see how they go. I know against an Italy side, but I hope not. There may be a couple of changes on the bench, but I hope he puts the same team back out there to say, hey, away you go, do it again.
2: 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Call 0800 80 1080. It's Overnight Talk on Newstalk ZB.
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0: Here with Newstalk ZB, the time is 3:29, and to the phones we go. Good morning, Christy.
8: Hey, Mindy, how are you?
0: I'm great, and how are you doing?
8: Yeah, not too bad. I have a thought on my mind, though, that I want to share, and I'm really interested to hear yours and other people's thoughts. I have been overseas for 25 years, and I've come back to New Zealand, I've made a home, but this is my first Matariki.
0: Yeah.
8: And I've done the research. I've found out what it means, all of this, and I've been like, wow, this is so exciting. Our Indigenous people I'm just a white woman. Right, but I'm like, our Indigenous people have this beautiful celebration. But in my semi-rural community, the events are lacking.
0: Yes.
8: It's like, oh, okay, on Friday there's a market with food trucks. But from what I've investigated about Matariki, it actually has massive spiritual meaning.
0: Correct.
8: So I'm just a little bit confused, you know. Like, I attended a Chinese New Year celebration, and the name escapes me, but the beautiful Indian celebration of colour.

0: I would be talking to my council and saying, hey, what's going on? Or is there somewhere closer by I can drive to? Because you're not too far away from quite a few places. Maybe up to Palmy, maybe down to Wellington, maybe across to Whanganui, somewhere in there. There's heaps and heaps of places that will be doing something. It's just a matter of digging around on the internet and finding it. Because I think it's really
1: I mean, we have a massive refugee community, an enormous, beautiful Colombian community.
0: Yeah.
1: And I've so loved practicing my Spanish on them. God bless them for not laughing at me. But, and, you know, also an incredible Indian community in our town. And it's just like, hang on, I'm quite sure as a migrant, refugee, whatever you want to say, that when you move to a new country, you want to, like, sink into their, special days. You want to party, you want to have a good time, you want to do whatever dances. I don't know.
0: Yeah, look,
1: I'm just really disappointed. This is my first year back in New Zealand in 25 years, and I'm just like, oh, my goodness.
0: Well, I want you to
1: Why
0: ring.
1: Isn't
0: I want
1: this
0: you to ring
1: like
0: me.
1: The best time.
0: I want you to ring me back next week when I'm on Tuesday, Wednesday mornings, and tell me what you found this weekend to go to. How's that? There's your challenge. Go find.
1: So far, I have one market.
0: Go find some Matariki celebrations.
1: All right. Challenge accepted, young man.
0: And young man, I haven't called that in a long time. You're about 40 years too late for that. It's all right. Christy, what a neat call.
1: Oh, sweetheart, you have no idea how old I am. But, you know, God bless you. Okay, I'm going to call you back next Tuesday and be like, right. Oh, sorry, we're Wednesday now.
0: You'll hear me
1: be like,
0: and say,
1: right, okay,
0: this is what we did.
1: This is what I found and this is what's happening.
0: Brilliant. How good, because that's called enveloping and involving yourself in the cultures of this country. And there's about 170 different from the, I think 174, because I do the celebrations up here in council when people get citizenship. And I think 174 different countries represented here. So there's a whole lot. You could have 174.
1: That's so beautiful.
0: That gives you something to go to every day.
1: My late husband is from the Tron, so I have Tronned out. He used to take me there. Oh, God bless you. I love the fact that there's so much exciting shit happening in Hamilton.
0: So do I. Christy, I'll hear from you next week. Take care. Great call. Thank you.
1: You too. Bye.
0: Great call. Rotorua has the Matariki Festival of Drones Thursday, Friday, Saturday with Hungry Food. Yeah, there's lots of things going on. We got to take an ad break. It's 20 to 4.
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0: 3:40 in the morning, and yeah, there's a few things just popping in on

0: Nice.
1: I'll tell you a joke about washing. This wife got married and she said to her husband, "You've got three places to put your washing." And he took off his clothes and he left them down on the floor. So she kicked them under the bed. And after a little while, he said, "Dear, I've got no clean socks or underwear." She said, "Well, it's funny, there was none in the laundry basket. There was none in the basket in the room by the door, and there's none in the washer. I couldn't find it. You'd have to look for it." And he found it all under the bed.
0: I wonder if he learnt to put it in the basket from that, or did it take more training?
1: He learnt to put it in the basket after that.
0: I bet he did. I bet he did. Chris, thank you for your call today. And look, like I said, we've got an election year coming. I think we're going to hear promises forever, and we've just got to decide which ones are factual and which ones are not.
1: You should stand for politics.
0: Oh.
1: You'd be one of the most honest politicians in there.
0: I wouldn't last. I couldn't last.
1: Okay.
0: Thanks, Chris. Bye-bye.
1: Bye.
0: What do we got? I see India has three nuclear-powered missile-capable submarines. And we've just done a deal with them. That's okay. There's an incredible drone meta experience in having Rotorua. Anyone know if it were televised or YouTube? Hours of travel away. Love to watch with my near-old friends. So if I have somebody come through about that Rotorua Matariki Festival, Matariki Festival of Drones, if you do know it's been videoed or some of these have been streamed, it would be really neat to know as well for what you've got going around the system. 0880 1080 9292 is the text. Give us a call.
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0: I just see in breaking news from England, Nigel Farage has resigned as an MP, triggering a by-election in Clacton constituency. 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
5: What's the matter, boy? Are you hungry? Thirsty? Oh, right. There's a cat on the roof.

0: system and providing a really good return for the people that own the land. And what they're doing underneath those solar panels, they're running sheep, so they can do sheep farming on reasonably flat land, and the return on lamb and sheep at the moment is not too bad. Not too bad at all. Good morning, eh? You can tell me the name of the song that Graham Mead. Yeah, that's me, played at the start of this program. Overnight, we don't have a producer. That's me. We produce, answer the phones. That's why sometimes when the phones are ringing, you can't get hold of us, because we're talking or doing something else. So overnight on News Talk ZB, and it's the same for all the others, from midnight till the morning, it's us. We answer the phones. We play the songs. We do the weather. We do all that. That makes radio fun, but it also makes it pretty busy. Makes it very busy, in fact. But hey, it's 3:57. About a minute's time, we'll be going to the news. After four, last hour. Anything goes. Love to hear from you, what you're up to, what you've been doing. What's happening in your city for Matariki? If nothing at all, that's cool as well. What do you plan to do over this long weekend when it comes up? What's the snow levels like down in the South Island? Let alone how things going in the Central North Island. For me, I'm quite happy. I've actually had to open all the doors up in the studio because it was like an oven in here when I came in earlier. So we got it down to a decent temperature. Back after 4, 0800 801080 is the phone number. 9292 is the text. A couple of things we can talk about. Solar panelling on farms and your children's future. How much financial support and help do you give them when they go out into the world? Because it's an expensive place to go out and live at the moment and learn. Back after.
1: Freedom gives you peace of mind. 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
8: In this update, the Kaikoura District Council is warning evacuees not to return home overnight and avoid floodwaters and obey road closures. More than 150 people have been evacuated across Kaikoura as Marlborough and North Canterbury continue to face an onslaught of intense downpours. A red rain warning has now been extended through until 10 a.m. Heavy rain has inundated most of State Highway 1, which is now blocked between Ward and Waipara. Several campers at a Blenheim holiday park have also been moved to higher ground. Police are assuring they've responded rapidly to concerns over a senior staffer's management of dozens of assault cases. More than 50 child protection complaints and adult sexual assault cases under the officer's oversight are now being reinvestigated, and the officer is subject to an employment process. Assistant Commissioner District Support Tasha Penny told RNZ concerns were initially raised through a file on a historic allegation of sexual assault.
9: It had sat for a couple of years with no investigation, and for the nature of the file, that's unacceptable. We took a very broad, comprehensive look to ensure that there were no shadows.
8: Police say investigations continue into a woman's death.

0: At a Central Christchurch motel with no charges laid. Jamie Cunningham has more.
1: The woman was found unresponsive at the Colombo Street address early on Saturday. Detective Senior Sergeant Dan Overend says results from a post-mortem aren't expected for several weeks. He says a man at the motel at the time was taken into custody and has been charged with an unrelated drug offence.
0: At least 18 people have been injured during explosions in Syria's capital, Damascus, coinciding with a visit by the French president. Officials have told the BBC Emmanuel Macron is safe and didn't hear anything while on the way to meet with his counterpart. Two teens have been charged with aggravated robbery over an armed attack by six people on Auckland's Brass Boxer Sports Bar in Mount Albert on Sunday night. They're accused of taking cash and injuring a patron. Police stopped a vehicle in Te Atatū Peninsula yesterday, and two boys aged 15 and 17 are due in youth court. Tauranga residents are up in arms over NZTA's plan for a second toll point on the new Eastern Link. Drivers passing through the Papamoa East interchange will be charged $1.10 on top of the $2.30 already charged. A public meeting is expected to be fiery. Councillor Steve Morris says it's not fair for those living in Papamoa East.
2: What's worse is that 80 cents out of that $1.10, according to NZTA, is going on transaction charges.
0: In sport, Warriors coach Andrew Webster is eager to see the trickle-down effect of the NRL's record new broadcasting deal. The multi-billion dollar seven-year term starts in 2028, with rights holders either side of the Tasman, including Sky Sport and New Zealand, remaining the status quo. Webster says more cash will end up in the pockets of those who need it.
3: Players Association have always been really fair that they've negotiated that. That money's been spread to the bottom of the top 30, that our rookies are getting more money and because they're not in this game for long.
0: New All Blacks prop Xavier Numia is urging the rugby community to respect referees. All club rugby in Numia's home province of Wellington has been cancelled this weekend as part of a protest against abuse by the local referees association. Numia says referees deserve respect.
4: Not what you want as a referee to be abused, so I guess it's a good lesson to everyone out there to protect and look after our referees. So yes, obviously not the best thing to do, so hopefully we get a better outcome with people treating our referees.
0: And that is news and sport. I'm Susie Nordquist.
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8: News Talk ZB Weather Watch. Northland, Auckland, Waikato, Coromandel and Bay are plenty. Showers, some heavy and possibly thundery, with hail to Northland this morning. Gisborne and Hawke's Bay, scattered showers, possibly heavy, turning to rain in Hawke's Bay from this afternoon. Waitomo to Manawa too, including the central high country. Cloud increasing, rain developing from Taranaki southwards this morning. A late shower or two for Taupo and Tamaranui. Horowhenua to Wellington and Wairarapa. Rain heavy times in the Wairarapa. Nelson, Marlborough and Canterbury. Periods of rain heavy at times in Marlborough, clearing from Nelson early morning. Bullet to Fiordland.

0: You with Newstalk ZB, the time is 4:10 in the morning. And we'll go to the phones because Dave's been waiting very patiently. Morning, Dave, and sorry for the wait, but thank you for hanging on.
1: It's all right. Good morning yourself. That's good. Now, I've got a little poem here, about 8 lines.
0: Brilliant.
1: Kelvin might like this one. It's a play on words, and it's called Stalking Around, but it's not the stalking that you don't do.

0: That was me.
1: Wonderful.
0: A bit of a rough.
1: Wonderful.
0: That was my solo.
1: Great. Oh, that's wonderful, Graham. Well done.
0: So is that in
1: your style?
0: No, it's just on my phone. That was just played off my phone. It was a terrible recording, but yeah, it was just off a phone. I've got to put that up on my I should put it up on my Waikato All Sports Breakfast page. People are going to look and go, oh, really?
1: Oh. That would be great. Okay, well, that's all I had to say,
0: right,
1: really. And I have missed a lot of the show, so I don't really know what your key subject was.
0: Oh, probably nothing tonight. We were all over the place, but we're back tomorrow.
1: Oh, were you?
0: Yeah.
1: Okay. Well, have a good rest of the day.
0: You too. Look after yourself, Sandra. Thank you.
1: Thank you, Graham.
0: Yeah, Sandra's, we were going to sing together out in Huntley, and I got crook and had to hook out, and it probably hurt more than anything else, but never mind. It is 4:37, 0800 80 1080. 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How's that sound? 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
0: Here at Newstalk ZB, it's 4:40 in the morning. We'll go to the phones and it's good morning, John. Hello, John.
9: Yeah, good morning. Are you there?
0: Yeah, I am.
9: Yeah. As regards to the lady that rang, listen, my dear lady, we all have our ups and downs, and don't forget that it's not easy being a radio host and keep you cool at times. When you talked about it, when I first listened to it, I said, oh my goodness gracious me, what a jumped up little so-and-so. However, I kept listening to him, and now I've got a very high respect. Mikey, yeah, Mikey sometimes does turn up the volume a bit, but if you look at these guys, don't forget they're there all night. They listen to a whole lot of people moaning and groaning, and you've got to give these guys a bit of a headway, lady. I know maybe you might not like it, you know. You might say, oh, why are they doing that for? Look, we're all human, and for heaven's sake, have a bit of patience and have a bit of tolerance. I think that's where we're all in this country at present moment. We've got no tolerance.

0: and a lot of kindness has gone out the gate. Not all, don't get me wrong, but listen, give the talkback host a fair go. You know, don't slack them off and everything else and say, oh, they're no good for this and that. No, I don't. You know, I like also the lawyer fella. I think he's on Wednesday night and Thursday night and Saturdays. You know, it's whatever turns the wheels. And that's what you want to remember, lady. They're human. They only do their best. And if they do blow it, well, suck. You know, I mean, don't go on about it, because that's not fair.
1: What it's actually doing, though, is turn it off because it's making yourself angry. The more you talk about it, the angrier you get yourself. And you're right, our community is very angry out there. And the texts that are coming in are proving
0: right
1: that.
0: There.
1: Just suck it up, go away, and stop wondering about it.
0: That's right. Turn it off, then, you know, go back to sleep.
1: That's it.
0: That's the way I look at it.
1: Tom, thank you for your call.
0: You have a no, not a problem, mate. Have a good night. Goodbye.
1: Good morning, Bruce.
2: Good morning. This was one Ronan didn't like. And on April 29th, 2026, the US Senate Permanent Subcommittee on Investigations, Chairman Ron Johnson, released an interim report into the COVID vaccine. And he didn't like that. Now, I'd suggest everyone look at it. Because, quite frankly, the media should be blasting all over the world with it, what it came out. And that's sort of an official report from the American government.
1: Haven't seen it, so we'll need to go and look for it.
2: Okay. April the 29th, 2026 hearing, and it was Chairman Ron Johnson released it, or, you know, came out. They've been working on it for a while. They tried to get it through Biden, but apparently none of the information was forthcoming till our little friend Trump got in. He's got a big mouth. That's why I like him.
1: Yeah.
2: I don't like any of them, quite frankly, but he's got the big mouth. Listen to that mouth, because it tells you a lot. And he had ordered all the stuff to be released, and they got five pages or something out of CIA, and they wound up with thousands.
1: Okay.
2: So there's an interesting one. I suggest everyone look at it.
1: I'll have a look over today and just see what it can, and get back on tonight. See what it's got in it.
2: Right, tell me what you think of it tonight.
1: Okay. Thanks, Bruce. Ta-da.
2: Right, yeah, bye.
1: Time is 4:44. Quarter to five. We'll come back with a break.
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1: Your News Talk ZB, 4:46 in the morning. Good morning, how are you? Hello?
9: Good morning.
1: How you doing?
9: Hi. Yeah, not bad. Hey, I woke up to that caller going on about Roman, and I thought, wow, you know, these are all different hosts. These are all completely different. And I think he's doing a great job, like, I don't know what I would have done through COVID and

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8: Good morning, it's 5 o'clock. I'm Neva Reti Manu. Another wet morning for Marlborough and North Canterbury residents. Heavy rain warnings are in place for parts of the region. Multiple Kaikoura residents were asked to evacuate due to flooding and to not return home overnight. Meanwhile, several campers in Blenheim had to be moved to higher ground. Most of State Highway 1 closed overnight, as well as parts of State Highways 63 and 6. Met Service meteorologist Sylvia Martino says the warnings remain in place for now.
9: Now the rain starts to ease, but there is the possibility that those could be extended. And for our red heavy rain warning, that's running through until 10 a.m. today.
8: Economists are divided over whether the Reserve Bank should hike the official cash rate today. The central bank's releasing its latest OCR decision at 2 p.m. With more, business reporter Michael Sergel.
10: Economists agree the OCR will rise soon, probably two or three times before the end of the year. Some think that should start today, pointing to inflation looking more buoyant. Many others, though, disagree, saying the fuel supply shock has eased, with fuel prices rapidly falling.
8: Shock from a victim's advocate over the need to reinvestigate dozens of sexual abuse and child protection cases due to management concerns. More than 50 cases overseen by one senior police officer, understood by RNZ to be Detective Inspector Kevin Verry, are being looked into again. This after it was discovered one historical sexual assault allegation file was left uninvestigated for years. Help Auckland Executive Director Catherine McPhillips says it's devastating.
11: Over the last two decades, police have really generally cleaned up their act. So this kind of thing feels like a throwback to a very long time ago. We don't expect this kind of thing to happen now.
8: An animal welfare group is calling for an urgent stop be put to North Canterbury's controversial cat hunting competition. The annual event, set to kick off this Saturday, has sparked a legal push from NZ Cat Foundation to stop the cat-killing category, warning pets could

0: 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Well, we're split.
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0: 5:14, so the Tories have just announced they're not going to stand anyone in Farage's by-election. We're not going to get dirty and play that game. So the calls will grow for people not standing anyway. We'll head to Gavin Gray in London just before 6 this morning. Global dairy trade auction out overnight, down almost 5%, 4.9. Been coming down from highs earlier in the year. March is when it peaked. A third auction now in a row where it's come down, and the stuff we really care about, of course, is the skim milk powder. Well, the powders, skim milk down 7%, whole milk down 4.4%, so that's going in the wrong direction. Cheddar is actually up 12.3%, butter down 5%. Anyone putting that on their toast this morning? The question is, will any of this move the milk price forecast or not? For that, we will have to wait and see. Quarter past.
8: Ryan Bridge.
0: OCR decision today, anyone's guess really. Monetary Policy Committee was split almost down the middle on a hold or a raise last time. In fact, it was the middle, and then Bremen stepped in with a casting vote and held. The banks, for their money, ANZ and BNZ reckon will get a hike, 0.25% to 2.5%. ASB, Westpac, Kiwi Bank, they say will hold. Ting Huang is NZIER Senior Economist with us this morning. Good morning.
9: Morning.
0: So what do you reckon?
9: Thank you. So our latest NZIER monetary policy shadow board actually also showed a split of views regarding whether the OCR should be at the July meeting today. But on balance of strength of view, the shadow board recommended the central bank keep the OCR on hold at 2.25% today.
0: And why is that? Because the risk, if you raise it now, of crippling the economy even further is too high?
9: Sure. So, although on balance of strength of view, the shadow board recommended the OCR to keep on hold at 2.52%, but actually, the overall results reflect a line ball call in terms of whether the Reserve Bank should keep the OCR unchanged or raise it by 25 basis points. And the rising inflation was the key reason for those shadow board members who were in favor for the OCR to move towards the neutral rate sooner rather than later. And this is actually in line with our view at NZIER.
0: Good to have you on the show. Ting Huang, NZIER Senior Economist this morning. That'll come out today and may come down to Bremen having the casting vote once again, 16 after 5.
8: Ryan Bridge.
0: Over in America, funny things happen over there, and another things happen overnight. So there's a guy, an internet sensation, they call him, an internet personality called Sneeko. This is when Egypt, this the football game between Egypt and Australia, and

0: the Egyptians won, and there was huge celebrations in the streets of New York, and this guy was there streaming, live streaming onto his social media, and he said something that has angered, well, pretty much everyone in America, and you'll know why when I play this, but including the Navy SEAL who killed Osama bin Laden. He's come out on it. Musk has come out on it. Unsurprisingly, Alec Jones has come out on it. This is what he had to say.
1: This is the Islamic Republic of New Yorkistan. Islam will be in every household. Inshallah, the whole world is Muslim. Welcome to Mamdani's New York.
0: Now, this guy apparently supported Bernie Sanders back in 2016, converted to Islam in 2023. Musk wants him deported. Alex Jones wants him deported. Rob O'Neill, the Navy SEAL who killed Osama bin Laden, tweeted, "These guys sound way different when you wake them up at 2 a.m. Because he, you know, obviously they shot Osama bin Laden early in the morning. That's what that reference is to. However, the guy didn't say, and this is America, remember, and free speech nation. The guy didn't say anything that was inciting violence. The guy didn't say anything that was, you know, sounded even remotely like there was violent or a violent intention. Basically, just that he wanted more people to be Muslim. Now, in a country like America, there is nothing wrong with saying that. 5:18.
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0: Quite a funny one from the Post this morning, 5:20 on Newstalk ZB. This is about Te Pāti Māori and their website. If you've ever visited there, I doubt many of you have, but if you had visited there, you would have seen a huge photo of Te Pāti Māori MPs on the front page of this. Well, that, if you click on it, if you go to the Te Pāti Māori website as of yesterday morning, if you clicked on that image on the main page, it would take you to Riki Casino. Now, Riki Casino is a gambling website registered in Costa Rica. It's actually aimed at us. It's aimed at Aussies and Kiwis. And the URL, aotearoa.co.nz, was the domain name. It was first linked to Te Pāti Māori during their campaign in 23. So they set up this website, and it was a place where you go, and it's meant to emulate the hospitality of a marae, this website, somehow. Anyway, what's happened is Te Pāti Māori has said, oh, look, this is someone's exploiting our website. But actually what happened is that the domain registration lapsed. They failed to renew it. Someone else steps in, presumably a casino out of Costa Rica. And so when you click on that photo, it takes you straight to a gambling site, 22 after 5.
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0: invaded Ukraine. So could they make a full comeback in LA? Well, it's entirely on the possibility list now. Whether they do it under their own flag and under their own anthem, well, that's a question for another day. We are in London next. Eat the
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0: It is 6:15. We're off to NATO and Turkey in a second. First, Gavin Gray, our UK-Europe correspondent. Farage has resigned there, Gavin.
8: He has indeed, Ryan. Yes, dramatic announcement about 4 hours ago in which Nigel Farage said, right, I resign, but I am going to re-stand as an MP in Clacton, in Essex, in southeast England. So a by-election will be held and he is standing. And he says, really, this is voters against bureaucracy. And what he means is that effectively he is saying, I have now been accused of two different instances by the authorities, by the media, where I have accepted money and they're saying that I have should basically have told the authorities about this money that I received for security. Is saying, look, you know, I've done nothing wrong. And to prove he's done nothing wrong, he's going back to the electorate and saying, right, vote for me again and we will show all the bureaucrats what is what. Now, this is going to cost roughly $500,000 New Zealand dollars to hold another by-election. And he is saying, I will pay for it. He is determined, I think, to show that he is popular. He's not going to take this nonsense any further. And he, as in his own words, says it's nonsense, is really, really putting his neck on the line here. But he's very popular in Essex. It's likely he will win the re-vote. And therefore, consequently, he will come out of this, I think, stronger. At least that is his aim.
0: Let's go to France. The far right, they're having problems. Well, Marine Le Pen, actually, it's sort of good news. The Quarters upheld the decision about her problems, her money problems with the EU. However, the question now is bracelet or no bracelet?
8: Yeah, it's really complicated, this story. But in essence, Marine Le Pen was accused of running a group within her party, the National Rally Party, a right-wing party in France, of ripping off the European Commission by claiming her staff were working for them, whereas in fact they were working for her own domestic party. So she received a sentence which was non-custodial. It was staying at home in an electronic tag,

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0: We got a building losing bricks. Thought it could be about to fall over. This is 38-story, 1,600-unit complex, sagging between 21st and 22nd floors, 21st and 26th floors, rather. A couple of columns have buckled. They've evacuated six surrounding buildings, and Mindami provided a bit of drama by suggesting it was, quote-unquote, a minute-by-minute situation. News of the World in 90. We're standing by for Le Pen. Has she started yet? Le Pen's supposed to be adding a word any moment now. She'll turn up with her ankle bracelet on, I'm assuming. Problem is, she said she's not going to run for president with an ankle bracelet. The court overnight has given her an ankle bracelet, 3-year jail term, 2 suspended, 1 on a tag. So she said she's not going to, but she's going to hold a press conference any second now to tell us maybe she is, maybe she isn't. So as soon as we know, you'll know. 12 past 6.
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0: Well, she said she wouldn't run with an ankle bracelet. She's changed her mind. I am candidate to the presidential election. I will not change my mind. She also said she'll appeal today's decision. So, Le Pen is go. 14 past. I'm sure her partner's Andrew Callagher. Good morning.
10: Yeah, very good morning, Mike.
0: That's a bit ugly, isn't it?
10: Yeah, global dairy trade auction results this morning. And now there's just a little bit of a cloud hanging over the good news story that had been sort of following the dairy sector. Mike, there was a bit of concern heading into last night's auction because pricing signals heading into it, they weren't painting a very good picture. I mean, the futures price action had been soft. That's not always a good read on potential auction outcomes, but you had the sort of corroboration. We've had two pulse auctions since the last global dairy trade auction. Price action in both of those has been weak as well. So that all sort of signaled, those signals really were reflected in the global dairy trade outcome overnight. So the price index, 4.9% fall. So quite a chunky fall. Of the last 8 auctions, you've only had 3 positive outcomes, and one of those was a 0.1% rise. That was barely a positive one. So, yep, a little bit of concern. At that index level, Mike, it's now down 12% from the peak of the index back in March. My take on this is that there's clearly a supply-demand shift happening at the moment. Look, it

0: profit is basically through the roof. They've sorted out. Samsung's agreed to scrap its 1,000% base salary bonus cap and earmarked 10.5% of their operating profit for bonuses. So there's a good place to work. Meantime, Toyota's announced overnight they're throwing $3.5 billion at Texas. They make the Tacoma, which is a pickup truck in Mexico, so they're moving it to Texas. That's all part of, you know, Trump's make stuff locally and you'll be happy ever after theme. 6:21 at News Talk ZB.
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0: Important to point out, Ree Le Pen is, I saw a poll yesterday, she's a mile ahead in the race, but it's a runoff. So, of course, she'll win the first round, whoever comes second, unless you get 50%, of course, which no one will. But in the second round, whoever comes second, they all coalesce, all the socialists coalesce together. And so she hasn't won this thing yet, so there's a lot of water to go under that presidential bridge. 6:25.
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0: Now, Harry's not having a good day, so not only is he at the airport Ramada because his dad didn't give him the palace, he and his famous mates, including Elton and Liz Hurley and co, they've lost their Daily Mail hacking bugging case. Judge ruled all claims are false and the information gathered by the Mail was lawfully sourced and there was no evidence of any bugs, so the editor-in-chief, he's happy.
13: We described those charges as lurid and preposterous. Today, the High Court dismissed every single one of the 97 claims. That is an overwhelming vindication of our journalism. Prince Harry wrote a sad book which boasted about his killing of 25 Taliban, his drug-taking, and, in cringe-making detail, how he lost his virginity. There isn't a laundry in the cosmos big enough to wash all the dirty linen he has aired about his own family. For him to complain about his privacy being invaded takes not just the biscuit, but the whole tin. Poor Harry.
0: It's not bad. The Justice, Nicklin, said seven claimants could not rely on suspicion, even where understandable. Speaking of relationships with the press, Farage, of course.
14: Let me be clear. I will not tolerate intimidation of my family. I will not tolerate the location of where they live being revealed. I will not tolerate any of my family being endangered because of what I choose to do in public life.
0: Of course, he can say all that because he knows he's going to win the by-election. But the point the Lib Dems made was a very relevant one. Do you hold a by-election before the inquiry? Because the inquiry is real. And if the inquiry pings him and boots him out, so he'll win the by-election, then they boot him out. So do you need two by-elections, and how long does that particular circus go on for? As I say, Sky won the rights to the rugby league. Love to know how hard TVNZ tried and whether they got any money to do that. We'll have a look at this after 7.30 this morning. BNZ Stephen Topless, he's for a hike. He says there's still a few of them about who say a hike is needed or wanted, so he's with us on the big day today. Mark and Ginny with Politics Wednesday after 8. But we'll get into employment law in just a couple of moments. Restraints of trade. There's a report about us from the OECD. More after the news, which is next.
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1: 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It's the Mike Hosking Breakfast with Bailey's Real Estate. 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
25: Good morning. It's 6.30. I'm Neva Reddy Manu. Economists are divided on whether the Reserve Bank should hike the official cash rate today. The central bank's releasing its latest OCR decision at 2 p.m. Economists agree the OCR will rise soon, probably two or three times before the end of the year. Some think that should start today, pointing to inflation looking more buoyant. Many others disagree, saying the fuel supply shock has eased, with prices rapidly falling. New documents showed the Prime Minister quietly delegated national security responsibilities to Senior Minister Mark Mitchell in his April cabinet reshuffle. Mitchell was given a new associate ministerial role for national security and intelligence, seemingly the first for the broader portfolio. Newstalk ZB political reporter Troy Matic has more.
26: The Herald's obtained papers under the Official Information Act showing officials told

0: Fairly well. Just a reminder, we do have roadworks. You can expect delays from time to time on State Highway 58 by Flighties and Moonshine Roads. Start strong on cold mornings with Century Batteries, New Zealand's trusted battery. Ivanka Zonic for TimeSaver Traffic and Travel.
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2: Met Service forecast for Wellington. Rain today with heavy falls about the eastern hills. Southerly winds rising to gale force in exposed places early evening, gusting 100 k's per hour. A high today of 11 degrees and a low of 7 degrees. Tomorrow, occasional rain, gale force southeasterlies easing in the morning. A high of 9 degrees, a low of 6. And looking to Friday, a few showers, strong southerlies easing in the afternoon, a high of 9 and a low of 6.
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3: You're not following the Platner case. It's a fascinating one for the Democrats. So he won the primary the other day for the Senate in Maine. Problem is he's got a reputation that's getting pretty much worse by the day, and the calls are increasing for him to bail on the contest. Richard Arnold with the update shortly. Back here at 23 to 7, new report this morning. This is the OECD. They've been looking at restraint of trade clauses. It's a 15-country study, includes us. Conclusion, productivity is being held back by their overuse. Non-solicitation of client causes, big deal here apparently, covers 43% of workers. The average in the OECD is 22. Jennifer Mills, an employment specialist at Jennifer Mills and Associates, and is with us. Jennifer, very good morning to you.
4: Good morning, Mike.
3: Does every professional basically have some sort of restraint of trade, generally?
4: Oh, they absolutely would, Mike. Certainly in law, you would see non-solicitation and non-competition restrictive covenants. And in your industry, obviously we've got the Tove O'Brien determination where the authority put Ms. O'Brien out of work for 7 weeks of her 3-month non-competition restrictive covenant. She's not the HOSC, who perhaps might be restrained for a longer temporal period, but it was a high-profile decision, an employee employed in a key role. So we are seeing the non-competition restrictive covenants being enforced in New Zealand. But the report's concern, having had a look at it overnight, was that these restraints are being applied indiscriminately across the workforce. And that means lower-level employees have these restraints included in their employment agreements, and that has a chilling effect, tending to prevent them from moving on. And that's consistent with Ms. White's private members bill seeking to ban restraints for lower paid workers. We don't see that. We see employees across New Zealand are pretty savvy with respect to their knowledge of employment law and their rights. Mm-hmm. And if they're not happy with a restraint, they'll approach their employer directly and seek to negotiate a satisfactory outcome. Most of these cases are negotiated, Mike. We don't end up in litigation often. And the resolution usually is by the departing employee proffering undertakings in respect of confidentiality, intellectual property, and non-solicitation. And often that will protect, certainly, an employer's legitimate proprietary interests that they have.
3: Is there a little bit of cut and paste from the corporate side of the equation? In other words, if I do one, I can do them all and just make it easy on myself, administratively speaking, and that is part of the problem?
4: Oh, you're absolutely right. They're all the same. And it comes down to the pointy end of the relationship where an employee is seeking to leave, an employer is seeking to enforce the restraint and may need to ask the authority to vary the restraint to ensure that it is reasonable to uphold.
3: All right. Nice to talk to you, Jennifer. Appreciate the expertise. As always, Jennifer Mills, the employment specialist at Jennifer Mills and Associates. I don't know that anyone's necessarily going to change the law as we understand it. Interesting poll for you from the UK in a moment. 22.
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11: Hosking.
10: The poll. So Burnham's about to become the Prime Minister of Britain, which is pretty significant in and of itself, given no one elected him outside of the good people of Manchester. They've had a poll. YouGov, Ed Miliband, Red Ed, 21%. And this shows you how divided this is Labour Party members, right? So it shows you how divided they are. Ed Miliband for Treasurer, 21%. Keep Rachel on board, 20%. And the big one, the really popular one, is they don't know, which is 28%. So 6% say we're streaking. So you can see the bind they're in. 16-2.
12: International correspondence with NZI Insurance. Peace of mind for New Zealand business.
10: Richard Arnold, morning to you.
13: Hey, Mike.
10: So he loves Turkey. He's having a go at Greenland and he hates it's the usual story, isn't it?
13: You got it. Trump firing verbal volleys as he's landed in Turkey for this annual summit, saying he's only attending this year's gathering because it is being hosted by Turkey's strongman Recep Erdogan. So much for the Europeans, right? Trump is moving on from the weather-battered 250th celebrations and the US World Cup soccer flop after Trump's intervention. When Belgium won, of course, 4-1, their team posted a pic of their fourth goal with the caption, "Overturn this." Anyway, after flying into Ankara on board his newly delivered Qatari-gifted jet, Trump resumed his slams against NATO members when their lack of support for his Iran war. Now he's suggesting further troop reductions in Europe.
14: Are you likely to announce further troop drawdowns in Europe?
15: Well, we're going to see. I was very disappointed with NATO.
13: Going to see. Meantime, Trump says the US will lift sanctions on Turkey imposed 7 years ago when Erdogan bought a Russian air defense system. Trump now saying, quote, "It's time we don't want to sanction friends." However, this is a complicated issue. Turkey has wanted to buy the top-of-the-line fighter jets, the F-35 stealth fighters, but Washington has been concerned about the S-400 anti-aircraft system Erdogan bought from Russia. The worry is that Erdogan could train the Russian system on the U.S. stealth fighter.

0: did.
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8: Duterte Serra, relative of, obviously, VP in the Philippines. That trial is underway. She could be removed from her post, banned from holding public office, etc., etc. Makes it slightly tricky. The Senate's going to vote. So 16 of the 24 senators need to vote to impeach. The Senate split between the Marcoses and the Dutertes, of course. The Senate's had four presidents this year alone. Each leadership change is called a coup, so that's tricky. Two senators allied with Duterte have been arrested in recent weeks. Another's gone into hiding. And it's unclear whether they can actually vote. Can you vote when you're in hiding? Meantime, in other troubled parts of the world, Cuba's had another nationwide blackout on Monday as their ongoing energy crisis shows no signs of being alleviated. Because you thought Trump was going to roll in. When did that start? It was a couple of months ago he was going to roll in, wasn't he? So he's taking his time. So they've activated their emergency microsystems that apparently power the vital services. The president, he was in Britain the other day, told you about that, and he had a crack at America, which I'm not sure is the wisest thing to do. The Americans got the stranglehold on the oil, of course, because they want to open up the government and the country to the, you know, international investment, but they're all communists in Cuba, so they think their way is a better way. Anyway, the National Assembly's approved a broad set of reforms aimed at opening its economy. No one knows what the hell that means or what they are. Meantime, the US and the Cubans are still talking. So, I don't know. We'll see what happens. It doesn't look like the lights are going on. Six away from seven.
7: All the ins and the outs. It's the biz with Business Fibre. Take your business productivity to the next level.
8: Now, our good friends at the Economic Intelligence Unit have put out their list for the world's most livable cities, economic viability, education, stability, healthcare, blah, blah, blah. Honolulu, 25. Does that surprise you? Hideous place, Honolulu. I'm never going back there. I mean, yes, it's warm, but it's too expensive. And no one picks up their rubbish. The best the UK's got, 54th. That's Manchester, which beats London. Mind you, London's expensive. London's 56, Manchester's 54. Damascus, not so good. Kyiv, Tehran, not so good. So the top 10 are, do you want to do 10 to 1? And we do this with apologies to Katie, of course, who says top 10 lists on this program are boring radio. But this was just presented to me. I'm a victim of my staff. And
9: could we get her to do a list of her least favourite lists?
8: It's not a bad idea. Let's do that for tomorrow. She's on tomorrow after 8 o'clock. Number 10, Tokyo. 100 on stability, healthcare, and education, so they did well. Vancouver would have boot that. Only one in the top 10 not to get 100 on healthcare. Adelaide in Australia is number 8. Osaka, Geneva, Zurich. 4 is Sydney. 3 is Melbourne. See, this is the funny thing. There are more people now going into Melbourne. Gold Coast has gone cold. People moved to the Gold Coast, thought it was cool, until they met a lot of local Gold Coasters and thought, nah, we need something slightly more sophisticated, so they headed back to Melbourne. But Melbourne's got endless numbers of troubles, and yet it's the third, you know, and they're going to beat Sydney in terms of population. People voluntarily move to Melbourne. You listen to Steve Price, he thinks the place is a tip. But they got 97% for 97 out of 100 for stability. perfect scores for

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7: Good morning, it's 7 o'clock. I'm Neva Reddy Manu. Kai Korda has been drenched by more than 2 months' worth of rain in just 48 hours. A state of emergency remains in place after the Kōwhai River breached its banks, forcing more than 150 people from their homes. A red heavy rain warning for parts of Marlborough and North Canterbury remains in force until 10 a.m. Meteorologist John Law says the Kaikoura Peninsula has had 130 millimetres of rainfall in the last 2 days.
8: For this kind of context, their normal July average is around about 61 millimetres in the whole month. So an incredibly wet couple of days for the team down on that eastern coast of Marlborough.
7: Most of State Highway 1 between Blenheim and Christchurch remains closed due to serious flooding. State Highway 63 along Marlborough's Wido Valley is also closed. HICOR holds steady at 2.25%. There's division over what the Reserve Bank will do with official cash rate today. ANZ and BNZ are both picking it will raise, or be raised rather, by 25 points. The Institute of Economic Research is expecting the bank's board to be split and for Governor Anna Bremen to make the captain's call. NZIER senior economist Ting Huang says her own group had mixed views, but one prevailed.
9: The shadow boards recommended the central bank keep the OCR on hold at 2.25% today.
7: New documents show the Prime Minister quietly delegated national security responsibilities to Senior Minister Mark Mitchell in his April cabinet reshuffle. Mitchell was given a new associate ministerial role for national security and intelligence, seemingly the first for the broader portfolio. The Herald's obtained papers under the Official Information Act showing officials told Christopher Luxon creating the role would give him support in his oversight of the system. New Zealand employment contracts are becoming increasingly peppered with restraint of trade clauses. A new OECD study reveals 43% of the country's employees are covered by them, more than the 14 other countries surveyed. A North Canterbury hunting competition's brushing off fresh concerns about a controversial cat-killing category. Animal welfare advocates want it scrapped from this weekend's event, which raises money for Hutunui's Rotherham School. The group's issued formal liability notices to the school's board. Organiser Matt Bailey says the critics don't understand rural New Zealand.
10: Because they live in their little Auckland world, thinking everything's lovey-dovey. Well, sorry, it's not how it works.
7: We're seeing our worst outbreak of strangles horse disease in 20 years. Thoroughbred Racing NZ is introducing measures to contain the spread of the highly contagious infection after it was recorded in a dozen locations across Waikato and Auckland. Strangles causes a fever and respiratory problem, but isn't usually deadly. Essential Otago developer is aiming to transform Kingston into a self-sufficient township to ease pressure on Queenstown. Kingston Village Limited is assessing a long-term proposal to build more than 2,000 homes and create more jobs. General Manager Nicola Tristram says that the company will apply to the Minister for Infrastructure to determine whether the proposal qualifies for fast-track approval.
11: If the referral is accepted, we're proposing that 2027 will be a full year of extensive consultation and assessment before

0: lodging our final proposal.
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2: Coming shortly on the program, it's RB Cash Rate Day. Do they move or do they hold? We're off to NATO to see what effect Trump is having with his threats this time round. The NRL deal, of course, big deal. Mark Mitchell, Ginny Anderson, Politics Wednesday after 8.
3: News Talk Zippy Sports. Lionel Messi's reclaimed the outright lead in the FIFA World Cup's Golden Boot race after leading Argentina to a remarkable comeback win over Egypt. The defending champions were down 2-0 late in their round of 16 match at Atlanta before three goals within 13 minutes snatched the 3-2 victory. Messi, whose first half penalty attempt was saved, put the cross in for the first goal before netting the equaliser on TVNZ.
4: It's swept in! And of course it's Lionel Messi! Cometh the hour, cometh the man, yet again!
3: Messi's now scored 8 at the tournament and extends his all-time World Cup record to 21, 2 ahead of France's Kylian Mbappe. Argentina progressed to meet either Switzerland or Colombia in the quarterfinals. They kick off in Vancouver from 8. Football coverage with Nissan X-Trail up to 10 years warranty when servicing with Nissan. Coco Gauff believes she's turned a corner in her tennis career after reaching the Wimbledon semi-finals for the first time. The 7th seed has come from a set down to meet fellow American Jessica Pegula in the quarterfinals. Gauff says she's earned the right to take a largely carefree approach for the final four.
5: I think I'm able to relax a bit because, I don't know, I just feel like regardless of, you know, how this the rest of this tournament goes, I really think I've found a bit of a breakthrough on grass.
3: Gauff will meet 10th seed Karolina Muchova in the semifinals, who accounted for Naomi Osaka in straight sets. Jannik Sinner booked the first men's semifinal spot with a straight sets win over Jon Leonard Struff. And rugby officials say they'll work to establish what needs to be done to tackle referee abuse. All club games in Wellington have been cancelled for this weekend after local officials withdrew to take a stand against the 19 reported cases of abuse this season. NZR General Manager of Community Rugby Mike Hester says it's an issue all sports face and they're looking into it.
6: We're really keen to make sure we understand what's going on with those, work out what we could have done, what could we put in place, how can we provide local support and what can we do nationally. So there's a number of things that we've been advancing to try and address that.
3: That's News Talk ZB Sport with Generate.
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8: 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Good morning. Now taking a look at the urban motorway. We've got a heavy run in from Hill Street through to Everton Terrace, State Highway 2. Building citybound Kennedy Good through to Narang Interchange. State Highway 1, moderate to heavy citybound Linden through to Johnsonville. Red Hot Bargains are on now at the warehouse. 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Ivanka Zonich for Time Saver Traffic and Travel.
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9: Met Service forecast for Wellington. Rain today with heavy falls about the eastern hills. Southerly winds rising to gale force in exposed places early evening, gusting 100 k's per hour. A high today of 11 degrees and a low of 7 degrees. Tomorrow, occasional rain, gale force southeasterlies easing in the morning. A high of 9 degrees, a low of 6. And looking to Friday, a few showers, strong southerlies easing in the afternoon, a high of 9 and a low of 6.
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2: Morning, 7 past 7. So the Reserve Bank back today to update us on their thinking as to the state of New Zealand Inc. The field is split around the cash rate. Stephen Topless, BNZ's Head of Research, is with us. Stephen, morning.
10: Good morning.
2: How bullish on a hike are you?
10: Oh, I mean, we're reasonably confident that rates will go up. But I guess in some ways people are asking or talking about the wrong thing here. And that's, you know, whether or not we go today. I mean, the more important question here, I think that everyone needs to get their heads around, is that even the most dovish forecaster still thinks that rates are going to go up across the rest of this year. And that's what people have got to get their heads around.
2: Do you think, though, there's a fragility amongst many of us that if we went today, we'd go, oh, it's not as good as we thought it might be, and you mess with us?
10: Yeah, very true. I mean, there's a fragility about everything about the economy at the moment. And people do fear rate increases. But you know, I stress that 3 rate increases are already priced into the market. So when you're thinking about your mortgage rates and your cost of borrowing generally, unless you're on a floating rate, you're not likely to see a substantial move in those rates, given that it's already priced in. There might, you know, there might be 10 basis points at the margin.

0: rates, which is what the banks, you know, base a lot of their money on, they don't actually need the OCR or the Reserve Bank to tell them what's going on. They're working it out for themselves. They're getting their money from elsewhere. People are making up their own minds. So in other words, the pricing and factor has happened before the OCR, before the Reserve Bank comes, because the Reserve Bank, of course, makes all their announcements on set dates. Market's already sorting itself out. So there'll be a question there this afternoon, is the market doing the job for the Reserve Bank? So that hopefully answers, to a degree anyway, your question. 14 past.
1: 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So pick up a pack of Act 2 today.
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4: Biggest deal in the history of Australian sport yesterday. This is the NRL rights, of which Sky New Zealand are a part of course. So we'll look at this after 7:30. 16 past. New Zealand Initiative, new report. They've been looking at our economy, tracking our success across more than 100 measures. Say road deaths, for example, have fallen dramatically over the decades. Smoking rates down formidably. Productivity, though, bit of a problem. Oliver Hartwich, Dr. Oliver Hartwich, New Zealand Initiative Executive Director, one of the authors of this report, is with us. Oliver, morning.
5: Good morning, Mike.
4: Overall, are we winning or not?
5: We're both. I mean, on some measures, we're improving dramatically. On other measures, we're still lagging the world behind. If you look at road deaths, you mentioned we had more than 800 fatalities on our roads in the 1970s. That's down to under 300, still too many, I think. But it's a success story, nevertheless, because we've got way more traffic and way more people. Infant mortality has equally collapsed. We now have also better connectivity. We have more mobile phone connections than we have people in this country. So some things are improving all the time on other measures, of course, housing affordability, for example, but also productivity. It's a different story.
4: So what about life expectancy, for example? Of course, it's getting better and better, but is that our story or is that basically the Western world story? We've gone along with everyone else.
5: I think it's the latter. I think we're going along with everybody else because we know we have better nutrition these days. We have better medical care. We have better pharmaceuticals available. So in a way, we're just doing what the rest of the world is also doing. But still, the result is that life expectancy is improving dramatically. What we also see, of course, is a massive demographic shift. In the 1970s, the median age was 25 years, meaning half the population under 25, half the population over 25 years of age. That is now 38 years, which is still relatively young by developed world standards.

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6: 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Hosking. Coming up 7:24, hard to reconcile, I know, but the power of self-interest is never to be underestimated. Retail New Zealand is loving the look. They reported the EU, who this month started a new tariff on cheap goods. It's €3 per package for anything under €150. It's aimed at Temu and Co., of course. Easy argument to make. I mean, who likes Temu? Who likes cheap, nasty, tacky, plasticky stuff that pollutes the world and is made in mass factories paying people dirt wages, if not slave wages? Answer? Heaps of us. Nothing sells a product to more people more often than a cheap price tag. And that is why China's a powerhouse, and that is why our Temus have conquered the world. So Retail New Zealand wants us to do an EU and tariff the same way. Now, trouble is, we're free traders. We basically invented free trade. We are good at free trade. And in terms of doing business with the world, no one operates an easier access marketplace than us. And boy, are we doing well out of it. So given that, you can't then go and be something else when it suits you. Tariffs are poison, and because for every person you protect, someone else picks up the bill, and for every tariff you generate, you invite another player to generate one back. And we are the luckiest of consumers right now because we have lived through a moment in history where tariffs and their destructive outreaches have been on full display thanks to the US president. For a while there, it looked like the free trade train that had built up a serious head of steam over the past 50 years was in danger of being completely derailed. The US unilaterally and randomly applied numbers to goods pulled out of a hat. The Supreme Court quelled it, thank God. It's still not over, but Trump, to paraphrase his Maloney barb back and forth, people come and people go. And as a result, normalish business will be resumed with a Rubio or Vance or Newsom-type White House. Meantime, as we revel in our continually record-breaking revenue streams from beef and lamb and kiwi fruit to India, the US, China and the EU, it is no time to be sending mixed messages on the way we conduct business. So Retail New Zealand, back in your box. Hosking. Mike, animated deal with New Zealanders back in May. This is Bremen. She wouldn't bring forward a return to neutral OCR if she didn't see second round inflation effects. There has been scant evidence of this. On hold is the only outcome today. I couldn't agree more. I'm in that camp. And there's nothing there to see. That whole, oh my God, plastic's through the roof. You know, oil's back down. Things are trending back down. Every forecast going has inflation coming back down all by itself. It doesn't need the Reserve Bank to come out and go in your box. Mike, how do we change that productivity he talks of? How do we change that? How do we increase it to Australia and the UK's level? I don't understand. I must be thick. You're not thick, Andy. The productivity debate is the great modern conundrum. And that is, I mean, the obvious one is it's basically

0: doing more with less. Technology is your classic easy answer. Farmers are some of the most efficient in the world in this particular part of the world, but we've never been that productive. If you want to read a very good piece, I think it was in the Sydney Morning Herald the other day. Do you know who the most productive, in terms of productivity, per capita is what you're looking at? Productivity or GDP per capita is what you need to read. The most successful country in the EU at the moment is Poland. And you wouldn't have said that. And they've had a revolution and a revelation. And so you don't normally look at Poland as being a particularly productive or successful country, but they are. So have a look at that. The major powers of Europe are struggling. This country is in rude health. Have a look at that, and that'll give you an insight into how productivity should work and why it never really has in this particular country. Right, NRL, big, big bucks, record-breaking bucks for rugby league. Talk to the head of Sky after the news, which is next here at News Talk ZB.
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7: 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The Mike Hosking Breakfast with Defender Trophy. 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
8: Good morning, it's 7:30. I'm Neva Retimanu. It's thought another split vote could be on the cards for today's OCR decision. The Reserve Bank will announce its decision at 2 p.m. BNZ Head of Research, Stephen Topless, expects a 25 basis point increase, taking it from 2.25% to 2.5%. He told Mike Hosking the banks had to make decisions amongst uncertainty.
9: They went into the last meeting in the midst of an oil shock and trying to work out what the hell that meant. And now they're going into a meeting where it looks like it's all done and dusted, but nobody's certain.
8: There's concern around restraint of trades being cut and pasted across all levels of the workforce. A new OECD study reveals 43% of the country's employees are covered by them, more than the 14 other countries surveyed. The study notes it's fair for companies to require employees to wait some time before starting work for competitors, but notes some could be going overboard with prohibitive clauses. Employment specialist Jennifer Mills told Mike Hosking most restraints are all the same.
10: Where an employee is seeking to leave, an employer is seeking to enforce the restraint and may need to ask the authority to vary restraint to ensure it is reasonable.

0: you know, at the same time, there is something about the Warriors and being a national team. But of course, if the Australian Rugby League Commission and Peter Vlandis decide that New Zealand is the right home for the 20th team, then we'll absolutely lean in and look to grow the fandom for the sport.
1: And watching him yesterday, he's DAZN's got hundreds of millions of subscribers, and he's talking about America, and he's talking global. Is that real, do you think?
0: Well, I think Peter Vlandis and Andrew Adler have done a phenomenal job with this renewal. I think the Vegas round, I think, has been an impressive play. But I think the American market for any sport is a challenge. But of course, we're really comfortable with the rights that we have. I think DAZN has got an interesting business model. It's quite challenging to make work in every market, but no doubt with these rights, they'll be wanting to monetize them as far and wide as possible.
1: Related matters, you're the first expert I've got on to talk about this. It's become a personal fascination of mine. Do you reckon at $45 for the World Cup and TVNZ they're making any dough?
0: I think that obviously that's going to be a question for Jody over at TVNZ.
1: Yeah.
0: But I thought the pricing was pretty smart, actually, the way they did it. I think the advertising side we think has been pretty impressive. So yeah, my bet would be they have done well with these rights. I mean, FIFA is a phenomenal tournament, always captures the imagination, and so, you know, as I said at the time, I would have loved us to have won those rights, sure. But no, we have partnered with TVNZ to distribute to pubs and clubs around the country, so we're really pleased with that partnership.
1: It's just I can't work out. See, the O'Connor fight, I can't even remember what his name is, the guy, you know, the Irish guy is coming back. So that fight's at $45 a fight. An entire tournament. Tournament's $45 with hundreds of hours worth. I would have charged $140 for that.
0: Yeah, so we would have potentially charged had a look at it, but I think they obviously did the work. I do think having the same price as the Fight Pass may have been part of their thinking. I really don't know, but overall, I think that they will be. My sense is they'll be very happy, and I think congratulations to them, because technically they've done their job. So and there is a real role for TVNZ in this market in terms of sport. So. Good on them.
1: Good on you. All right, nice to talk to you, Sophie. Appreciate it. Sophie Maloney, who's the CEO of Sky. She's up. She's in Sydney for the Origin tonight, so she's up early for us. My hairdresser, Greg, he spoke extremely highly of England. And so he says, honestly, no one knows more about football than Greg. He says, do not rule out. He had Argentina winning this morning, by the way. He has England beating Norway. He said if England can beat Mexico at altitude, they'll beat Norway no problem at sea level. So he says, do not rule out England and France in the final. And would that or would that not be one for the ages? Huh?
2: And that's how Greg cuts it.
1: 16-2.
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0: Hill Street. State Highway 1, heavy city bound, Linden through to Johnsonville again from Newland. State Highway 2, moderate TVM patches from Kennedy Good through Tanaranga. 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
2: I can see Robbie Frankovic has passed away. Great racer from the late 60s indeed. I was reading that yesterday. John, Mike, I'm not a football fan, but bought the pass. I have to say I've loved the whole thing. Have never watched so many games. Plus they had condensed matched highlights, short highlights, blah, blah, blah. I must say that I became immersed in the Egypt game this morning, moderately immersed. I mean, I wouldn't get up early to watch a game. There is a game on Friday, Greg was telling me. There's an important game on Friday that he reckons is going to be, and I think it involves Morocco. And he said, if you want to see top-level football, that's the game to be watching on Friday morning. Interesting story this morning, and I've told you this is coming, and I don't know what to do about this. This is out of Wellington, but I've seen it in Auckland. Tradies are now charging up to 30% more for clients on streets with no parking. So this is what the council's, with their fixation with getting rid of cars and causing problems, haven't taken into account. So this is Wellington plumber who's charging 30% more because he's got to deal with cycleways, no parking, bad access to the house. In fact, they're thinking twice about a, you know, troublesome streets. So Wellington particularly is a problem. You know, they got garages at the bottom, steps up to the house, the whole thing, etc. As we drove around Evans Bay on Sunday, Katie was looking at the, what do they call those things, the cable car you take from your garage at the bottom up to your house?
5: A vernacular?
2: That's it. So those are on the side of the hill. What's a vernacular cost? And if you're sitting at Evans Bay, right, you got your house up the top. See, when I was living in Karori, I couldn't afford a vernacular, and I had 135 steps. So from my garage, I walked up 135 steps to my house each and every day. Fantastic for the heart health. That's why I look the way I do at the age of 61.
5: So it's funicular with a F. Do you get it? Can you get them on Temu?
2: No. But these ones around Evans Bay, they are serious pieces of construction. They look like you'd find them in a ski field. Anyway, so at some point you're saying to yourself, I need a funicular to go up to my house with my groceries. And that must be... Anyway, back to my point.
5: 150 to 200, according to Gemini.
2: No way. Do you trust Gemini? What's Claude say? I reckon Claude's going to come up with a different number.
5: Can we get them to fight? What would you pay to see that fight?
2: Anyway, my point being, I'm downtown the other day, not at Greg's, but another place, and I'm looking... The car parks are now festooned in the central city with tradies. And if you've been in Costa, I went into a car park the other day, it was $24 for, I don't know what it was for, it wasn't for that long, $24. Now, if you're a tradie who turns up at 7 and you're not

0: leaving till 5 or 6 at night, even if you get the early bird, you're paying a fortune. Now, who's paying for that? You know who's paying for it, the person who's doing the work. So that's cost plus accounting. And that's what these counts. So in Wellington, unless you got the funicular, the guy's not coming to solve you because he already got the, he's no parking. And then in Auckland, there's no parking either. So everyone's parking in commercial car park buildings and they're paying thousands and thousands and thousands of dollars added to any given job. And if you're on a major reno, you're talking 9 or 10 different vans at a couple of hundred dollars a day. The whole thing's insane. And that's productivity for you. That's exact. It's an example of a lack of productivity. You haven't even got to the job and already the price of the job's going up because we haven't thought this stuff through.
1: Could we get a car stacker when we get the funicular?
0: Very good point. Who doesn't love a car stacker? Unless you're the one on top. And you don't want to be on top, or so I've been told.
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0: This group never gives up. We always try to fight until the end.
1: Messi's former teammate at Barcelona's Zlatan Ibrahimovic says the 39-year-old's ruthless mindset must be praised.
2: He became an animal and nobody could catch him. He just went on, and this is the one I saw, we used to see, and we're still seeing.
1: Messi's now scored 8 times at the tournament and extends his all-time World Cup record to 21 goals. Argentina progressed to meet either Switzerland or Colombia in the quarterfinals. They've just kicked off in Vancouver. Football coverage with Nissan X-Trail up to 10 years warranty when servicing with Nissan. In headlines this morning, Coco Gauff is through to a first Grand Slam tennis semi-final since last year's French Open, coming from a set down to meet fellow American Jessica Pegula. Defeating champion Tadej Pogacar's had to hand the leader's yellow jersey over to Norway's Torsten Train after stage 4 of cycling's Tour de France. The New Zealand under-20s have rebounded from conceding early to beat Italy 45-15 and wrap up pool play unbeaten at the Junior Rugby World Cup in Georgia. And India have suffered a record T20 cricket defeat to England at Trent Bridge. The tourists have been rolled for 76 chasing by 201. I'm Adam Cooper. That's News Talk ZB Sports with Generate, putting performance first. Generate, kiwisaver.co.nz. It's 8:05.
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4: 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Now, these traffic lights, how are they looking? 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State Highway 2, moderate TV and patches. Kennedy Good through to Naranga. State Highway 1, heavy citybound Linden through to Johnsonville again from Newlands. Heavy on the urban motorway citybound from Hill Street. 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Call in today and see them for a deal.
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5: Met Service forecast for Wellington. Rain today with heavy falls about the eastern hills. Southerly winds rising to gale force in exposed places early evening, gusting 100 k's per hour. A high today of 11 degrees and a low of 7 degrees. Tomorrow, occasional rain, gale force southeasterlies easing in the morning. A high of 9 degrees, a low of 6. And looking to Friday, a few showers, strong southerlies easing in the afternoon, a high of 9 and a low of 6.
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6: Travelling through space and time, interstellar helix on one.
7: No question as to who this is, is it? She is a modern mystic, using the language of dance, light, body and rhythm to express the same truths once carried by the Kabbalists. Or the Kabbalists. She moves through portals, brokenness, paradox, temptation, betrayal, testing, lineage and dissolution, not as a narrative, but as initiatory stages in a spiritual journey. See, this is much better writing. Whoever writes most of the crap for albums is B-list compared to that. That's, I mean, obviously that's all crap. But
8: And I didn't understand a word of it.
7: But it's eloquent crap. Madonna presents herself as not as an exposed icon, but as a concealed presence. Madonna's genius has always been the ability to smuggle meaning into the mainstream, but Confessions 2 is her most ambitious act of smuggling yet. This is Confessions 2, by the way. And there's a lot of it. There's 16 tracks and there's over an hour of Madonna. 1 hour and 3 minutes and 52 seconds. Get amongst. It is 8 minutes past 8, time for Politics Wednesday, and we find to join us this morning, Ginny Anderson, Mark Mitchell. Good morning to you both.
9: Morning, Mike. Morning, Ginny.
7: Morning, Mark. I'm sorry, what were you saying, Ginny?
10: I just said good morning to you, Mike. How are you?
7: Thank you, Ginny. I'm really well.
10: I had a bottle of wine to give you this morning, and I had to turn around and come back.
7: So oh, I know.
10: I'm living with the pain of getting up early for no reason.
7: Well, there's no reason. Well, this, Getting up for no reason. Yeah, no one gets up for no reason, Jenny. You're in an election campaign. You're on the pathway to electoral victory, potentially, to run this country and become a minister of some sort.
10: Can I quote you on that?
7: No, I'm just talking theoretically. That's your reason for getting out of bed in the morning.
10: Oh, right. Sorry.

0: conversation.
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7: News Talk ZB, 16 past 8. Ginny Anderson, Mark Mitchell with us. Mark, the Herald, you won't have seen it because you're busy doing important stuff like emergency management, but the Herald are trying to make a big deal this morning. Some sort of official information papers have been released, and you've got this secret quiet job that Luxon gave you in the reshuffle as you're the assistant head of the Spooks or the SIS or something. was that not announced at the time?
8: Yeah, it was.
7: What the hell's going on this morning then?
8: No one paid any attention to it. I mean, it's not a huge announcement. It was announced. There's no secret around it. It's just quite simply me giving the boss a hand around national security and intelligence. I've got portfolios that are heavily involved in that. We're really focused on social cohesion. We're seeing what's happening around the world with instability and conflict, and we don't want that washing up on our shores, and it takes a lot of hard work and focus to make sure that we don't. So that's it was simple as that.
7: Give me an insight, Ginny. I questioned Luxon about this the other day. I'm a little bit worried in the early part of July that we're into the campaign a bit soon. There's so much policy floating around, and you run the risk, I suspect, I worry, of fatigue. Does anyone sit around and talk about that in your party and go, look, we don't want to bombard people too fast, too much, too soon?
8: Well, you're I
9: thought we were all in trouble for not having enough policy, Mike, and now you're saying there's too much.
7: No, I'm just not you personally, not the Labor Party, although that's probably a fair jab, but all the parties generally. It just seems we're into it really early.
9: Yeah, I think you could be right, and it does feel like a different election. This is my fifth now, so it does feel like it's more frenetic. If that's there's not a deep analysis of issues. We're going through things really quickly.
7: Yeah,
9: and I think too that even though you and I and Mark, like, we talk about things, if you meet the average person at Riverbank Markets in the heart or in the street, most of those people won't know the policies from any parties.
7: Exactly.
9: So I don't think there's getting real cut through, and that's not Labor or National or anyone. I think a lot of people are just more concerned with the cost of living and getting by.
7: Yeah.
9: They're not that engaged with what the policies that people are.
8: I've been over the better part of the South Island for the last 4 days, and I would agree with that, is that it feels like for us in sort of the Beltway bubble that the campaign is well and truly underway. But the fact of the matter is most of the people that I've been around, the Kiwis that I've been dealing with in the last 4 days, are worried about floodwaters and issues like that.
7: Pressing issues. But having said that, also Luxon, it was off air, but he held some meeting in Lake Hawea over the weekend. He had 350 there. I don't know what Peters, we had a meeting in Whangarei last night. Peters is claiming big numbers in town halls. Is that specific, do you think, Mark, on Luxon's part? Because one, it's Luxon and there may be local issues. Or do you think people are sort of a portion anyway or engaged?
8: No, you're always going to get some people that really take government seriously. They are engaged with the wider issues and they're going to want to come out and hear from political leaders. But I just agree with Ginny. Generally speaking, most people haven't shifted into that, oh, we've got an election underway or there's a general election happening. And I just think that, once we get into the regulated period, all the hoardings go up and the flyers come out and the door knocking's happening and all that sort of stuff, then people really start to sort of get focused and engaged on it.
7: When do you start campaigning, Ginny, given you're in a genuine

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1: Yeah, for the long weekend snack stops, where the Foursquare? How are these traffic lights looking? Kilburnie at Evans Bay Parade, are they still out? Are they working again? Give us a call, 0800 jammed heavy coming in on the urban motorway from Murphy Street. State Highway 1 moderate to heavy Linden through to Granada Drive heavy from Newlands. State Highway 2 moderate to heavy from Kennedy Goodbridge. Here for everything you need to keep your long weekend running smoothly at Foursquare.
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9: 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Voila. UDUIT, the customer's proud to say, of course, I did it myself. Mike, that would have to be one of the most pleasant conversations these two have had. 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Yeah, I try and elevate it every now and again. My thinking is we're a long way away from the actual election campaign, and I don't want to bore us all witless before November. So it's good to have a, you know, slightly elevated chat every now and again. Mike, we're dedicated fans, understand your enormous influence. Any chance you can get Wimbledon tennis champs on Sky like you did with the World Snooker? I love the snooker. Sky's always covered the tennis, but sadly not this year. 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You can go to any court you want. Just go court 3, court 5, court 7, court 8, court 9. 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
6: Good morning. It's 8:30. I'm Neva Reddy Manu. Kaikoura locals are saying the last 48 hours of torrential rain has been worse than the district's devastating 1993 floods. A state of emergency remains in place, with around 200 people seeking shelter at Takahanga Marae. A red heavy rain warning for parts of Marlborough and North Canterbury remains in force until 10 a.m, while State Highway 1 between Blenheim and Christchurch remains closed due to flooding. Marae manager Chevy Allen says locals are likening it to the floods more than 30 years ago, and the bank hasn't broken yet.
7: The locals saying that it's worse because there's other areas where the rivers have flowed through different to the 93. So there's enough water through different areas and homes without that bank being boosted.
6: The Marae will stay open another night as the bad weather continues. BNZ is expecting the OCR to climb by 25 basis points today, but not everyone agrees. The Reserve Bank will announce its decision at 2 this afternoon. Governor Anna Bremen had to make a captain's call last time, and it's expected to be just as close today. BNZ Head of Research Stephen Topless told Mike Hosking banks have already priced in 3 rate hikes to their mortgage rates.
8: So when you're thinking about your mortgage rates and your cost of borrowing generally, unless you're on a floating rate, you're not likely to see a substantial move in those rates.
6: A record number of university students are making it through their first year. New Tertiary Education Commission data shows first-year retention hit 83.3% last year, the highest since records began in 2016. Education reporter Jamie Cunningham has more.
9: Qualification completion remains steady, with around two-thirds of students finishing their studies last year. Otago University had the most students finishing qualifications for the 10th year in a row, while Lincoln recorded the biggest gains overall, topping first-year retention for the first time at 87.6%.
6: State Highway 23 west of Hamilton has reopened after a serious crash closed it early this morning. One person was taken to hospital in a serious condition after the crash on Whatawhata Road. We're seeing our worst outbreak of strangles horse disease in 20 years. Thoroughbred Racing NZ is introducing measures to contain the spread of the highly contagious infection after it was recorded in a dozen locations across Waikato and Auckland. Strangles causes a fever and respiratory problems, but isn't usually deadly. Welfare General Manager Samantha Thurston says new health requirements apply for races and trials.
10: We've asked the trainers to now monitor temperatures twice daily in the lead up to racing, so we need to see those for sort of 5 days, including the morning of the event.
6: Teenagers' confidence is taking a hit from the perfect smiles online.

0: online. Otago University researchers have found social media's portrayal of perfect teeth is impacting young people's confidence. A survey of more than 500 children discovered the online world's defining what they see as socially acceptable teeth. Co-author and professor of consumer behaviour Lisa McNeil says children compare themselves to what they see online without realising how difficult it is to achieve that perfect, or that level rather, of perfection. And that's Newstalk ZB News with Spark for Business, building growth through tech innovation.
1: Newstalk ZB Sport. Argentina have rebounded in a FIFA World Cup thriller to snatch the tournament's penultimate quarterfinal spot. The defending champions stunned Egypt with a late three-goal comeback, snatching a 3-2 victory in the round of 16 at Atlanta. Lionel Messi leapt ahead in the tournament's golden boot race, scoring his eighth when Argentina equalised. Messi's outlined his emotions post-match via a translator.
2: I am extremely happy for the people who can celebrate and enjoying our qualification and what we are. I hope we can continue.
1: Switzerland and Colombia are underway in Vancouver, playing to meet Argentina in the quarterfinals. Colombia's Gustavo Poeta has had the best chance of the match so far on TVNZ.
3: Space around him, vacuumed by Granit Xhaka, but Colombia are full of invention here. Poeta! Saved away by Cuba!
1: And scores remain nil-all approaching the 35th minute. Football coverage with Nissan X-Trail, up to 10 years warranty when servicing with Nissan. To SW19 and the latest action at Wimbledon, Coco Gauff is through to her first Grand Slam semi-final since last year's French Open, coming from a set down to beat fellow American Jessica Pegula. She'll meet 10th seed Karolina Mukova in the semi-finals, who accounted for Naomi Osaka in straight sets. Men's world number one Jannik Sinner's reached the final four with a straight sets win over Jon Lennard Struff. Novak Djokovic leads Felix Auger-Aliassime 2-1 in their quarterfinal. Tennis coverage with Eye Institute. Discover a world free of glasses and contacts. Danish rider Mads Pedersen has bagged his third career stage win and first in 3 years on cycling's Tour de France. The sprint specialist powered to victory on the 181-kilometre fourth stage into Foix. Norwegian Torsten Train is the new race leader, with Tadej Pogacar slipping to fourth in the overall standings. I'm Adam Cooper. That's Newstalk ZB Sport with Generate, putting performance first. Generate, kiwisaver.co.nz. It's 25 to 9. Mike Hosking is next.
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5: Get your blood buddies together. Donate blood or plasma today. Good morning. It is heavy on the Uber Motorway Citybound from Murphy Street through to Everton Terrace. How are these traffic lights? Looking at Kilburnie at the intersection with Evans Bay Parade. They were out. Are they still out? Give us a call. 0800 jammed. State Highway 1 heavy Linden through to Granada Drive again from Newlands. Friends, whanau, get together to give blood. 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
6: Met Service forecast for Wellington. Rain today with heavy falls about the eastern hills. Southerly winds rising to gale force in exposed places early evening, gusting 100 k's per hour. A high today of 11 degrees and a low of 7 degrees. Tomorrow, occasional rain, gale force southeasterlies easing in the morning. A high of 9 degrees, a low of 6. And looking to Friday, a few showers, strong southerlies easing in the afternoon, a high of 9 and a low of 6.
4: Credible, compelling, the breakfast show you can't miss. It's the Mike Hosking Breakfast with Defender Trophy. 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
7: The US have just revoked Iran's right to sell oil because the Iranians have tossed a couple of bits and pieces at a couple of tankers, and so you've got a bit of back and forth at the moment. So I'm just looking at the oil price. WTI is back to 72 and Brent's at 75. Which is still okay, but it's, you know, there's a bit of to and fro going on in the Strait at the moment. 23 minutes away from 9.
4: International correspondence with NZI Insurance. Peace of mind for New Zealand business.
7: Me old mate Murray Olds, good morning to you.
8: Hello, Michael. Good morning.
7: A couple of headlines for you. Australia has experienced one of the biggest drops in living standards across the developed countries in the last 5 years. That's the OECD report from Deloitte. Yep. Worse since the 1990s recession. Alarm grows over sluggish economy. Does this news surprise you?
8: Well, not really. I mean, what was the thing, my takeaway from the Deloitte report was that it's the

0: serve a purpose, and regulators can, well, you can bugger off because we'll do what we like. That is my big takeaway from the evidence of the last 2 days to this inquiry. It's dreadful.
1: Yeah. I mean, they do numbers, and I'm sure the numbers are correct. You say 336 million videos are posted on TikTok. 270,749 were removed. And that's fine. I'm sure they removed 270,000, but they probably needed to remove, you know, 487,000, which they didn't.
0: No kidding.
2: Yeah.
0: Get rid of 98% of them, mate.
1: Yeah.
0: I mean, there's only so many times you can watch, you know, a bunch of ducks crossing a road safely. Please.
1: Well, that's quite interesting for a while anyway, Murray. You're a fan of Landy's. Do you like him?
0: He's a very, very good operator. My goodness.
1: Yeah.
0: Fantastic operator. And he's done a hell of a deal with the rugby league. And there's a new team coming in from New Zealand in 2030. You've got the Perth Bears coming in. You've got Papua New Guinea coming in. This guy's a wheeler dealer. $5.3 billion Australian dollars for the broadcast rights for the next 7 years. That's a heck of a deal. Foxtel and Nine. They really had nowhere else to go. They had to sign up to whatever money Landy's wanted, I guess, because without that, Channel 9 used to be the sporting weapon over here. Well, no longer. They don't have the cricket. Haven't got AFL. Seven's got those. So a Channel 9 had to get into bed again with rugby league, and Landy's had him over a barrel. Fantastic. $750 million a year. So your salary caps are going to go up. You're going to have centres of excellence popping up everywhere like mushrooms after rain. It's going to be wonderful for the game.
1: Yeah, exactly. Good on you, mate. We'll catch up next week. Appreciate it very much. Murray Olds out of Australia. Yeah, Vlandis yesterday was saying there's a salary cap apparently of $12 million on teams at the moment. He wants to see it go to 20. So there's some serious coin to be made there. Let me come back on the cycle's turned, the tide is turning, New Zealand's on the up and Australia isn't. Let me come back and just quote from this Deloitte Access Economics report in a moment. 8:45.
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0: So they face the longest stretch of subpar economic growth since the early 1990s recession. Long-run vulnerabilities are finally catching up with the country. The economy's slowing sharply through the coming months. It's going to slip below 2%. First back-to-back years of sub 2% growth since the end of the 1990-1991 recession. Ongoing inflation to hang at around 4% through 26 and 27. They're calling ours back down to 2 next year. Real wage growth will go backwards in 26-27. Slower economic growth will mean unemployment now at 4.4 is expected to average 4.9, peaking at 5. So as we come down, they're going up. Australia is now structurally exposed in ways that have become hard to ignore. Rarely adopted, Deloitte, rarely adopted such a downbeat assessment of the short-term outlook. For too long, strong population growth has masked a weak underlying productivity performance and lifted aggregate growth while doing less to improve living standards. Thanks for coming. Then you come to the OECD report this morning that says basically exactly the same thing. Australia's experienced one of the biggest drops in living standards across developed countries in the last 5 years, anywhere in the world. Real wage growth hasn't kept up with rising inflation. One of the sharpest declines in living standards in the world. Wages are expected to fall further. The sustained erosion of purchasing power points to persistent pressures on household incomes, even as the labour market has remained broadly solid. So they're going down and we're going up. I think we can safely say the tide has officially turned. 10 to 9.
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2: 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Good morning. The Urban Motorway's moderate city bound from Naranga through to Thorndon Quay, then heavy from Murphy Street through to Everton Terrace. How are those traffic lights at Kilburnie at the intersection with the Evans Bay Parade? Are they still out? Give us a call. 0800 jammed. Heavy but moving. State Highway 1, Tawa through to Johnsonville, again from Newlands. 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
0: With the news I just gave you that the Americans have prevented Iran selling any more oil for now. I mean, this will last a day or two. It's the usual back and forth. But the oil price has spiked, which means that the, I think the trigger yesterday, I was watching Nicola Willis, who was, let's be honest, of the three standing there at Marsden Point yesterday, by far the most visually acceptable. Because I don't know what the, my point being, she was saying, look, they get their back-ended weekly thing on the, you know, 91 fuel at $3 a litre for 4 weeks. Anyway, what all I'm saying is the oil's gone up, so maybe that gets, you know, gets knocked over for another week or so. Anyway, point being, they're at Marsden Point yesterday announcing that the clearance of the

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0: It Wimbledon semi-final breezing past Jan Lennard Struff in straight sets. The defending champion hasn't dropped a set since being pushed to a deciding fifth in his first round scare. Sinner was pleased with one particular aspect of his performance this morning.
1: Serving in important moments, I felt like I was serving quite intelligently today. Even though I was break up second set, had a drop of concentration again.
0: Sinner will meet either Novak Djokovic or Felix Auger-Aliassime in the semi-finals. Their quarter-final has entered a deciding fifth set. Coco Gauff and Karolina Muchova have won through to the first women's semi-final. Tennis coverage with Eye Institute. Discover a world free of glasses and contacts. The International Olympic Committee has provisionally lifted a suspension on Russian athletes ahead of the Los Angeles Games in 2028. The sanction has been in place since 2023 in response to the war in Ukraine. A small selection of Russian athletes competed at Paris the following year as neutrals. The IOC says the ban is no longer applicable, and athletes from Russia can compete again as long as they meet relevant anti-doping requirements. I'm Adam Cooper. That's Newstalk ZB News and Sports with Fisher Funds, New Zealand's most trusted KiwiSaver provider. 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
3: Red hot bargains are on now at the warehouse. Good morning. The Uber motorway is moderate city bound from Naranga through to Awatea, then heavy from Thorndon Key through to Everton Terrace. How are these traffic lights looking at Kilburnie at the intersection with Evans Bay Parade? Do update us. 0800 jammed. State Highway 1 moderate heavy city bound Tawa through to Johnsonville, moderate from Newlands. Red hot bargains are on now at the warehouse. Shop the deals before they're gone.
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4: Met Service forecast for Wellington. Rain today with heavy falls about the eastern hills. Southerly winds rising to gale force in exposed places early evening, gusting 100 k's per hour. A high today of 11 degrees and a low of 7 degrees. Tomorrow, occasional rain, gale force southeasterlies easing in the morning. A high of 9 degrees, a low of 6. And looking to Friday, a few showers, strong southerlies easing in the afternoon, a high of 9 and a low of 6.
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0: bloody nightmare for Wellingtonians. Auckland, absolutely. I mean, it's a big, sprawly city. It's a series of interconnected villages rather than really one big city, but it's starting to get its groove back. I noticed that yesterday when I was in downtown Auckland, and I saw some gorgeous young people, well-dressed, striding down the street. The shops looked great. There weren't as many empty ones. There were the public spaces that weren't filled with people who looked like they needed professional help in making their way through the day. You know, it just, it looked like it was starting to get back to being a real city again. Hamilton, it's going to have to do something about Victoria Street before you could call that a world-class livable city. But when it comes to what makes a desirable city, The Economist has its criteria: stability, prevalence of crime, healthcare, culture and environment, education and infrastructure. When it comes to the cities around New Zealand, how would you rate them? I'd probably put Christchurch first, then Auckland. I'd maybe Tauranga, although it's got its issues. I'm looking at the schools as well. Timaru, Hamilton, and Wellington's got some work to do. News Talk ZB, 0800 80 10 80 is the number to call. Love to hear your thoughts. 916.
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14: What is going on here, Jordan?
16: Very clearly there was some sort of conversation. You know, Henry Cook is a very serious journalist. He would not have done this unless he had
14: 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Yeah.
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9: 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Hello, Sharon.
10: Oh, good morning, Kerry.
9: Good morning.
10: I'm here to sing the praises of Auckland City. Well, Auckland Province, to be honest with you, because, you know, city is different to the Auckland Province. And it is subjective as to where you live in Auckland as to how well or good you think it is. Every time I go over that Harbour Bridge, I admire and just love the look of it. I've lived in Christchurch. I actually went to school there for a number of years. So I know about Christchurch. And Christchurch is lovely, don't get me wrong. But it's, I don't like the climate. It's too cold.
9: Yeah.
10: But, I mean, you know, that's just my opinion.
9: Yeah.
10: But Auckland's beautiful. It has the islands and the gulf. We have all the lovely beaches. We have three harbours if you're looking at Auckland province, not city.
9: Yeah.
10: And okay, sure, it has its problems, all cities do, but it's, you know, it gets a bad rap, and I think it's a bit unnecessary. Each place has its own good points, but, I, you know, I've lived, like I said, in both cities, and we always came back to Auckland always. I wouldn't live out of Auckland personally, although, you know, other places are really good, nicest to visit there, but, you know, really, Auckland is just gorgeous, and nice weather, it's lovely.
9: I think a harbour city has an advantage because I agree with you. Like coming over the Harbour Bridge and seeing the Auckland Harbour spread out is just beautiful. The same with Wellington, though. When you arrive at Wellington and you drive around the bays towards the city, it's just gorgeous. It really
10: it is.
9: But I think that does give an advantage. But it's got the infrastructure's got to work. It's got to. Public transport's got to be available, I think, especially for young people. You've got to have good schools and good education, a lack of crime. You've got to be able to walk down the street without being thumped over the head. I mean, I'll accept a little bit of crime, but I will not accept people, random people being attacked in the middle of the street.
10: No, that's awful. And, you know, we've got the, like I said, the natural landscapes. You've got the beaches like the black sand beaches and the white sand beaches. You've both. You know, and we've got great culture here and dining establishments and all these things. I mean, it's, and all the boats in the harbour. It's

0: I mean, you know, I'm sorry, but for me, it beats everything else. But that's my opinion.
1: Well, when it comes to international cities, I think 12th out of 173 is pretty darn good.
0: Yeah, definitely. Mm.
1: We made it to number one when we're all locked up like rare and precious creatures. So that was in the 21 Economist Intelligence Unit 2021 survey. We were number one. But once the world opened up a bit, we took a more realistic place, I think. Auckland's always been in the top 10, and we're the biggest drop along with the Gulf State cities.
0: Yeah, I mean, like I said, you know, before, all those beautiful islands out in the Gulf. I mean, I don't think there's any other city that I know of in New Zealand that's got all those that people can access. I mean, it's just amazing. But, you know, that's me lamenting on about Auckland.
1: No, that's fantastic. It's lovely to hear your thoughts. That's exactly what we wanted. Thank you, Sharon. Brisbane is the best city in Australia, says another. Hands down, Melbourne, on the other hand's awful. Crime-riddled, expensive, the residents are taxed to death. It's the last city in Australia to move to. Kiriadlis, Napier is being on the list as a very beautiful and livable city. When driving around Ahuriri, you'd think you're in the Mediterranean. Well, it is a very beautiful city. Is it big enough, though, to classify as a city? And I don't just mean by a population. Hamilton made a huge mistake with their district plan and infill housing. It directly affected me, so I sold up and moved to another town without the infill problem, says Tony. News Talk ZB, it is 9:31. Travel is exciting, but even the best planned trips don't always go to plan. 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
4: 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We've been waiting for a while, so it was really encouraging to see signs that growth was sort of broadening outside of just your rural and your tourism. 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It was upwardly revised. On balance, it was even stronger. I think another thing that stood out was the investment side of things. Business investment lifted. And when businesses invest, it tends to mean that confident, and it tends to suggest that they expect that future demand to be there.
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0: the cycle ways going in, which seem to defy any kind of common sense about where they go and how they're constructed, and then they're done again and again and again. And it seems that there hasn't been a best practice plan put in place. They seem to be doing it on the fly and, oh, let's just put it here. Oops, we didn't realise that. Oh, okay, well, let's change it. The money that's gone into a number of cycleways around the country, they haven't just been put in. They've had to be redone a number of times, and that's around the country. So is that planning, or is that by guess or by God? So we're moaning, grizzling about that sort of thing, about the calming, about turning cities into places that you bus to or you train to, and then you wander around and they're safe and carless, so there's less pollution and what have you. All very well and good. Getting there takes a problem. That transition is difficult when people still need to use cars because the public transport just simply isn't good enough, or because they have to use vehicles because they can't walk very far. So when the urban planners are making their cities, are they making cities only for the young and the fit and the abled? If you have a disability, you're kind of high and dry. If you can't walk very far, they're not very livable cities, are they? Do we just have to wait? Does every city go through these teething problems when it comes to transitioning from a focus on cars to a focus on public transport and pedestrians? And I do wonder whether some of these ideas are great in theory when you're sitting looking at your textbooks and the great urban designers of Copenhagen and, you know, all the other lovely cities around Western Europe. They have, in it, you know, the numbers to make public transport work. I just wonder if perhaps we've taken the ideas which are great in theory but which might not work quite so well in practice. So I'd love to get your thoughts on that. 0800 80 10 80 is the number to call. Newstalk ZB, it is 17 to 10.
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0: either 250 or 350 car parks there. And Garden Place was a transport centre,
1: yeah,
0: right smack in the middle of the city. You know, the post office was right opposite there, cinemas, lots of shops, and the buses surrounded the green square or the parking square.
1: Yeah.
0: So it was very, very busy, and that's where people went into Hamilton and got the bus. They get out of Garden Place, and it was a happening, thriving city. You know, right up to the sort of 70s when malls came along, took away a lot of shops. But my point is that when they took away the car parks and established just a paddock there, with which initially had some fountains on it, which wasn't a bad attempt at creating a social space, it has since declined in just a windswept, useless piece of grass. And my what I want to see is those car parks restored. It's been raised several times. The topic has come up several times there, and you know they've never actually done it. But I think it's the key to getting people back into the centre of Hamilton and supporting the shops that are there.
1: Well, how long do you persist in an experiment, which is what it is really? The urban planners saying, oh, we're just going to make it pedestrian friendly and everybody will flock to it. Yeah, you're right. I haven't seen anybody on, mind you, this is just anecdotal. I haven't seen anybody on Garden Place when I've visited there.
0: No, you're dead right. It doesn't work. I witnessed the urban planning experiments in Hamilton when they took the two lanes, both north and south, down to one lane, north and south, and put these parking bays in the centre of the centre of the street. That was just from the Smith Garden Place to the south end. But, you know, it was all designed to get people back in. In fact, they wanted to pave all of that street from Garden Place to the south end.
1: Yeah.
0: Just pave it over in tiles and expect everybody to come in and sit under umbrellas and get, you know, enjoy the sun. It doesn't happen. That experiment's been done so many times. And you know, quite often, look at Queen Street, what they've done there now, one traffic lane.
1: Mm.
0: Nobody can go down there because they're scared of getting a ticket on the post, you know. It doesn't work. We love our cars, and there's nothing wrong with cars in the centre of the city now for those people who say, oh, gas and pollution and that. Look at the number of electric cars they could have. They could have charging bays there even, you know.
1: Yeah, it'd be interesting to know how long you persist with an idea of making it car-free before you say, this isn't working. News Talk ZB, it's 7 to 10.
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News Talk ZB, so many texts. So many texts. We might have to read more out after 10 o'clock. Taking us up to 10, Luke Combs just broke the all-time attendance record for the largest country music concert ever held in the Nordic region. Just putting a few boundaries around that, isn't it? He packed out Ullevi Stadium in Gothenburg, Sweden, with almost 61,000 fans. Luke Combs and Ain't No Love in Oklahoma will take us through to the news.

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0: The extra time period has just begun. The winner will meet Argentina in the quarterfinals. 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Warriors halfback Tamati Martin has kept the door open to a longer stay at the NRL club. The 30-year-old's extended his time in Auckland by a season to remain until the end of next year. Wing Dallin Watene Zalesniak has recommitted for 2 years. Martin says a similar deal for him was discussed, but he's happy to take things as they come.
1: I don't want to get too far ahead and, you know, say I want to be here for ages and my body doesn't handle it. I'll just sign 1 year and then maybe I'll do another one, maybe I'll do another one. Who knows? A TV deal comes in, I might see how much money I can crack off it.
0: I'm Adam Cooper. That's News Talk ZB News and Sports with Fisher Funds, investing in New Zealand for over 25 years. It's 10:05.
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3: 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Good morning, State Highway 2, moderate through Silverstream. Again, right by Kennedy Goodbridge both ways and at Melling Link. Flowing well from Pitsoni, no delays on State Highway 1. It is heavy on the Urban Motorway, just after Bowen Street. For leaky roofs, repairs and more, get your roof sorted this winter with Hornet Roofing. Avanka Sonich for time saver traffic and travel.
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4: Met Service forecast for Wellington. Rain today with heavy falls about the eastern hills. Southerly winds rising to gale force in exposed places early evening, gusting 100 k's per hour. A high today of 11 degrees and a low of 7 degrees. Tomorrow, occasional rain, gale force southeasterlies easing in the morning. A high of 9 degrees, a low of 6. And looking to Friday, a few showers, strong southerlies easing in the afternoon, a high of 9 and a low of 6.
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5: 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Kerry Woodham with you through until midday. 0800 80 10 80 is the number to call. 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And if you want to drop me a line, you can do that too. kerry@newstalkzb.co.nz. We're into extra time in Switzerland versus Colombia. And now, of course, they're going for the red cards and milking every minor contact they have with one another. Both sides just as guilty. And it's, come on, love. Miraculously, after the ref decides not to give a red card, they're up and off and sprinting. So, yes, keep you posted. We were talking about the most livable cities in the world after the Economist Intelligence Unit came out with its list. There are 173 cities at surveys. Top of the list was Copenhagen, knocking Vienna off the top spot. Who doesn't think, Vienna, every time you hear Vienna? And Auckland's out of the top 10 for the first time in a very, very long time. We were wondering what makes a city livable. How would you rank New Zealand's cities? There are some that need work to do, that have work to do. There are some that need to lift their game. There are some that have been so ruined by ideologues within the city council who have transposed urban planning from overseas and plonked it onto New Zealand cities, and they're not really fit for purpose. They might work enormously well in Copenhagen. They don't work quite so well in Hamilton or Dunedin or Auckland. And while it's all very well and good to get rid of cars out of urban centres, and that's the plan, and that's what everybody's studying at town planning school, what happens to people who can't walk? Who are unable to walk long distances? Is the city for everybody but them? Livable cities for the fit and active, not so much for those who can't walk. Morena Kerry says, Greg, I grew up a very proud Aucklander and loved it. I moved rural 30 years back as the salary couldn't do a home and family. Drive was cheap and fast. Sadly, I quit Auckland 10 years back as the commute was 2 hours one way and still there was no improvement. Engineered systemic congestion. I miss Auckland of old and have family there. It's crammed, built up,

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13: 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John, a very good morning to you.
14: Yes, good morning. Talking about councils and that and the way they run things and waste money. I used to have a business up in Auckland in a sort of small suburb. And we're sort of struggling but sort of keeping our head above water. Next minute, council decide they're going to dig up the road for months and they're going to restrict access and all that kind of thing. Nearly killed our business, but we saw our way through it. Just got through that again, and then they decided a couple of months later they're going to dig up the road again to put another pipe or another cable down that they could have done previously, yeah. But they'll do it all over again. So they did that, and it restricted access, and trucks couldn't get in, and cars couldn't get in, and all that. We finally got through that. Then they decide they're going to beautify the main road, so they dig it all up and restrict access again. The seven car parks are outside of my shop were angle parks, so I could get seven cars, and the customers loved it. They decide they're going to do parallel parking, so seven turned into three. Now, that cut business down a fair bit, and you know, with all the stress. A couple of months later, they decide they're going to redo it all again, and every third car park's going to have a planter box on it. So that turned my three car parks effectively into one. So I've got customers can't get in. Business died over about 2 years. Business dropped away to nothing, and I just had to walk out. I just had to cut my losses and just take the debt and just walk. And that council, we used to go to the Small Business Association meetings and that. And, they just come up with these bright ideas. So I actually got a warning letter at one stage from council because I put table and chairs outside my cafe to try and get customers in, and so they'd actually come in even after hours. I was working late.

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0: News Talk ZB. I really feel for John, says Tony. The council idiots who come up with these ideas have never put a dollar of their own on the table for anything. They have no concept of reality whatsoever. Another says, this idea that New Zealanders will get out of their cars is just crazy. We are not going to, nor are we able to walk or cycle everywhere. Maybe one day the idealists will see sense and cater for the automotive world. Well, it's like when you go to Copenhagen, you see everybody cycling everywhere and they're all beautiful and they all look fit and they all look healthy and everyone looks happy and you think, oh, let's do that in Auckland / Hamilton / Dunedin / Wellington / Napier / Tauranga. We're all going to look like the Danes. Fit, happy, healthy, cycling with our little children to school and preschool. And then on to our fabulous jobs, making the world a better place. I mean, try living in Kelburn or Karori or Kandala and cycling the kids to school and the little thingamajiggies out the front. All very well and good going down the hill if the school's downhill. Getting them back up might be a different story. And try coming from the North Shore on your cycle. You're about a couple of hours by the time you factored in the ferries. Windswept, cold. Morning, Kerry, says Russell. You'll probably know Jackson Street in Petone with its unique boutique shops and restaurant cafes. I do. The Hutt City Council decided paid parking was the best strategy to completely destroy the street, and that's exactly what's happened, with businesses closing due to shoppers choosing elsewhere, not bothering with the hassle of paid parking. I drove down the street at 10 this morning. There are empty parks everywhere. It's just bizarre. Well, it sends people to the malls, doesn't it? Where they have the free parking,

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6: News Talk ZB to the text machine we go. Kerry, just driven into Wellington past the new cycle lane that cost $500 million. Not one cycle on it. All the way to Wellington. Thanks, says Tony. Kerry, one of New Zealand's biggest problems is that we're only 5.4 million people, and that's the whole country. The size of our country is the same as Melbourne, Sydney, Brisbane. They all have 4 to 5 million in each city. The geographic size of our country is the same as England. London has 10 million people. So much easier to have good public transport and built up populations. The underground transport system has been there before World War II, says Ali. Levin Council is consenting houses along link roads that have no curbside parking. I'm also passing subdivisions on HPL that fail all requirements but use discretionary to give consent. The council's also passing subdivisions. Where are we? I am so stressed, says one. I'm so damn busy in the trades. I've advertised nationwide for jobs in Hawke's Bay, but no one wants a job. I'm thinking of advertising overseas as I've got some massive jobs coming up all at the same time. People just don't want to work. Okay, so you're not waiting for an election. You just need people and you need people right now. Totally agree with the comments about council's decision-making and administration. Not only is it lacking and wasteful, it's evil and conniving, made by people who get into power who have little to no actual reality or skills. I have moderated my language, says Hank. News Talk ZB, 0800 80 10 80 is the number to call. When it comes to the election, are you waiting before you do anything major, like taking on new staff, buying new equipment, selling your house? Or does life run as normal? News Talk ZB, it is 11 to 11.
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Okay, so that's somebody who's waiting and has a valid reason for doing so. Thank you very much, James. We're coming up to the news at 11. Elton John is dusting off his farewell tour one last time. He's like Dame Nellie Melba, isn't he? 3 years after officially retiring, he's announced two Mexico City shows to make up for concerts cancelled during the pandemic, giving Mexican fans the Mexican wave they missed out on. John said he wanted to honour the commitment he made to Mexican fans who missed out on those performances. Sir Elton, and incredibly, I'm Still Standing, will take us through to the news.

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9: It's 11 o'clock. I'm Jodie Gill. Labor's joined the Solar Party, promising low-interest loans a fortnight after National pledged the same. Labor's plan requires no upfront payments and repayment through power bill savings. But its policy goes further, promising low- and middle-income families a $3,000 subsidy and $30 million towards shared community batteries. Leader Chris Hipkins says...

0: easy. It's the moderating. I think I'm just a big greedy guts for everything. Loved the taste. Never drank anything I didn't enjoy drinking. It wasn't the alcohol that got me. It was the champagne, Pinot Noir or Chardonnay. Don't come at me with your Sauvignon Blanc or your Shiraz. No, thank you. Even if I, you know, was gasping for a drink, I wouldn't have that tat. Oh, the Pinot Gris. Blah. I'd have been sober for the rest of my life if that was the only thing that was on offer. Never did drugs because I knew how greedy I was. But why? Why do we want to switch ourselves off from real life? Is it because people are doing it really, really tough right now? And if it means you can just switch off and forget about the bills and the pressures on your relationship and your family for a while, you'll do that. For those who don't drink to excess, who don't take drugs, you still face the same pressures. You still have the same problems. You still have, you know, times where you might not feel confident, or you might have issues in the relationship or problems at work. How do you get through those hard moments without switching off completely? I'd be very interested to hear your thoughts on that. This is an issue that has been around for as long as New Zealand's been around. The meth's a new one, but the issue's the same. Overuse of a drug causing you harm and causing the people around you harm. So what is it when we know what we should and shouldn't be doing, we do it anyway? 0800 80 10 80 is the number to call. News Talk ZB. It is, oh, good Lord, did go on like a poor. Oh, no, that wasn't just me, though. That was the Daily Mail editor-in-chief. 17 past 11.
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4: 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Just time for a few texts before we go to another break because of my big long introduction. People drink to meet the need for security, self-worth and significance. Now this says, I think it's important to remember that this isn't a modern problem. People have been trying to escape reality or switch themselves off for centuries. If you go back hundreds, even thousands of years, people were using different methods to do the same thing. Even in biblical times, people were getting drunk to numb themselves or escape their problems. The substances and methods may have changed over time, but the underlying human behaviour has been around for a very, very long time. Quite true. Quite true. And the reasons why are quite different too. Kerry, I've just called over to make a quick call to you. I asked a client I was counselling the question you just asked, which is, why are people drinking? I always remember he said it helped to alleviate his negative feelings. He used it to deal with an abusive home life, being bullied at school, and the easy access to drugs and alcohol. Interesting. But that's not everybody, is it? Not everybody drinks for a negative reason, I guess, to try and paper over what's going on in their lives or what happened in a childhood. And we don't seem to use therapy the way other countries do we? Like, a lot of people have therapists overseas. I'm mainly thinking of the States, but also there's a few more in England among the English. And they seem to use therapy as a way of dealing with issues rather than drink or drugs. Some cases it's both. Drink and drugs and therapy. But you're right, it's a very popular way. So if you don't drink or take drugs, what do you do to get through the inevitable, thorny parts of life, the hard parts, the painful parts of life? This time around, I've done numerous cycles of not drinking. The longest was 7 years. This time around, it is, how long is it? There's an app. I've got an app. This time around, it is 2 years, 7 months and 5 days and counting. There hasn't been much that's painful to deal with, really. I haven't suffered a loss of somebody dear to me, and I don't think that would tip me back. I haven't suffered a job loss. That would be hard. Well, the very worst thing you could do would be to start drinking and wasting money on booze if you lost your job. I've been busy, but not so much that I can't cope. And I can still pay the bills. So there's nothing that's a major stressor that would make me want to blot everything out. And I do love feeling more. You don't feel as much when you drink heavily. Yoga, says one. I do yoga to get through the days. Very good. Go you. That's a great way of doing it. I'm not bendy enough. I'm strong. I'm not bendy. News Talk ZB, it's 11:24.
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4: Kerry, I was 15 years on heroin. I've just finished coming off methadone. It's working. I'm healthy and clean. After treatment that's horrendously underfunded, it's clear most addiction stems from trauma. I don't need to give sober dates. I'm happy for good now. Good for you. Apparently it's a really difficult one to get off as far as drugs go. Ross says America is the most medicated country on earth. Yeah, along with their therapy. Kerry, I was always into the occult, which translates to the unseen. And after reading the likes of Carlos Castaneda, became interested in altered states of consciousness. Drugs of all types provided a window. I think it's the personality itself that decides whether you're going to end up a drug-addled mess or, like myself and a lot of people I know, it provides a wake-up from the mundane 9-to-5. It's motivational and allows a spiritual aspect. It's pretty good. But how do you know? It's a bit of a dangerous spin of the roulette wheel, isn't it? Kerry, I was just wondering, what do you drink when you go out if you're not having alcohol? Because I find the zero alcohol wines disgusting, but I don't want to drink a fizzy lemonade or water. Same. That is the biggest problem, really. And it really annoys me that now, of course, that I'm a non-drinker, that there aren't more options. And it's great in summer because you've got the AF sparkling drinks and the Alter Ego sparkling drinks, which taste grown up. I don't want lemonade either. I don't want lemonade and I don't want orange juice. But the AF and the Alter Ego are great. But in winter, like sitting in front of a fire with a glass of really nice Pinot is a lot better than sitting in front of a fire with a glass of fizzy, cold, faux spirit. The liars also do really good faux spirits. The faux spirits are fine. It's the wines that are a real problem. So, yes, all I can say are the faux spirits, liars. Some of the better restaurants and bars do really good mocktails. Clever, sophisticated, bit of a twist. The AF does a sparkling faux rosé, which is fantastic and feels celebratory. You want to feel a bit special if you're going somewhere doing something. The champagne corks are popping. Coke and orange juice doesn't cut it, but no, maybe as more people turn away from alcohol, because that's what the stats are showing, the winemakers will put more effort more ingenuity into trying to come up

0: 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But I agree with you. 0800 80 10 80 is the number to call. 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
6: With Your Ride, New Zealand's number one taxi app, download Your Ride today. Hard hit Kaikoura remains in a state of emergency and teams are inspecting State Highway 1, which is still closed by slips and flooding. State Highway 8 is closed between Tekapo and Twizel, and motorists should beware of heavy snow and black ice around Ida Valley, Ranfurly and Naseby. American forces are firing on Iran, claiming it's retaliation for attacks on commercial ships near the Strait of Hormuz. The US has already reimposed oil sales sanctions over the same attacks. A large, low-cost Hastings Medical Centre, Hauroa Heretanga in Camberley, is halving its enrolled patients because of a GP shortage. It's working to transition 3,000 patients to other doctors. Labor's joined the Solar Party, pledging low-interest loans a fortnight after a similar national election plan, but adding a $3,000 subsidy for low- and middle-income families and promising to also help renters. Gregor Paul on how Beauden Barrett could feature in the All Blacks side against Italy. Read his full column at nzherald.co.nz. Now back to Kerry Woodham.
7: Thank you very much, Jodie. It is 25 minutes to midday. Right, we've got 25 minutes then. Love to hear from you. We've got loads of texts. I guess if you've got a bad drug habit, but you don't really want to phone in, I understand that. But if you've kicked it, would love to hear from you. And also if you work in the addiction area when it comes to therapy, counselling, that sort of thing. The $1 billion, the much vaunted $1 billion that was going into mental health, how much of that actually made its way to addiction programs to try and help people kick the habit once they realised it was getting on top of them? Also the urban planning and whether you believe that it will come right, that it's just we're just in a painful transition phase, which is what some of the planners have said in the past. Kerry, somebody says Eddie,

0: told me when I was 17 not to drink spirits till you're 35. I followed that advice. At 35, I decided not to drink spirits ever. I gave up beer 20 years ago and wine 6 years ago. Also, I don't smoke, take drugs, or vape. I'm now 70, says Eddie. You know, a lot of people find that physically they can't take drugs or alcohol, but their bodies just don't want it. Jan says, no one's mentioned spiritual help to deal with everyday and severe emotional problems. AA programs are based on this as a coping method. I have suffered, like many, with very difficult issues, but use my faith to cope. No alcohol, no drugs, maybe a sleeping tablet once a fortnight, says Jan. Interesting point you raise, because quite often when we have somebody who has lived a hard life, like former gang members, former addicts who have been to really dark places, they will often say it was faith that turned them around. They needed something life-changing. Not just little tweaks and adjustments to their lives. They needed a complete pivot, and faith was what they used. Zero beers have improved a lot. Zero beers are great. There's absolutely, I couldn't agree with you more, but again, perfect when you're coming off the beach, covered in salt, beautiful day, sun in the sky, a cold Asahi, just the tickety boo. A cold Asahi zero, just the ticket. But winter, what do you do? Kerry, I think there are people who are born with addictive personalities, so you need very strong willpower to curb it. I don't drink or do drugs. I walk daily to and from work. I average around 50 miles a month. You can always stop and smell the roses and smile at strangers. All of these are feel-good benefits. Plus, I go to the gym early morning, Monday to Friday. It's an uplifting start to every brand new day. You feel energized and ready to face whatever the day brings, says another, which is true. The exercise is great. That will give you the dopamine hit that you might be looking for. Best non-alcoholic drink, 2/3 sparkling mineral water, 1/3 fruit juice of your choice. Orange, grapefruit are good. 3 cubes of ice. Yeah, but that lovely warm, I think I'm looking for the faux red wines, you know, they exist, they're there, they're trying, good on them. Still not quite there yet. News Talk ZB, 0800 80 10 80 is the number to call. If you don't drink or do drugs, what do you do for that dopamine hit? If you have given up, how do you now cope with life when it gets a bit tough? For those in the field, are there, you know, more therapy, more counselling? Would that help? Notwithstanding, of course, as the previous texter mentioned, there are thousands and thousands of years behind us of looking for ways to get out of it. And when it comes to our urban planning and city centre designs, are they designing for you or for future generations? Or designing for a school project, is that what it looks like, a science fair project? News Talk ZB, it is 20 to 12.
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7: Talk ZB, nothing beats a cold water swim and a hot coffee afterwards. I drink a warm ginger beer in winter or a lovely pot of peppermint tea, says Denise. Interesting. Craig says, my coping mechanism when life gets tough is to spend as much time as I can with my grandchildren. My God, they're a tonic for the soul. I know not everyone is in the position I am, but my grandkids cause me to get high on life. It's absolutely wonderful. Oh, look, I agree, Craig. Absolutely. They take you completely away from boring, mundane matters, don't they? Couldn't agree more. Just on the urban design and the planning, timely story that was on RNZ. A Wellington plumber says he's been forced to charge up to 30% more if clients live on streets with cycleways with no parking or bad access. I would have thought that there would be some jobs that would be impossible to do when you think about it, unless you've got a cable car to get some heavy equipment. How on earth would you get it up some of those stairs? Some tradies said they think twice about accepting a job on troublesome streets because it's so inconvenient and added much more to the job. A Wellington plumber said the narrow curving streets are no surprise. He's a Wellingtonian. But he said a recent property in Karori had no off-street parking, no driveway and a cycle lane to navigate. That job took us at least 25-30% longer. And he says ultimately it's the homeowner who has to pay. They had to block the cycle lane to unload a digger. Can you imagine the backlog of cyclists? Hundreds of cyclists queued up as he tried to get the digger off in Karori. Sarcasm, of course. So they had to unload the digger. Then they had to whip the vehicles around the corner, including the truck and the digger trailer. When you're carting in and out, bringing drainage metal in by the wheelbarrow load for about 150 metres round the corner, it's such a hassle. I imagine it would be. And as a homeowner, surely you would accept that you're going to have to pay more. If you're living in a home that's accessible only by cable car or steep stairs, or where any kind of parking's been taken away by cycle lanes, you are going to have to pay more. Surely in some cases it would be damn near impossible. What if you were trying to renovate one of the houses, like do a full reno? How much more does it cost? The tradies have to block footpaths. They have to then drive away in some cases many hundreds of metres away to park. Very timely when we're talking about urban planning and design. A house, they've proven themselves to be not particularly friendly to cars. Are they not now particularly friendly to people who live in houses on hillsides? If you've done a major

0: they wanted you to cycle there. You know, they were going to put cycle bike, what do you call them, racks outside so you can put your bike there. And just like the one they spent $500,000 up in the terrace, they put a bike rack there and no one used it.
1: Hey, look, if I'm going on a first date, on a hot date to a nice restaurant, I'm not putting my helmet on and cycling there with the wind blowing up my jacksie and my skirt over my ears and over my helmet and then taking it off with my sweaty helmet here.
0: You look quite sexy on the back of my bike.
1: God, well, there was a time I could have been given a dub. I think those days are over. And this, will ya? Will ya? M, a property developer builds a dwelling with no garage and no driveway, and you pick on the cycle lane. How revealing that the media whore at Fox Talk ZB doesn't pick on the developer. Well, this media whore at Fox Talk ZB can't really pick on the developer because he's been dead for about 100 years. These houses have been built about 100 years ago, you silly tit. So no, the developer can't be picked on because the houses were there long before the cycle lane and the yellow lines. Dumbass.
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1: 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Well, exactly. And then you'd have to lug everything, wouldn't you? 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I don't blame you. Well, I'm glad I'm making you laugh. That's good. I'm very, very pleased to hear that. And it is a gorgeous day, and aren't we lucky, really, for all the problems we have? And if people don't vote in elections, then this is what you get, really. Lord Troy Kingi, Benny and Timmy Nielsen are among the contenders for this year's APRA Silver Scroll Award. The top 20 songwriting nominees have been announced, recognising the best Kiwi songs of the past year, with the winner to be revealed in Auckland on October 14. Taking us to the news is nominee Timmy Nielsen and Neon Cowgirl, which features Neil Finn. Have a fantastic afternoon. I will see you back here for the last day for most of us of the week.

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10: It's 12 o'clock, I'm Jodie Gill. Torrential rain, flooding, snow and ice have taken a toll across the South Island. People are stranded in parts of North Canterbury, with State Highway 1 expected to stay closed overnight around Kaikoura because of rockfall, debris and floodwaters. It's been drenched by more than 2 months' worth of rain in just 48 hours, and a state of emergency remains until further notice. The transport agency's Mark Owen says crews are out monitoring night and day.
11: When we close a road, we close it for a reason, and that's because it's impassable. So we really just ask people to respect our crews that are out there day, night, all weathers. And we know people want to get from A to B, but we want them to get here safely.
10: Moving south, State Highway 8 is closed between Tekapo and Twizel by ice and snow. Motorists are advised to delay travel and beware of heavy snow and black ice around Ida Valley, Ranfurly and Naseby. Severe flooding may become more common as oceans warm up.